0: on your Feel Good Work Day. This is Paul Campion. Now, Treasurer Jim Chalmers handed down the budget last night. Most of his answers to the questions was this.
1: We've come to a different view, as we have. We put out the reasons why we've done that.
0: And joining us now is 7 News Chief Political Editor Mark Riley. Good morning, Mark. How are you?
2: Good morning, guys. I'm pretty well.
0: What's this mean?
1: Come to a different view, as we have.
2: What does it mean? The reason that we gave the reason because they've got a thumping majority in the House of Representatives here, and they can get it through the Parliament. It's the art of the possible politics. And before the election, they promised not to do it because they thought if they said they were going to do it, they wouldn't get elected. That happened in 2016 and 2019 when Bill Shorten led the Labor Party and had these policies, went to the people, and the people said, yeah, nah. So this government, which has that massive majority, has decided that it would go back on its word at the election and bring these changes in. The question now is how they're accepted by people generally, particularly younger voters. This is what it's targeted at, to get them into the property market. They're talking about 75,000 people getting into their first homes as a result of these changes.
0: I'm not sure about that. Can we say that they're lies, or what are we? How do we class it?
2: Oh, yeah, absolutely. I mean, I asked the Prime Minister at our debate about 4 days before the election whether negative gearing was off the table categorically. They were my words, and he said yes, it is. I then said to Peter Dutton, "Do you believe in him?" And he said no. Well, Peter Dutton was right. There's $64 billion of cuts in this. Budget, but 38 billion of those, way more than half, is in the NDIS. Now, that's a lot of money. Those people are supposed to go into state services, and a lot of those services don't exist yet. So there are going to be a lot of people who fall through the cracks, and they're the losers I think we'll hear from over the next couple of years. And for a Labor Party that brought the NDIS into existence to help people, those who really couldn't help themselves and are most worthy of support from the community, this is bad news.
0: What didn't we ask for?
2: Well, we didn't ask for negative gearing capital gains tax to be changed, that's for sure, but got that. And there are a lot of little bits and pieces there that we didn't ask for too, because there are cuts across a lot of areas. There are big cuts in the public service, and people say, oh, that's great, fewer public servants. Well, the point is, you know, it's the service part of that and the public part. Mm. They're there to serve the public. So in lots of little ways, there'll be less service of the public. And we'll all feel that in some way. At the moment, the big thing is cost pressure, right? So, you know, we know about the price of petrol. It's starting to feed through to the supermarket. It's smashing family budgets. People wanted that support. They're getting it, but they're not getting it for 2 years, right? And it's $250 in your tax in 2 years' time. But that's not going to help right now. Yeah, you got the fuel excise cut, but that finishes on June 30. So a little bit more help there is probably what people wanted.
0: Am I correct, Mark, in regards to some millions of dollars for broad-based digital ID?
2: Yes, so there's a lot of money in there to develop the digital ID. That's always a controversial area. People think about the Australia card and losing, you know, crucial personal data. But they're pushing on with that process. There's money in
0: this. I don't think we asked for that either.
2: No, I don't think we've ever asked for that. But look, you know, in a benign sense, it's helpful because it helps you when you go onto MyGov and all that sort of stuff. But you know, people are worried about it, and I think they've got a right to be worried about it.
0: Chief Political Editor Mark Riley from 7 News, thank you so much. Check out in 7 News tonight at 6.
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0: On your Feel Good Workday, this is Paul Canvey and Sharon Stone. She's been catfished, can you believe it? Have a listen to this story.
1: I went on a date with a guy. And his profile was very cute, super ripped. But I thought he's still a little overworked out. Maybe he's not super tall.
2: Okay, right? Gotcha.
1: I go on my date. I show up at the restaurant and the lady says, oh, he's at the bar. I go to the bar and this man stood up and he was so large. He was a double wide. I mean, he was really big.
2: He was not the guy in the pictures?
1: The guy in the picture was like ripped.
2: Oh.
1: And like cute, little cute guy.
2: Uh-huh.
1: This guy was just two bar stools.
2: You think he gained a lot of weight, or it's just an entirely different person that he posted?
1: I just didn't know, because as I said, you know?
2: Right.
1: So I started talking to me, and I took out the profile, and I said, is this you?
2: Yeah. And he said what?
1: I had a car accident.
2: Oh, boy. Wow. What, are you running into an ice cream truck? Oh, no.
1: And he said, can I get you a drink? And I said, I don't date liars.
2: Oh, the lying is what bothered you.
1: Yes.
2: Gotcha.
1: And I left.
2: Oh, okay.
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2: Hi, I'm Phoebe Humphrey. The Business Council of Australia has expressed concerns over changes to capital gains tax and negative gearing, saying it will deter investment. The federal government breaking election promises in last night's budget when unveiling the changes in a move to rebalance the Australian tax system. But Treasurer Jim Chalmers has told Seven it'll mean another 75,000 Aussies can get into their first homes.
3: This is about levelling the playing field, still providing the appropriate concessions, for example, for people who invest in new builds, adding to housing supply, but recognising that the intersection of the housing market and the tax system is locking too many younger people out of housing.
2: The opposition is vowing to fight the property tax reforms. Tourism bosses have warned the decision not to extend the fuel excise cut in last night's budget will severely impact regional tourism. The halving of the excise will end at the end of June. Margie Osmond from the Tourism and Transport Forum has told the ABC it should have been continued beyond that.
4: You've got regional tourism in a state of collapse across the country at the moment. The drive tourism market has virtually disappeared if you're west of Orange or north of Bundaberg. You know, it's gone.
2: Iran hopes China can play a role as mediator in peace talks with the US as Donald Trump and his entourage head to Beijing. And a new study has found every hour a toddler spends looking at a phone or tablet delays their sleep time by 30 minutes. The University of Queensland has also found 40% of five-year-olds are using devices in their bedrooms.
1: Ken Frost Holmes, you deserve the best. 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
2: In sport, Carlton is training this morning for the first time under Josh Fraser, following yesterday's departure of head coach Michael Voss. List manager Nick Austin also left the Blues. And Queensland captain Cameron Munster admits Tom Dearden's injury is a major blow ahead of the State of Origin. The in-form halfback suffered an ankle injury in the Cowboys' loss to the Eels last week, ruling him out of the first two games of the series.
5: Probably disappointing for Tommy. He bleeds maroon and I know the Cowboys will miss him dearly. Yeah, it's a big blow for them, bigger blow for Queensland.
2: That's the latest news and sport.
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6: Partly cloudy with a medium chance of showers today and tomorrow. Southeasterly winds at 35 k's an hour today, increasing a little tomorrow. Strong wind warning in place across the reef for the next few days. Tops of 28 and overnight down to 22.
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0: Paul Campion on your Feel Good Work Day. Rod Stewart, he caught up with King Charles yesterday and had a chat to him about, well, Donald Trump. Here's what he had to say. Now, you need to listen carefully, but he mentions what a ratbag he is. That ratbag, he calls him. Charlie was nothing to see here. This is your Feel Good Work Day.
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2: Hey there, I'm Jackie Lim. The inquest into the death of 95-year-old grandmother Claire Nowland is finally underway. It's been 3 years since she was tasered by a police officer in her southern New South Wales aged care home after she was found wandering around with a steak knife. The officer responsible, former Constable Christian White, was found guilty of manslaughter in 2024. The inquest is expected to focus on dementia training for emergency services personnel. The Treasurer has been out and about selling his budget this morning, claiming some difficult decisions needed to be made. The biggest change is the winding back of negative gearing. Property investors will only be able to negatively gear newly built homes. Jim Chalmers has told the ABC this morning he doesn't regret breaking an election promise.
3: Too many young people are locked out of home ownership in particular, and the steps that we took last night, which we understand are contentious, they're difficult decisions, they are about trying to level the playing field for first home buyers.
2: New Medicare clinics, cheaper medicines and aged care reforms are also set to be introduced under the budget's urgent care package. $1.8 billion will be spent on Medicare urgent care clinics aimed at reducing pressure on busy EDs and improving bulk billing. Cancer and cerebral palsy medications will be added to the PBS, and aged care governance, support and regulatory standards will be strengthened with a $565 million investment. And the Cannes Film Festival has just kicked off. Lord of the Rings director New Zealand's Peter Jackson has been presented with an honorary Palme d'Or.
1: Ken Frost Homes, you deserve the best. Feel the difference today. 4CA, your sport now.
2: In sport, another AFL great has been forced to walk away from the All-Australian panel due to a link with a betting giant. Former Hawks star Luke Hodge stepping down over concerns about a conflict of interest with TAB. The brother of Storm and Maroon star Xavier Coates will live out his NRL dream this weekend. 18-year-old Phil Coates has been named to make his NRL debut for Brisbane. And the NBA's first openly gay player has died at the age of 47. Jason Collins revealed last year he had been diagnosed with brain cancer and was undergoing treatment. That's the latest in news and sport.
1: Silverback ute trays and canopies. If it's not a silverback, it ain't worth having. 4CA, your weather now.
4: Partly cloudy with a medium chance of showers today and tomorrow. Southeasterly winds at 35 k's an hour today, increasing a little tomorrow. Strong wind warning in place across the reef for the next few days. Tops of 28 and overnight down to 22.
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0: On your Feel Good Work Day, this is Paul Campion. Treasurer Jim Chalmers handed down the budget last night. Every question he answered started with this.
1: We've come to a different view, as we have. We put out the reasons why we've done that.
0: And joining us now is 7 News Chief Political Editor Mark Riley. Good morning, Mark. How are you?
2: Good morning, guys. I'm pretty well.
0: What's this mean?
1: Come to a different view, as we have.
2: What does it mean? The reason that we gave the reason because they've got a thumping majority in the House of Representatives here. And they can get it through the parliament. It's the art of the possible politics. And before the election, they promised not to do it because they thought if they said they were going to do it, they wouldn't get elected. That happened in 2016 and 2019 when Bill Shorten led the Labor Party and had these policies, went to the people, and the people said, yeah, nah. So this government, which has that massive majority, has decided that it would go back on its word at the election and bring these changes in. The question now is how they're accepted by people generally, particularly younger voters. This is what it's targeted at, to get them into the property market. They're talking about 75,000 people getting into their first homes as a result of these changes.
0: I'm not sure about that. Can we say that they're lies, or how do we class it?
2: Oh, yeah, absolutely. I mean, I asked the Prime Minister at our debate about 4 days before the election whether negative gearing was off the table categorically. They were my words, and he said, yes, it is. I then said to Peter Dutton, do you believe in him? And he said, no. Well, Peter Dutton was right. There's $64 billion of cuts in this budget, but $38 billion of those, way more than half, is in the NDIS. Now, that's a lot of money. Those people are supposed to go into state services, and a lot of those services don't exist yet. So there are going to be a lot of people who fall through the cracks, and they're the losers I think we'll hear from over the next couple of years. And for a Labor Party that brought the NDIS into existence to help people, those who really couldn't help themselves and are most worthy of support from the community, this is bad news.
0: What didn't we ask for?
2: Well, we didn't ask for negative gearing capital gains tax to be changed, that's for sure, but got that. And there are a lot of little bits and pieces there that we didn't ask for too, because there are cuts across a lot of areas. There are big cuts in the public service, and people say, oh, that's great, fewer public servants. Well, the point is, you know, it's the service part of that and the public part. Mm. They're there to serve the public. So in lots of little ways, there'll be less service of the public, and we'll all feel that in some way. At the moment, the big thing is cost pressure, right? So, you know, we know about the price of petrol. It's starting to feed through to the supermarket. It's smashing family budgets. People wanted that support. They're getting it, but they're not getting it for 2 years, right? And it's $250 in your tax in 2 years' time. But that's not going to help right now. Yeah, you got the fuel, your fuel excise cut, but that finishes on June 30. So a little bit more help there is probably what people wanted.
0: Am I correct, Mark, in regards to some millions of dollars for broad-based digital ID?
2: Yes, so there's a lot of money in there to develop the digital ID. That's always a controversial area. People think about the Australia card and losing, you know, crucial personal data. But they're pushing on with that process. There's money.
0: I don't think we asked for that either.
2: No, I don't think we've ever asked for that. But look, you know, in a benign sense, it's helpful because it helps you when you go onto MyGov and all that sort of stuff. But you know, people are worried about it, and I think they've got a right to be worried about it.
0: Chief Political Editor Mark Riley from 7 News, thank you so much. Check out in 7 News tonight at 6.
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8: Hey there, I'm Jackie Loom. As expected, cuts to the capital gains tax and negative gearing have been laid out in last night's budget. Treasurer Jim Chalmers has addressed the press club this afternoon, saying it was the hardest budget he's had to put together.
9: Now, we have made some hard decisions and we have come to a different view on some very contentious policies for the right reasons. And I'd rather defend a shift in policy than leave a broken status quo in place to do more damage.
8: It comes as the Business Council of Australia expressed concerns over the changes this morning, saying it will deter investment. Former New South Wales Police Commissioner Karen Webb has been named to lead a review into child protection services in the NT. It follows the alleged murder of 5-year-old girl Kumanjai Little Baby and will include investigations into the Culture and Resources Department. The World Health Organization is urging countries to prepare for more cases of hantavirus. It comes as authorities in Paris said a French woman who contracted the virus on board the cruise ship had the most severe form of the disease and has been moved to the ICU. The growth in Aussie pay packets has slowed slightly. Annual wages grew 3.3% in the March quarter, down from 3.4% the previous 3 months. And the first Eurovision semi-final has wrapped up overnight, with 10 countries sent through to the grand final. Belgium, Greece, Israel and Poland among those to qualify. Another 15 will perform in the second semi on Friday morning our time, including Australia's Delta Goodrum.
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10: 4CR.
8: Packets has slowed slightly. Annual wages grew 3.3% in the March quarter, down from 3.4% the previous 3 months.

0: And the Joker's consecutive wins record for ATP Masters matches with 31. If he wins the whole tournament, he'll also join Djokovic as the only man to take the title at all 9 Masters events. And Panthers coach Ivan Cleary will make a major announcement this afternoon, with speculation mounting about his future. We're being told the 4-time premiership winning coach is going to call it quits at the end of next season. That's the latest in news and sport.
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2: Windy with a few showers for the rest of today, getting down to 22 overnight. Possible shower Thursday, top of 28. Clearing shower, favourite day Friday. And then across the weekend, just the slightest chance of a shower, tops of 28 degrees. On the open waters tomorrow, we've got a strong wind warning. Southeasterlies, 15 to 25 knots, reaching up to 30 knots offshore north of Cairns during the morning. And then Friday, southeasterlies, 15 to 25 knots. Here on 4CA, we are very proud, celebrating our 90th birthday on May the 16th. Now, you can join Murray tomorrow morning just after 7:40 and over the next week as we relive some of the most defining moments of Cairns and the family here at 4CA.
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0: Ain't that the truth? The things we do for love. That is 10cc here on the Feel Good Workday. It's Karina with you. Just chatting with Jill, who's popped into the newsagents, grabbed a ticket tomorrow night's 20 mil Powerball. I mean, even some of that would be nice, right, Jill?
1: Oh, yeah, that'd be beautiful, wouldn't it?
0: What's the most you've ever won?
1: I think about 2,000 on the pokies.
0: Get out! Oh, wow, that's awesome. Well done. I think one time I walked out with 120 from the pokies and thought that was great.
1: Yeah, it was pretty tough with $2,000. That was nice.
0: I bet, mate. Gamble responsibly, everyone. Not suggesting you do that. I was stoked because I only put $5 or $10 in once a year at the pokies because I get bored of it. Jill, have a great afternoon. Good luck tomorrow night, mate. I've got a Sydney band for you, got a Kiwi lead singer, and their keyboardist has had a fascinating career. Yes, he was their keyboardist, but he's also a producer and a songwriter. He has written and worked with Prince, Jimmy Cliff, Leonard Cohen, Sir Paul McCartney, Eric Clapton, Sheryl Crow, Jet the Aussie Band, and even the American TV host Jimmy Fallon. That talented band for you next year on the Feel Good Workday.
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0: He's back in the headlines. That is Michael Jackson. Here on the Feel Good Workday, his biopic, which I haven't seen yet, Michael, released in April earlier on this year, smashed the box office. The film achieved the highest global opening weekend for a musical biopic, surpassing Bohemian Rhapsody. That was amazing. Did you see that one from Queen? Oppenheimer, that was with $217 million, the biopic of Michael. And so far, records over $584 million in global earnings, becoming the fifth highest grossing biopic ever. Despite it being critical, there's controversy about it being sanitized. You know, they avoid any abuse allegations in the movie. And of course, his nephew, Jafar Jackson, actually plays Michael. That must have been great for his nephew. Haven't seen the film yet. I'm very interested to do so, though. My favourite band I've lined up to press play next here on the Feel Good Workday.
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16: Hello, I'm Fee Papel. Big changes to housing announced in last night's budget. Negative gearing will be restricted to newly built homes, with existing properties bought after 7:30 last night no longer able to offset rental losses against income. But the news is better for those who have long-term investments. The old rules still apply. Authorities say it's inevitable we'll see more hantavirus cases as an 11th patient is confirmed. The World Health Organization says they're all passengers and crew from the cruise ship, and that the broader risk remains low. The growth in Aussie pay packets has slowed slightly. Annual wages grew 3.3% in the March quarter, down from the previous 3 months. And the chance to see a solar eclipse is expected to draw thousands of visitors to WA's north. An isolated roadhouse near the Northern Territory border will be the best spot to view the longest eclipse this century. For 5 minutes on July 22, 2028, there will be from the cruise ship, and that the broader risk remains low. The growth in Aussie

0: Blue CEO Graham Wright approached Collingwood's mentor last year to talk about the possibility of replacing Voss. McRae doubts he'll be asked again.
1: No, Ronnie and I speak quite often, but not about position, no.
0: And the brother of Storm and Maroon star Xavier Coates will live out his NRL dream this weekend. 18-year-old Phil Coates has been named to make his debut for Brisbane in their Round 11 blockbuster with the Warriors. That's the latest in news and sport.
2: 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If it's not a silverback, it ain't worth having. 4CA, your weather now.
3: Windy with a few showers for the rest of today, getting down to 22 overnight. Possible shower Thursday, top of 28. Clearing shower, favourite day Friday. And then across the weekend, just the slightest chance of a shower, tops of 28 degrees. On the open waters tomorrow, we've got a strong wind warning. Southeasterlies, 15 to 25 knots, reaching up to 30 knots offshore north of Cairns during the morning. And then Friday, southeasterlies, 15 to 25 knots. Here on 4CA, we are very proud celebrating our 90th birthday on May the 16th. Now, you can join Murray tomorrow morning just after 7:40 and over the next week as we relive some of the most defining moments of Cairns and the family here at 4CA.
2: When one is never enough, here's another. This is the

shoes, chopsticks and headphones all come in pairs. So now does your music. This is the Two Ups at Two. Cairns 846 4CA.

0: I do love Barnsley. It's a two up this afternoon here on the Feel Good Work Day. I don't know if you ever watch ABC's iView. He was on an episode recently where he was answering some very tough questions, including his relationship with his son, David Campbell. And incredible. I didn't realise that Barnsley was only 16 when he had David. And at the time, it was made very clear to him that, you know, he shouldn't be the dad. And fair enough, you know, he's only 16 and he said that himself. He was barely a kid himself. And it wasn't until David turned 10 and Barnsley had gotten a bit famous, things had changed, that his beautiful wife Jane had said, look, I think, you know, he needs to know that you're not Uncle Scottish, you're actually, you know, dad. So he had to tell David, and patchy apparently for a fair period of time, but then obviously they've got a beautiful relationship these days. And I just love Barnsley. He puts his stuff all over social media. He's not scared of sharing those things, and he's not scared of showing his love of his roses in the garden. He beautiful bunches for Mother's Day for Jane. And speaking of Jane for Mother's Day, if you've got Apple Music, he put together a Mother's Day playlist for Jane while she was cooking, and you can go and check that out. Love us some Barnsley here on the Feel Good Work Day. I've got a Norwegian band for you, founded in 1982. Two of their big hits for you next.
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13: There is nothing wrong with your hearing. We're deliberately playing two songs from the same artist. This is the 2 Ups at 2. 8, 4, 6, 4CA.

0: Trish loves our two ups here on the Feel Good Workday. That, of course, was two from REM. Earlier on, I did play two from ABBA, Trish's favourite so far. Sent me a message. She's on her way to her friend Eileen's place. Wednesday afternoon is craft, and it's going to be at Eileen's, the Savvy. And Trish is in charge of a snack this afternoon. Cooler weather, she's made delicious cob loaf. Oh, that's such a tease, Trish. I can't have cob loaf. Now I want cob loaf. I suppose I'll just focus on playing another. Awesome two up for you this afternoon here on the Feel Good Work Day. You ladies have a great afternoon.
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1: We've been granted permission from the gaming authorities to play Two Up every day. Or should that be Two Ups? Come in, Spinner. 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

0: be about 2 ups this afternoon here on the Feel Good Workday, which means we're coming into 3 o'clock, and that means school zones. 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Before 4 o'clock, and before I hand you over to Jonesy and Amanda, Starship. Vicky Sue Robinson. 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
12: Hey there, I'm Fee Papel. Pauline Hanson is linking the government's changes to negative gearing, capital gains and family trusts to communism. She says it's basically taking wealth from older Aussies who've worked hard, saved and invested. But Treasurer Jim Chalmers says it's time to help younger Australians.
13: Now, the reforms will help first home buyers and build on all of our work to boost supply, reduce red tape and make it easier for younger people to get a deposit.
12: A WA man charged with terrorism offences is facing more charges over extremist material and child abuse. Jason Michaels was arrested earlier this year with police alleging he had planned to attack mosques, government and police buildings. The 20-year-old now charged with having violent extremist material on his devices. A retired dentist in New South Wales may have exposed thousands of patients to blood diseases. Health authorities in the state are trying to track down patients who had seen William Tam over the past 25 years. Authorities have concerns about infection control and patients' records and are urging anyone who saw him to get tested for Hep B and C and HIV. And Iran hopes China can play a role as mediator in peace talks with the US as Donald Trump and his entourage head to Beijing. The US president also bringing along his war secretary. Even Elon Musk is tagging along.
1: Ken Frost Holmes, you deserve the best. 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
12: In sport, Carlton held its first training session without Michael Voss after he quit the job of head coach yesterday. Caretaker Josh Fraser took the boys through a rigorous session as reactions continue to flow from the wider football community. Collingwood coach Craig McRae throwing his support behind Vossie.
14: He's a legend of our game, both player and coach. And as a friend, I know how capable he is at what he does.
12: And Maroons captain Cameron Munster admits Tom Dearden's injury is a major blow ahead of State of Origin. The in-form halfback suffered an ankle injury in the Cowboys' loss to the Eels last week, ruling him out of the first two games of the series. That's the latest in news and sport.
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0: Windy with a few showers for the rest of today, getting down to 22 overnight. Possible shower Thursday, top of 28. Clearing shower, favourite day Friday. And then across the weekend, just the slightest chance of a shower, tops of 28 degrees. On the open waters tomorrow, we've got a strong wind warning. Southeasterlies, 15 to 25 knots, reaching up to 30 knots offshore north of Cairns during the morning. And then Friday, southeasterlies, 15 to 25 knots. Here on 4CA, we are very proud, celebrating our 90th birthday on May the 16th. Now, you can join Murray tomorrow morning, just after 7:40, and over the next week as we relive some of the most defining moments of Cairns and the family here at 4CA.
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0: Matt Morrison here on the Feel Good Workday. Hey, John, who gave me a crab earlier on last week's giving me a call. You by yourself, mate? You got any mates?
1: Serena!
0: Hey, Brownie!
2: Now, I had to ring Karina because he wants to tell you something that he did was very, very childish. But I'm going to let you tell him.
0: Okay.
1: We do this down here, and he just didn't get it. But anyway.
0: Yeah.
1: We had two boats down here and that, and he wasn't back and that, so we get the toilet roll out and he toilet roll his car. And I rang him up and I said, is that a Pajero you got, or is it a toilet Rolls Royce?
0: He wasn't
1: impressed. Very childish, very childish.
2: Well, first I just played dumb and that I didn't know what had happened, but then later...
1: that's what I said to him. I said, no use playing dumb, I got photographs.
0: Oh, lovely innocent joke. I love those. Could have been worse, John. Brownie could have chalked it up and taken all your wheels off. That could have been worse.
1: That's right.
2: Well, that's what I'm doing to his car tonight.
1: Or I could have used toilet paper, Karina.
0: Oh, Brownie. Oh, you guys are gold.
2: It's no need to laugh, Karina.
0: It's too late, John. It is too late. That's bloody funny, Brownie.
1: I thought so.
0: Good on you, boys. Have a great day. John, I've got a song for you next. It's from real life, and it's called Send Me an Angel to Unwrap My Car from Toilet Paper next here on the Feel Good Workday.
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0: Apparently Phil's son is an excellent drummer as well. So many talents. Phil Collins here on the Feel Good Workday. Before that, Turn the Beat Around, Vicky Sue Robinson. I haven't heard that song in ages. It is a Feel Good Workday. Thanks for giving me a call. Who am I talking to? Hello? Hello? I think we've got a butt dial. Oh, such a shame. I couldn't leave a message from us all here at the Feel Good Workday for them. BTO in minutes.
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19: Hey there, I'm Fee Papel. Broken election promises are following the Treasurer today after handing down his federal budget last night. The big one is changes to property tax, but Jim Chalmers is standing firm, saying it'll help people get into the housing market.
20: The reforms in this budget go a lot further by starting to rebalance a tax system that favours assets over workers. These policies do little to support new housing supply. In fact, in the past 5 years, more than 80% of investor borrowing has been for existing housing.
19: Pauline Hanson has refused to condemn a One Nation volunteer who supports a neo-Nazi and cop killer, Desi Freeman. Alan Beale sharing social media posts questioning the shooting of a police officer and praising Thomas Sewell for his stance against pro-Palestinian protesters. On the night the party won a New South Wales by-election, Senator Hanson was seen giving him a hug. The federal government has withdrawn funding for Invictus Australia. The veteran support organisation was given $9 million in the last budget, but got no love last night. The not-for-profit is championed by Prince Harry, and organisers are asking the government to reconsider. And a growing number of Americans think assassination attempts targeting Donald Trump are fake. A survey has found 1 in 4 believe the shooting at the White House Correspondents' Dinner in April was staged.
1: Ken Frost Holmes, you deserve the best. Feel the difference today. 4CA.
9: Your sport now.
19: In sport, Craig McRae won't stand in the way if Carlton approaches Hayden Skipworth to become its next coach. Collingwood's assistant is among the candidates to replace Michael Voss at Princess Park. And in the NRL, Broncos veteran Ben Hunt is hoping a deal is close. Four believe the shooting at the White House Correspondents' Dinner in April was

0: Jonesy and Amanda driving you home for Jam Nation. It's time.
1: How fast can this thing go?
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2: Fast Five.
0: It's like a cup of soup for your brain. The Fast Five. Five questions.
4: Which means it tastes right at the time, but leaves a slight whiff of vom around.
0: Oh, what about the end of it, though? The end of the soup. Yeah. You know when you get to the right
4: bit
0: of the
4: vom-ish.
0: Soup? No, that's the best part. You know the best part? It's the last.
4: The sludge of it. No.
0: The sludge is good.
4: No.
0: The Fast Five is here. Five questions. Can you go all the way and answer all five questions correctly? If you do that, Amanda will say.
4: So you just have to answer question five correctly. You get a $500 voucher to Hijinks Hotel.
0: Looky here. It's Jay of Harrington Park.
4: Hello, Jay.
5: G'day, Amanda. Hey, Jonesy.
0: Jay.
4: Jay, let's see what we can do for you. This is question one. What does the car company BMW stand for in English?
5: British Motors Wheels.
4: Sorry.
0: No. Susan's in Chelsea.
4: Hi, Susan.
6: Hey, how are you?
4: Very
0: good,
4: well.
0: Thanks, Susan.
4: BMW, do you know what it stands for?
6: British Motor Works?
4: No. I'm going to give you a clue. The last two words were correct, but not the first one because it's not British.
0: Will in Taylor's Hill.
4: I reckon Will will
0: know this.
7: Hey, young guys.
0: Good, thanks, Will.
4: Do you know what BMW stands for?
7: No.
0: Okay. So when I said...
4: Well, it was a fanciful boat because you don't know Will. You don't know Will.
0: I thought I just had a feeling that Will
4: the
0: would
4: various
0: know.
4: Parts of Germany.
0: Yep. Do you know what this stands for?
4: I do now.
0: And you've got one. Phoebe is in Loftus.
4: Hi, Phoebe. We know it's something Motorworks. What does the B stand for?
8: Is it Bavarian?
4: It is Bavarian Motorworks.
0: Yeah.
4: That's it.
0: The Germans. Let's play What's on the Box.
9: Television.
10: I'll turn the box on.
4: Phoebe, what TV show has this theme song? It's a groovy version. Come on. That's too sassed.
0: Phoebe?
8: I don't know.
4: That's taken a very basic one.
0: It's not the original.
4: One,
0: it was when
4: and
0: they...
4: You've made it very hard, Ryan.
11: This is from the official album. The album track.
0: Okay.
4: Can't believe I didn't have it.
0: Jonesy and Amanda driving you home with Jam Nation.
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1: I've heard people say that too much of anything is not good.

0: yuck.
1: If by kitchen, I mean the studio where we do TikTok Tucker, we make food from TikTok and eat it. Sometimes it's just titled as Amanda Gets Cranky for no reason.
2: There's always a reason. Today we're doing the easiest dinner party ever. There's two very small little recipes.
1: Can I just ask you from the get-go, does anyone have dinner parties anymore?
2: I think so.
1: It's not a thing anymore. I remember when I was a kid, my parents used to have it, and you'd have those red tulip mints. You know, the mints?
2: Yeah. My mother actually had a little dish tray. I got one for my 21st that you put the after-dinner mints in.
1: The after-dinner mints in.
2: Yeah.
1: And if you're lucky, you might get one.
2: Yeah, well, the dinner party was a fraught event for my mother. I still remember watching her in tears one day because she'd cooked some new dessert and ended up on the ceiling.
1: What was it?
2: I don't know. I still don't know because I was a kid.
1: Was it a soufflé?
2: No, it wasn't meant to be. There was caramel on the roof. Anyway, this could not be simpler. And I can't tell whether it's going to be brilliant or dreadful.
1: Okay.
2: If Gordon Ramsay's coming over for dinner, try this. The first thing, our main meal, ladies, caviar nuggets. You've been called worse, Brendan. Caviar nuggets. So I've got chicken nuggets, but I've got the air fryer here.
1: Ah.
2: I'm going to heat them just before we eat them.
1: Which air fryer is this?
2: This is the one that's not broken.
1: Not the one that you beat to death.
2: No.
1: 30. That's some archival footage.
2: But what you do is you place a small scoop of caviar on top of the chicken nugget. So we'll do that as soon as they've heated up. But first of all, there we are. It's $6 caviar, so you know it's going to be good.
1: Good quality.
2: Went right into your nose. That's a dreadful thing. So that's our main meal. Our dessert. You okay? Yeah, that smells good. Our dessert is... This is a 1 second Biscoff cheesecake. Remember when all that was the rage where you got ricotta and you'd put Biscoff biscuits in it, leave it in the fridge for a couple of hours and it tasted like cheesecake.
1: Get a bit of fluff on your Biscoff.
2: This one is even simpler. You get a Biscoff biscuit.
1: Mm-hmm.
2: I'm going to prepare it now.
1: Water.
2: This is Happy Cow cream cheese.
1: That'd be your nickname.
2: If I was happy. So let's now just unwrap. Can you unwrap one of those?
1: Yep.
2: Stop laughing at yourself and unwrap that. And so we put that on, so that's just Happy Cow cream cheese on a Biscoff biscuit, and that's supposed to taste like cheesecake. So when we come back, I'm going to heat up our nuggets. I'm going to put caviar on them. We'll have that as our main.
1: Yep.
2: And then for dessert, we're going to have our 1 second Biscoff cheesecake.
1: Mmm. Jonesy and Amanda driving you home with Jam Nation.
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0: Hello there, it's Jonesy and Amanda driving you home. Let's get down to the kitchen.
1: You hungry?
2: Sick. I enjoy cooking bacon and stop working with flow. You're making slap.
1: What are you?
3: Do your sandwich.
2: Gonna make you go yuck.
0: Wednesday is TikTok Tucker Day. This is where we make food from TikTok and eat it.
4: I've taken two very simple ones today, but I thought we'd put them together and form some kind of dinner party.
0: As you said, we've got mains and dessert.
4: Easiest dinner party ever, I'm calling it. Caviar nuggets and 1 second Biscoff cheesecake.
0: Who would you serve this up to?
4: Anyone who comes over. You. Let's say it's you, Brendan.
0: Okay.
4: So I
0: remember you introduced me to hoisin sauce many years ago.
4: Remember my husband bought like four tins of it by mistake?
0: Well, he bought
4: enormous.
0: He thought he would buy 1 litre. He ended up buying 20 litres of it.
4: So everyone who came over got hoisin sauce.
0: Hoisin for everyone.
4: So here's my first step.
0: You've just pulled those nuggets out of the air fryer.
4: Let me explain what I'm doing. Why don't you just narrate my life? So I've taken some nuggets, just regular chicken nuggets from the freezer. We've now heated them up and I'm putting a dollop of caviar on the top. Ryan?
5: Yeah.
0: Did you notice that nose indent in the caviar?
4: What about the indent? Ryan, I know that you're probably not going to like the caviar, but there you go.
5: Is that like fish poo or something?
4: No, it's fish eggs.
0: Much more palatable.
4: So give that one to Brendan Jones.
0: Ask about the nose indent.
4: He's got a caviar nugget and a Biscoff cheesecake, as do you. Let's start with our mains.
0: Gee, it looks fancy, though. I'm just holding this up to Digital Jenner on
4: The nuggets feel like concrete.
0: Yeah, but it looks like you'd get it at a fancy place.
4: Now, you have to bite the caviar as well as the nugget.
0: Okay. Yeah.
4: No. You don't have any of the paper towels. I've got them all. Fish, I think it's because it's $6 caviar. Even if it was good caviar, I don't know if it'd be any good. Ryan's not pulling a face in anyway.
5: I like it.
4: Do you?
5: Yeah, it tastes like a fish finger.
4: Does it?
5: Yeah.
4: Maybe it does, then why don't we just have a fish finger?
0: Yeah.
4: All right, let's move on to our dessert, Your Majesty.
0: Okay.
4: This is a 1 second Biscoff cheesecake. It's Happy Cow cream cheese.
0: Yep.
4: On top of a Biscoff biscuit.
0: Let's go.
4: Oh, I taste like fish.
0: Wow. Oh. That's the cheesecake.
4: That's delicious. If you feel like an after-dinner cheesecake, put a Happy Cow cheese on a Biscoff biscuit. That's delicious.
0: Well, yum. Don't bother with the mains. Go straight to dessert.
4: That is yum.
0: It's like my sex life.
2: Suck, make and slap, gonna make you go yuck.
4: Not quite.
0: Thank you, Amanda.
4: Gonna make you go yuck.
0: Jonesy and Amanda driving you home with Jam Nation.
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15: Hey there, I'm Fee Papel. Anthony Albanese fired up in Parliament this afternoon over the budget. He's defending the government over claims it lied to voters. The budget included changes to capital gains tax and negative gearing, a breach of Labor's election promises. But the PM is saying tax changes to housing will see investors help themselves and others.
16: The difference between investing in an existing home with negative gearing as it benefits the investor, but if you invest in a new home, it benefits the investor and it benefits the nation.
15: An associate of disgraced author Craig Silvey has been accused of sex crimes. A 57-year-old man's been charged over producing and distributing child exploitation material. His arrest is part of the continuing investigation into the author. The Commonwealth Bank has released its quarterly update revealing a spike in the number of customers who are behind on their loan payments, causing an 8.5% drop in shares, but the bank did still make $2.7 billion in profit. It's been revealed education platform Canvas did pay a ransom to hackers who stole the details of millions of users, and although no figure has been disclosed, it's thought to be in the millions. And Donald Trump is heading to China tomorrow. The main aim of the summit is to talk trade and Taiwan, but the US president doesn't think the war on Iran will come up.
17: Because we have Iran very much under control. We're either going to make a deal or they're going to be decimated. One way or the other, we win.
6: Ken Frost Holmes, you deserve the best. 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
15: In sport, former Port coach Ken Hinckley isn't ruling himself out of coaching Carlton following the departure of Michael Voss, but concedes it will more than likely be a first-time coach. He joins the list of former coaches without a team, including John Longmire, Adam Simpson and Nathan Buckley. In NRL, Ivan Cleary will finish up as Panthers coach at the end of 2027. The 55-year-old oversaw Penrith's historic four-peat from 2021 to 24. Assistant Peter Wallace will take over at the end of next year. That's the latest in news and sport.
6: Silverback ute trays and canopies. If it's not a silverback, it ain't worth having. 4CA, your weather now.
18: Windy with a few showers for the rest of today, getting down to 22 overnight. Possible shower Thursday, top of 28. Clearing shower, favourite day Friday. And then across the weekend, just the slightest chance of a shower, tops of 28 degrees. On the open waters tomorrow, we've got a strong wind warning. Southeasterlies, 15 to 25 knots, reaching up to 30 knots offshore north of Cairns during the morning. And then Friday, southeasterlies, 15 to 25 knots. Here on 4CA, we are very proud, celebrating our 90th birthday on May the 16th. Now, you can join Murray tomorrow morning just after 7:40 and over the next week as we relive some of the most defining moments of Cairns and the family here at 4CA.
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32: It's showtime.
0: We haven't had budget discussion. Did you want to talk about the budget?
2: It's the sort of thing that I try and be across, and I force myself to concentrate.
0: It's like grown-up stuff.
2: My brain doesn't enjoy it.
0: Yep.
2: So no.
0: The wage earners, you're a wage earner, aren't you?
2: What's it telling me?
0: Are you going to get $250?
2: I think most people, I think, are going to get $250.
0: Is that something?
2: That's hardly going to buy a packet of Werther's Originals.
0: We're not paying $250 for a bag of...
2: I am. Caviar-crusted Werther's Originals.
0: Do you think we can get that now in advance?
2: I don't think so.
0: Well, it's payday on Friday. I'm a bit...
2: No, I think we have to wait till for end of next financial year, don't we?
0: The end of whenever.
2: The end of whenever.
0: Yep. The end of whenever.
2: It'll buy a third of a tank of petrol.
0: Have you been following Australian Fashion Week?
2: There's been a couple of incidents. I don't know why they all insist on doing quirky things outdoors in variable weather.
0: Keep it indoors.
2: Keep it indoors. Walk up and down.
0: Carla.
2: Do it. Oh, she's passed away.
0: Zampatti, is she dead?
2: Carla Zampatti has passed away.
0: Oh.
2: You knew that.
0: No, I didn't. Did I know that?
2: Of course, a couple of years ago.
0: Oh, well, now I've got to mourn. Well, I didn't know that.
2: Yes, you did.
0: Did I know that?
2: Yes, you did.
0: Am I getting dementia? I don't know.
2: Oh,

0: Hello there, it's Jonesy Demander driving you home right across Australia. Australian Fashion Week is happening now, man.
1: Well, there are a number of events that have been taking place in Sydney. One of them, as you read, Brendan, Carla Zampatti's Outdoor Australian Fashion Week, it led you to erroneously think she was still alive.
0: Well, it just said here, the torrential rain crashed Carla Zampatti's Outdoor Australian Fashion Week runway show.
1: Yes, but it's like,
0: show.
1: You know, Dior's no longer with us. Yeah, Chanel is no longer alive.
0: I forgot that she'd passed away.
1: Yeah.
0: Which is sad.
1: Yeah, but
0: because I think if Carla was still
1: on.
0: Here, she would have said, well, let's put up a marquee.
1: Give everyone a poncho.
0: Because she was a wise woman. I don't understand why all these people these days do these events outside Australia, by and large. You don't know what conditions you're going to have.
1: Well, that's right. There was a wet weather forecast. Guests arrived at the event, in their best outfits, ready to be photographed, risking their blow dries for a chance to attend the ultra-exclusive catwalk, it says here. But things went pear-shaped because a second downfall
0: arrived.
1: And then
0: you've got A-listers like Tin Robards and Anna Heinrich, but, you know, both running for cover.
1: Running for cover. So you remembered their names but didn't know that Carla Zampatti had passed away. What about this, though? At Tamarama Beach, there's a big lot of beach stairs that lead down to the sand.
0: For those that aren't familiar, they nickname it Glamorama.
1: Yes.
0: Because it's a bit of a pose fest anyway.
1: And so they had models walking in various states. One person looks here like Ronald McDonald walking down the stairs in their various casual outfits and hats for the fashion parade. Mm. And one guy has decided to just stuff this, he says.
0: Yeah, good
1: I'm going
0: idea.
1: To walk down the stairs. I'm going to he windmilled his arms for a while on the sand next to the models.
0: Yep.
1: Then he went for a swim. There's a great shot of, as I said, someone looking vaguely like Ronald McDonald parading along the sand. And he's just with his stomach hanging out in the background in the surf. So good.
0: Do you remember
1: that's what happens when you do things outdoors.
0: Outside.
1: That's like, you know, the weather guy that used to say, hey, I'm going to be live every day at 5 o'clock and wonder why people would try and ambush his broadcast.
0: Famously, David Bowie was in the film clip Ashes to Ashes. Do you remember that film clip?
1: Yes, I do.
0: And he's standing in front of a front-end loader and he's dressed
1: as a clown.
0: And this old guy walks through his shot. And someone says, do you know who that is? And the old guy says, some C in a clown suit. Yeah.
1: David Bowie tells that story himself and said he was right.
0: And maybe that's what we all are.
1: Just stay indoors.
0: Yeah. Coming up, I'm looking forward to a bit of budgetary talk. Mel Robbins, who I follow on Instagram and the like.
1: She's one of the world's most famous podcasters. I love that she has got a phrase that says stop buying stuff, basically, and people then just post the most ridiculous and expensive things they've ever bought. Well, I think in light of the budget, let's do it.
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0: Jonesy and Amanda driving you home. The budget was handed down last night, no doubt. You're wondering what you're going to do with your extra $250 if you're a wage earner.
1: Well, we're being told, I'm
0: or
1: sure.
0: You're across running to the phone to see what, or the computer to see what grandfathering means.
1: The, every budget we think, oh, do I need to tighten my belt? I know the cost of living is getting more and more expensive. The war in Iran continues, oil, etc. Mm-hmm. You have Mel Robbins probably giving us some good advice saying this.
2: Stop spending your money on stupid
0: I dare say that you could be a little street urchin with no money and you would still spend too much.
1: I have always thought spend it and it will come, which is terrible because I've spent money on ridiculous things.
0: You have bought some stupid stuff.
1: As I said, I went out to buy a litre of milk and came home with a talking moose head. Did sing.
0: What happened to that thing?
1: Well, it's a long story and that's for another time.
0: Hello, Jacqueline.
3: Hello.
1: Hello. Mel Robbins is saying this.
2: Stop spending your money on stupid
1: But what have you bought?
3: I bought an animated motion-detected monkey's head that looked real and it had real human hair.
1: Wow.
3: So it would screech, it would make faces. I also forgot that I had left it turned on, so I got home from night shift at about 4 a.m. I walked through the door past the monkey's head with this thing screaming at full volume at me, scared the life out of me. Yes, of all the most useless things I've bought, that's one of them.
1: I must say, I love the sound of it. It had human hair.
3: It had human hair. Like, I was living overseas at the time. I went into Walmart and they had this row of monkey's heads. They were on sale, so they were a bargain at $20 because why else would you buy one? And they advertised real human hair.
1: Wow.
0: Still got
1: I'd
0: it?
1: I'd love to see it.
3: No, I thought it probably wasn't great to take back to Australia on a plane, so I left it with my friend. So she used it in her Halloween display in her coffin with smoke and the top opened up and there's a monkey that screams at you.
1: Oh, Jacqueline, you're a woman after my own
0: $20
1: heart.
0: $20 well
1: love
0: spent.
1: It. I think so too.
0: Thank you, Jacqueline.
1: Thank you.
0: Noah has joined
1: Hello,
0: us.
1: Hello, Noah. Mel Robbins says this.
2: Stop spending your money on stupid
1: Ignore that. What did you buy?
4: Oh, so a couple of years ago, I was at a party and tried my luck with a few ladies and didn't have any luck. Then the Uber home, I was feeling sorry for myself and I ordered a Doctor Who David Tennant screwdriver off eBay. A week later, it's rocked up at the doorstep and I'm thinking, what kind of weirdo is effing sent me this? Until I checked the bank statement.
0: It was you. It was you.
1: Is it any good, Noah?
4: I'm pretty sure it's broken, and as I've told this story, I kind of want to order another.
0: Sure. What does a Doctor Who screwdriver do, though?
4: I don't know. That makes you feel all right.
0: Right. So does it make a noise? Does it do?
4: Yeah, it makes a little bit of a buzz, but I guess you need a bit of a buzz to buy one, to be honest. Yeah.
0: What idiot bought this? I think I'm seeing why you're having trouble with the ladies. maybe to keep that on the down low,
1: Noah,
0: the Doctor
1: I
0: Who
1: love
0: stuff.
1: It.
0: Jonesy and Amanda driving you home with Jam Nation. What's going on?
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12: Hi, I'm Sally Pearson. The Blues and the Maroons are going through their final preparations ahead of Game 2 of the Women's State of Origin. Queensland hoping to level the series at home at Suncorp Stadium tomorrow night. In cricket, Aussie quick Darcy Brown has been axed from the Australian squad for the upcoming Women's T20 World Cup. Selectors instead opting for young gun Lucy Hamilton. Sophie Molyneux will lead the side. And in tennis, Coco Gauff is through to the semi-finals of the Italian Open after a 3-set win over Mira Andreeva overnight.
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0: Hello there, it's Jonesy and Amanda driving you home. The budget was handed down last night.
1: Yes, you know, it's a strange time in the world, war in Iran, fuel prices so high, what's going to be happening, a lot of uncertainty. I think a lot of us are feeling we need to tighten our belts. Mel Robbins, of course, says this.
2: Stop spending your money on stupid
1: Well, stand aside.
0: You say otherwise. We've had some good ones so far.
1: We've had a Doctor Who screwdriver and an animated monkey head with human hair. These are the things we're encouraging people
0: digital
1: to share with us that they've bought.
0: Jenna, one of the top people, one of the up-and-comers at this radio network is here. I can't imagine you making any sort of stupid purchase, Jenna.
3: A few years ago I was on a cruise and I thought I'd participate in the art auction, because it was a lot of fun and there's not much else you can do on the cruise.
0: Yeah.
3: And I...
0: You bought a master, like Cezanne, Manet, Monet.
3: Yeah, I guess you could say that. It was a Scooby-Doo poster.
1: How much was that?
3: It came to... So I just saw the receipt again just to confirm this. It came to exactly $694.
1: Oh, God. You meant to buy something or you got swept up in it?
3: No, I just got swept up in it.
1: Yeah.
0: Margaritas.
1: But you've got it hanging
0: options.
1: Up on your wall at
3: yes,
1: home.
3: Yes, I do.
0: $694.
1: For a Scooby-Doo poster.
3: Yes, it's a poster and it's signed, like it's a, got
1: signed
3: a little,
1: by Scooby-Doo.
3: It's got a little sticker verifying that it's real.
0: Okay,
3: that I talked to an art dealer and they said they stick that on anything.
0: Yeah, right.
1: And what do you mean it's real? It's a real poster.
3: Yeah, apparently.
0: $694. How are you ever going to buy a house?
3: I have.
1: She has.
0: Okay. Nick has joined us.
1: It's made of cards. Hello, Nick.
4: Hey, Hi, Scooby.
1: Did you sign it, Nick?
4: How you going, guys?
0: Good, thanks,
1: well,
0: mate.
1: Nick.
4: I'm actually sitting here having a beer with my puppy dog listening to your show, and you stole my slipper, and it's freezing cold, raining.
1: Oh, well.
4: But I just wanted to ring up and say I'm 60 almost, and grew up with four boys, so a bit wild. And one Father's Day, we decided to buy the old man a hairdryer.
1: Oh.
4: And you're probably thinking, what's the problem with that? Well, the old man was bought as a badger.
1: Ah.
4: So
1: is that old man you, Nick?
4: No, my father.
1: Oh.
0: And did he appreciate it?
4: Well, he didn't understand it really, but there was a bit of interior motive behind it. Four boys, long hair. But anyway, we just went out there and just thought we'd just buy him a hairdryer. So that's what you do when you're stupid, 13, 14, 15, 16.
1: Yeah, and you don't have money to spare at that age.
0: Yeah, hairdryers
1: so
0: don't grow
1: no,
0: on
1: they
0: trees,
1: don't.
0: Nick.
1: That's an expensive purchase for young men.
4: Love your show, guys.
0: Thank you.
1: Oh, thanks. Nick's wrapped us up. Thanks, Nick. Hope you get your slipper back. Thank you, Nick.
0: Have a beer for me. Thank you for all your calls. Coming up, $2,000. You can buy a lot of stupid stuff with that. Instagram is on its way. Jonesy and Amanda driving you home with Jam Nation.
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15: Hey there, I'm Fee Papel. Anthony Albanese fired up in Parliament this afternoon over the budget. He's defending the government over claims it lied to voters. The budget included changes to capital gains tax and negative gearing, a breach of Labor's election promises. But the PM is saying tax changes to housing will see investors help themselves and others.
16: The difference between investing in an existing home with negative gearing as it benefits the investor, but if you invest in a new home, it benefits the investor and it benefits the nation.
15: An associate of disgraced author Craig Silvey has been accused of sex crimes. A 57-year-old man's been charged over producing and distributing child exploitation material. His arrest is part of the continuing investigation into the author. The Commonwealth Bank has released its quarterly update revealing a spike in the number of customers who are behind on their loan payments, causing an 8.5% drop in shares. But the bank did still make $2.7 billion in profit. It's been revealed education platform Canvas did pay a ransom to hackers who stole the details of millions of users, and although no figure has been disclosed, it's thought to be in the millions. And Donald Trump is heading to China tomorrow. The main aim of the summit is to talk trade and Taiwan, but the US president doesn't think the war on Iran will come up.
17: Because we have Iran very much under control. We're either going to make a deal or they're going to be decimated. One way or the other, we win.
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15: In sport, former Port coach Ken Hinckley isn't ruling himself out of coaching Carlton following the departure of Michael Voss, but concedes it will more than likely be a first-time coach. He joins the list of former coaches without a team, including John Longmire, Adam Simpson and Nathan Buckley. In NRL, Ivan Cleary will finish up as Panthers coach at the end of 2027. The 55-year-old oversaw Penrith's historic four-peat from 2021 to 24. Assistant Peter Wallace will take over at the end of next year. That's the latest in news and sport.
14: Join in the celebrations as Ken
15: will more than likely be a first-time coach. He joins the list

0: Jonesy and Amanda driving you home. Your boyfriend, Sam Heughan. He might be a dab hand in a kilt and doing whatever he does in that show.
1: Acting, being Jamie Fraser, being handsome, being strong.
0: Yeah.
1: I need to put on my sponge chin strap when I hear this.
0: Righty-o.
1: And now he's reading audio erotica.
2: All I want is to hear her voice again. Ask if she's read anything good lately. If she followed the moon mission, what she thinks about. Anything.
1: You claimed that you could do that.
0: What I was saying, because you insulted me yesterday, more or less.
1: No, I
0: said,
1: didn't.
0: Well, I could do that. This is what you said. People, so could I do this?
1: If they ask you to. Okay. I don't know if your 80s DJ kind of voice would do it, unless I feel like buying a packet of smokes and a long stop block of rock.
0: You know, I don't talk.
1: Maybe that does it for some people. I don't know.
0: I don't talk like that.
1: Well, you've boasted that you could you could make any text
0: and
1: sexy.
0: I was thinking about this, so confident that I am. I'm going to show up your boyfriend here. I can read any boring text and make it sexy because right now at the moment I'm working on my seawater pump on my boat motor.
1: Mm-hmm.
0: And I was just reading the text, the instructions that I got online.
1: Oh, okay. You're going to make it sexy.
0: I was reading this morning as I was going about my business, and I thought, you know, and I was reading it out loud. And I thought, yeah, this sounds sexy. But my thing is, your boyfriend's just got all this trickery. He's got sound effects.
1: I'll give you some trickery. Let's do it. Let's play some music.
0: Well, he's
1: going to
0: put some of that music on, Ryan. Okay.
1: So tell me when you're starting.
0: Changing the O-ring in your seawater pump.
1: Have you started?
0: Shut off your sea cock. Check for leaks. Remove your hose from either side of the pumps. Undo the two nuts that hold the flange.
1: Oh, God.
0: Pull gently as the sea pump releases from the...
1: Wow.
0: Pull the pump shaft as you prise out the two O-rings. Replace both O-rings. Then grease your shaft.
1: Oh, come on. Oh, stop.
0: Push firmly through until the O-ring seats in the flange.
1: Brendan.
0: Rub finger around the rim.
1: You're making it up now.
0: Testing for wetness. That's what it is. That's what it says. Don't pull me off. See?
1: The girls of our production
0: team. They're going crazy. Look at them.
1: Not with pleasure.
0: It's a reaction.
1: So, some kind of reaction.
0: Audible if you're listening.
1: No.
0: Invoice in the mail.
1: I'm sure your boat friends, when you clean out your flange, will enjoy it enormously.
0: Instagram is here. That's sexy.
1: Is it?
0: Jonesy and Amanda driving you home with Jam Nation.
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0: Jonesy Demander, driving you home. Well, the other day that you said that my 80s DJ voice would not be fit to do the work of your boyfriend, Sam Heughan.
1: I did not think you would be kind of emotionally available and sexy enough, no offence, to read some, I keep going to call it autoerotica, about cars, audio erotica. Sam Heughan sounds like this.
2: All I want is to hear her voice again. Ask if she's read anything good lately. If she followed the moon mission. What she thinks about anything at all. I thought I killed this thing inside of me, but it's only been in one long, deep sleep.
1: That's him reading 3 days in Galloway.
0: He doesn't want to know anything about that.
1: What do you mean?
0: Yeah.
1: Well, you're reading.
0: I think pretty sure after he seals the deal, he goes, yeah, righty, I'm off to the pub.
1: You say that you could make anything sound sexy. So what were you reading?
0: My most recent project is the saltwater pump on my boat motor, a Vetus diesel engine, is leaking.
1: And
0: I was reading through the manuscript today, the manual that came with it on how to do it. And I was reading it out loud and I said,
1: I think you just doctored all the rude words.
0: No, I did not doctor anything.
1: I'll listen to this.
0: Remove your hose from either side of the pumps. Undo the two nuts that hold the flange.
1: Oh, God.
0: Pull gently as the sea pump releases from the...
1: Wow.
0: Then grease your shaft.
1: Oh, come on. Oh, stop.
0: Push firmly through until the O-ring seats in the flange.
1: Oh, sure. Bob the Builder's just joined Grindr. But well, does it for you? Does
0: this
1: it,
0: is going to backfire on your face.
1: Well, maybe. Maybe people want to hear that. And I'm open to whatever anyone says. We're going to put it to our whip poll.
0: Whip poll. When we need a definitive answer on what the community thinks on any given subject.
1: Audio erotica read by Jonesy or Sam.
0: Yeah. Jonesy Demander driving you home with Jam Nation.
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0: Jones and Amanda driving you home. I never thought I would be the subject of the whip poll. The whip poll is when we need a definitive answer on what the community thinks about any given subject. Today, audio erotica. Apparently it's a thing.
1: Well, it is a thing, and I've subscribed to a thing called Quinn, where certain people read small sort of erotic stories, short stories. Sam Hewen from Outlander is doing
2: All I want is to hear her voice again. Ask if she's read anything good lately.
0: Yeah, yeah. And you poo-pooed me reading this. I said, I could read that. Mm. You poo-pooed it. I made something very unsexy, i.e. the saltwater pump of a Vetus diesel engine, the changing thereof, sexy. Remove your hose from either side of the pumps. Undo the two nuts that hold the flange. There's some old sea captains going, oh, you keep jorking that.
1: I put it to you that you've cherry-picked the terms.
0: I haven't cherry-picked anything. Well, cherry, that's sexy. I'm just going to put it to the whip poll.
1: Well,
0: and
1: put it to
0: I
1: the whip poll.
0: Accept what the outcome
1: Sam
0: is.
1: Sam or Joan, what do you mean you accept the outcome? Like you've got a future that you may have to make decisions on.
0: I might have to leave this pop star.
1: Maybe. Emma in Quakers Hill. Hi, Emma. Who would you rather hear read erotica?
3: Definitely Jonesy. You know, I think Sam might have the looks, but Jonesy, you've got the voice and you can read me to sleep any night of the week.
1: Oh, that's a read you to sleep.
0: Thank you, Emma.
1: He's got the looks. You've just got the voice. It's a bit of a backhanded compliment.
0: Just to ignore you.
1: And you can read me to sleep.
0: Josie in Hillside.
1: Hello, Josie.
4: Hello.
1: Hello. Who would you prefer, Josie?
4: Definitely Jonesy. I could not stop laughing.
1: Okay.
0: Thanks, Josie. Lucy's in Penrith.
1: Hello, Lucy. Who would you rather, Jonesy or Sam?
5: Jonesy.
1: Okay.
0: Thank you, Lucy. It's all Jonesy here.
1: Yeah.
0: Mandy's
1: can't stop laughing. It'd put me to sleep.
0: Mandy's in Melbourne.
1: Hi, Mandy. Who would you rather read erotica?
6: Definitely Jonesy. You can grease my O-ring any day.
1: Oh, that's good. Okay, that's one positive.
0: Catherine's in Melton.
1: Okay, over to you, Catherine. Who would you rather?
7: Jonesy.
0: Thank you,
7: please.
0: Please.
1: Okay.
0: If you ask nicely.
1: AJ's in Hoppers Crossing. Over to you, AJ. Our final call. Jonesy or Sam?
8: Hell no, Jonesy. Just no.
0: Okay. Well, that's good. That's one bloke, but all the chicks are digging it.
1: Yeah, most of them said they thought it was funny, and one said she'd like you to put her to sleep.
9: Righto, you two.
1: Sam's better
9: that's
1: looking.
9: Enough.
1: But still, Brendan, you have won. Congratulations. And if Quinn comes calling asking you to read something...
0: Okay.
1: And you have
0: imagine
1: to go.
0: I've got a doggied copy of Penthouse. If I start reading the old letters
1: no,
0: to the forum.
1: No, because these are stories for women, so you'll be bored.
0: Okay. We will be back again tomorrow.
1: I've enjoyed this enormously.
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23: 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It is Wednesday. On today's show, part two on your stories of moving very large things. 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

0: was driving along a road. I can see what looked like something wave out the passenger side windows. And I drove closer. I'm like, what's in the back seat of that sedan? It was a pony.
1: That's right. You heard a Shetland pony in a car. So many questions. How do you get it in? And more importantly, how do you get it out? Hi, team. This comes from Renzo. We were calling this yesterday Shibby Ripe. I may have been part of a serial Shibby Ripe, mate, moving operation. My wife and I splashed out one of those fancy Tempur-Pedic beds full of NASA technology and a price tag that were to match. The delivery guys arrive. One older bloke who looked like he'd been doing it for 30-odd years and a young apprentice. That's always, that's always there. It's always, that's the split. Old guy's been in the game too long with bust knees and backs and the next gen. My wife answers door, tells him the bedroom is upstairs. The senior guy says, mind if we take a look? At this point, I do what any conflict avoiding husband would do. I quietly shut myself in the downstairs study. I'm there with you. I do the same. About 8 steps into our corridor, I hear the old guy say, ma'am, this is a 2-quarter landing staircase, which in trading language means I'm not sure we're going to be able to get it up there.
2: Oh.
1: The bloke sighs and says, we have to give it a go. Now, for context, Christian, this bed base weighs 110 kilos.
2: Oh, my Lord.
1: And it's packed with NASA technology.
3: It's heavy.
1: They're hauling this thing slowly, slowly, stopping every few steps. I hear the old-timer mutter, it's days like this, I wish I was retired.
4: No.
1: Meanwhile, the younger one, gasping for air behind him, says, is it always like this?
3: It's us on the show.
1: They eventually got it up there. And Christian, there's been talk amongst my wife and I of selling our place, but we can never get it back down. If you buy the place, you'd have to. It's never, ever leaving the upstairs bedroom. Renzo, great story. I'll send you a prize. That's very, very good. All right, so we're looking for your stories of moving big things.
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0: Christian O'Connell's show. I got Lockie, our audio producer, has done. He's done hard work today. That man has struggled. I made him watch the entire half an hour budget presentation back and then edit it down to every mention of the word budget. You can win $250, which the rest of us have to wait until next year.
1: Great.
0: We're going to give you a an early payout of $250. However, this is not going to be easy. Now, what's the scene? Can I ask you, how many times was the word budget said in last night's 30-minute budget presentation? I'm going to play you how many times. You'll hear the dings. You've got to count along. I'm only going to play it once. So listen up. This is every single time the word budget was mentioned last night. Are you ready to start counting? I hope you can count very quickly.
2: Money, money, money.
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13: I commend this bill and this budget to the House.
0: One last one. It's so hard to count them all, isn't it?
1: You know when you hear it so many times as well, you go, is that the right word? Budget.
0: Yes.
1: Am I saying that right?
0: Budget. It's actually driven producer Lockie crazy. All right, the session guest is Rosie. How many times was budget said?
14: I'm thinking budget was said 42 times.
0: So close, but it's not the right answer. Tough luck, Rosie. Oh. Let's go to, sorry, Tessa. How many times?
15: Hi. I think it's 38.
0: 38, so close, but it's not the wrong answer. Sorry, thanks for trying.
15: Thanks.
0: I've told you yesterday. Easy with cutting them on and off. Huh? Shane.
16: Christian, team, how are you guys?
0: We are good, Shane. Let's see if you can guess the right amounts of the word budget in last night's budget. We'll give you $250.
16: I thought it was 40.
0: Well done, right on the nose.
16: Oh, wow.
0: 40, you get the payout the year before the rest of us do. You win your $250 now, Shane. Well done.
16: That's awesome. Thanks so much.
0: Thank you very much, Shane. Enjoy spending your $250. Yes, it was 40 times up from last year. It was 27 mentions of budget last year, in case you want to play along. Lockie, same time next year for budget bingo.
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0: 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Time for today's Time Waster. Get your Viking on with us today. We're looking for your Viking songs. That's it. Okay. What were they listening to on their Norse headphones? Light my Freya.
1: Gold?
0: Oh, the Loki Koki.
1: Very good. Gold.
0: I whip my horns back and forth. I whip my horns back and forth.
1: Silver.
0: They love Gwen Stefani in those longboats. Yeah. Oh, my God. Valhalla Back Girl. Oh, Valhalla Back Girl. If you know, you know.
1: Gold.
0: I saw her standing there.
1: Silver Foss.
0: Daryl Braithwaite loves to get his Norse on. That's right. Norses.
1: Good.
0: Silver. We all saw that one. Roy Orbison.
1: Oh, it's a lot. Of
0: very games. Popular. That's right. Odin the Lonely.
1: Odin the Lonely. Odin the Lonely. Gold.
0: And Knut, Feel the Love Tonight.
1: Knut.
0: C-N-U-T. King Knut. Be careful with that one. King Knut.
1: Oh, okay.
0: Knut, right. Feel the Love Tonight.
1: Silver Plus.
0: Thank you. All right, Rhea, what have you got?
1: Return of the Axe.
0: Oh, why not? Return of the Axe, Silver.
1: Valkyria lays on a road that I must travel.
0: Silver for the beautiful voice. Bronze for the content.
1: Put Valkyrie into that is actually so clever.
0: Well, it is time to get your Norse on, friends. Sound the horn! God, I tell you what's dramatic, isn't it? It's a heart racing steady on, mate. All right, Viking songs. I'm gonna drink 500 L's.
1: Silver.
0: I liked it, Nate. Ragnarok all night long. Ah, wanna Ragnarok all night.
1: It's a silver plus. That's
0: roughly that would go. You had 500 L's, that's what you sound like. Hagar, you're a rock star.
1: Very good. Very good goal.
0: Andrew, very, very good. Hagar, you're a rock star. You can call me Thor.
1: Silver.
0: It's Raiding Men.
1: Silver plus.
0: Viking, a wishful thinking.
1: Silver.
0: Your Thor voice.
1: Gold.
0: Amanda, well done. Beards are burning.
1: Gold.
0: Plunderstruck.
1: Gold.
0: Yes. Well done, Mark. It's a longboat to the top if you want a rock and roll.
1: Silver.
0: Every rose has its thorn.
1: Silver plus.
0: Another brick in the shield wall.
1: Silver.
0: Living La Vida Loki.
1: Gold.
0: Mark Cohen, Viking in Memphis.
1: Viking
0: in Memphis. Viking in Memphis.
1: That's like what a vampire would sing.
0: Oh, I love that one.
1: Gold.
0: Golds get the horn, I've just decided.
1: Okay.
0: What about Hungry Like the Beowulf?
1: Silver.
0: Plunder Pressure.
1: Silver.
0: Longboat Sally.
1: Silver Plus.
0: Crazy Little Thing Called Loot.
1: Bronze.
0: Life life in a Norsen town.
1: Gold.
0: All right. Who is the winner today? Who's crunching into those soul origin tiger buns?
1: Hagar, you're an all-star.
0: Get in, winner. That's the Christian O'Connell Show for today. 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
1: All right, and you were still falling out of Ernie's, eh? In the thorn bushes. That's it, boys. Thank you very much.
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1: Actually, just on this one, have you seen the restoration program the council have been doing? 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

0: Christian O'Connell show. I can barely be here today. I am doing the show, but my heart and my eyes are on a tab that's open. Give me real-time updates on the BBC Sport website between my team, Southampton and Middlesbrough. 1-1 right now. It's in extra time. If there's no clear winning goal during the next 28, 27 minutes, it will go to penalties.
1: Oh.
0: How am I meant to be here?
2: Do you
0: came a knockoff.
1: Yeah, I think
0: just
1: you better understand.
0: The boss. I've already an invite from a Southampton fan club here in Southampton. There's a pub.
1: Oh, what are you doing
0: that
1: here?
0: They do not want me to mention on there that is illegally open, serving beer. They're saying, knock off now. Come down. When we win, you'll be with fellow fans.
1: We'll just pop on a few more songs.
0: Yes. Stick on Stairway to Heaven. Just a few long tracks.
2: And a Socceroo could be the death of you because Riley McGree's a Socceroo. He scored for Middlesbrough.
0: I know.
1: Come on, boys.
0: Sounds like an Irish name, doesn't it? Riley McGee.
2: Riley McGree.
0: Yes. Feels more Irish or Gaelic than Australian. All right. On today's show, then. Sure. Thank you, Ray. We're going to do a part two of Transporting Big Things. We had some great stories and calls yesterday like these.
3: I was at work one day and there was some plumbers out the back and they had to remove a palm tree. And they were like, oh, are we going to get rid of this flaming thing? So I'm like, that's all right, mate. I'll take that. So I strapped it on the top of my ute. This thing was 12 metres long.
4: Well, I was driving along a road. I can see what looked like something wave out the passenger side window sort of thing out the back. And I drove closer. I'm like, what's in the back seat of that sedan? It was a pony.
0: That's right. You heard a Shetland pony in a car. So many questions. How do you get it in? And more importantly, how do you get it out? Hi, team. This comes from Renzo. We were calling this yesterday, Shibby Ripe. I may have been part of a serial Shibby Ripe, mate, moving operation. My wife and I splashed out one of those fancy Tempur-Pedic beds full of NASA technology and a price tag that were to match. The delivery guys arrive. One older bloke who looked like he'd been doing it for 30-odd years and a young apprentice. That's always there. It's always, that's the split. Old guy's been in the game too long with bust knees and backs and the next gen. My wife answers door, tells him the bedroom is upstairs. The senior guy says, mind if we take a look? At this point, I do what any conflict-avoiding husband would do. I quietly shut myself in the downstairs study. I'm there with you. I do the same. About 8 steps into our corridor, I hear the old guy say, ma'am, this is a 2-quarter landing staircase, which in trading language means I'm not sure we're going to be able to get it up there.
1: Oh.
0: The bloke sighs and says, we have to give it a go. Now, for context, Christian, this bed base weighs 110 kilos.
1: Oh, my Lord.
0: And it's packed with NASA technology.
1: It's heavy.
0: They're hauling this thing slowly, stopping every few steps. I hear the old-timer mutter, it's days like this, I wish I was retired.
5: No.
0: Meanwhile, the younger one, gasping for air behind him, says, is it always like this?
1: Us on the show.
0: They eventually got it up there. And Christian, there's been talk amongst my wife and I of selling our place, but we can never get it back down. If you buy the place, you'd have to. It's never, ever leaving the upstairs bedroom. Renzo, great story. I'll send you a prize. That's very, very good.
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0: same time.
1: And even smaller Lebanese kid. She's got the small Lebanese man and then mini little kid.
2: Gorgeous.
0: No,
2: kid.
0: He's
1: beautiful
0: got
1: kids,
0: six,
1: they are.
0: He's got six kids, I can tell you. And and I had to stop swearing because I couldn't swear in front of the little boy.
1: Wait, I tell you what, if my leg was crushed, I'm swearing. I don't care how old you are, little nipper. You're hearing some really bad language, the likes you've never heard of before. And in some of it in Lebanese.
0: I tell you, after this, he took me to the hospital, and in front of him, I had to say my weight in the hospital, and I said, "You tell anyone, and you're a dead man."
1: Give me under that mower.
0: Said, is this your husband? I said, "Oh no, he's my neighbour."
1: Oh, I wish. Love a little Lebanese fella.
0: Oh God, gorgeous family.
1: Oh,
0: gorgeous family.
1: Stunning.
2: Very discreet as well.
1: Yeah, they won't say a thing about a lady's weight.
0: Well, I actually didn't think he could actually hurdle the fence, but he did.
1: I'm also going to give you two. Listen,
0: man.
1: Leanne, this is a great story. I'm also going to give you $250 to spend at Chemist Warehouse. What are the odds? Two incredible wild stories. And how's that leg? So is it all right?
0: It took an operation to fix it.
1: Wow.
0: It was cracked and a screw went in. She goes, "Is that hole usually there?" I said, "No, that's where the screw went in. It's okay." I was very calm at that stage and I said, "Oh, I'm very calm." And Sam went, "No, you're not. You're in shock. It's okay."
1: And the little Lebanese fella, is he still living next door?
0: No, I moved down to Melbourne and they had six children. Oh, just a gorgeous family.
1: Oh, well, listen, lovely stuff. I better go now. We got the news. But lovely to talk to you. Take care.
0: Thank you.
1: Bye-bye.
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0: Rich and O'Connell show. Due to the popularity of Budget Bingo, there's a new feature being born. Maybe we should take a TV show once a week, ask you how many times a word was said. Lockie, now he's done such great work on this. So it could be dish in an episode of MasterChef. If he moans at all about what I'm saying right now, then we get him to a game of footy. How many times was the word ball said? Maybe do song bingo as well. How many times did she say the look in that?
1: A lot. She loves saying it in that.
0: Lockie, you got an hour to make the look remix, okay? All right, so play along. This is every single mention of the word budget in last night's budget. First person to guess the correct amount. The most common guesses at the moment are over 50. The most recent guess at the moment is 220. Jenny says 222. Oh. Well, Christian says wrong. Count again. Budget bingo.
2: Important and ambitious budget. 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This budget, budget, budget, budget, budget, budget, budget, budget, budget, deficit, budget, budget, budget, budget. This budget, budget, budget, budget, budget, this budget, budget, budget, budget, budget. I commend this bill and this budget to the House.
0: One last one. It's so hard to count them all, isn't it?
1: You know when you hear it so many times as well, you go, is that the right word? Budget. Yes. Am I saying that right? Budget.
0: It's actually
1: budget.
0: Driven producer Lockie crazy. All right, the session guest is Rosie. Good morning. How many times was budget said?
3: I'm thinking budget was said 42 times.
0: So close, but it's not the right answer. Tough luck, Rosie. Oh. Let's go to, sorry, Tessa. Good morning. How many times?
4: Hi.
0: Tessa, what's your guess? Morning, Tessa.
4: Yeah. Morning. I think it's 38.
0: 38. So close, but it's not the wrong answer. Sorry, thanks for trying. Have a good day.
4: That's all right. Thanks.
0: I've told you yesterday. Easy with cutting them on and off. Huh? Piano fingers. Shane, good morning, Shane.
5: Morning, Christian. Team, how are you guys?
0: We are good, Shane. Let's see if you can guess the right amounts of the word budget in last night's budget. We'll give you $250.
5: I thought it was 40.
0: Well done. Right on the nose.
5: Oh, wow.
0: 40. You get the payout the year before the rest of us do. You win your $250 now, Shane. Well done.
5: Oh, that's awesome. Thanks so much, guys. I always listen to you every morning.
0: Thank you very much, Shane. Enjoy spending your $250. Yes, it was 40 times up from last year. It was 27 mentions of budget last year, in case you want to play along. Lockie, same time next year for budget bingo.
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0: Christian O'Connell's show. Time now for today's What Are the Odds? Your stories of coincidence and chance. Call in now, 13 55 22. Got a great one here. Who doesn't want to hear the legend, the story of Kiwi Richard?
1: Oh, tell me more.
0: This comes from Mick, new listener in New South Wales. Welcome to the show, Mick. Christian, years ago, I was driving trucks through Eastern Europe. One of those routes, I met a guy that everyone called Kiwi Richard. Memorable name, memorable guy. Fast forward several years to when I recently bought a place in Wollongong. I was chatting with the couple renting it out. They mentioned they used to live in Bondi. I said, oh, yeah. Whereabouts? They name the street. Then they say, yeah, we used to live next door to this guy. Everyone called him Kiwi Richard.
2: Oh, wow.
0: Out of all the people in all the towns, my new tenants just happened to be the old neighbours of the guy I met driving trucks the other side of the world. Kiwi Richard, what are the odds?
3: Believe it or not.
0: Mick, I love that. That's great. All right, we've got one here. Kathy, good morning.
4: Good morning, how are you?
0: I'm good, Kathy. Welcome to the show. What's your story for us, mate?
4: You wouldn't believe the odds.
0: I wouldn't.
4: My husband left the birdcage open. A couple of birds got out. 4 days later, I've gone to a friend's place who lived like a few blocks away and went to the front door. Next minute, I hear this whistle. I'm like, that sounds like a bird, Rocky. Yeah, done the wolf whistle back to him, and sure enough, he did it back. Called my husband, get the ladder. I found Rocky. Ah, no way, no chance. And yeah, sure enough, climbed up, grabbed him, and yes, took him home.
0: Wow, wait, wow. Just a couple of flaps away, there he was. The familiar call and response.
1: Do you think your neighbours were trying to steal the bird, mate?
0: Yeah.
1: Such a beautiful
0: lure
1: bird.
0: Lure him away, yeah.
4: I couldn't believe out of all the trees, he decided to park right across from my friend's house.
0: Exactly. What was the name of the little fellow? Lockie? A lot of them are called Lockie or Cocky.
4: Rocky.
0: Yeah. So many little birds are. They are. The most common bird name, I think, is Rocky.
1: Okay.
4: Oh. I know. Original, isn't it?
0: Yeah. Good stuff. Thank you very much, Kathy. Thanks for calling in with story.
4: Great day.
0: All right, Andrew, take care. Bye-bye.
4: Bye.
1: Sorry, people keep doing too many extras at the end.
0: Well, it doesn't matter. Does it make it okay for rudeness to hang up like that?
1: I can't predict.
0: Why do you hate the older generation?
1: Just like a bye, thank you.
0: Oh,
1: that's good.
0: Wow. Who are you?
2: Oh, wow.
0: Oh, this is old Ben Fordham here. Running the calls, are you? Sorry about this, listeners. He's still under training and supervision. Go move a piano, mate, with your student chums. Sue.
5: Hi.
0: Good morning, Sue. Live on the Central Coast.
5: That's correct, yes.
0: All right. So what's your story of coincidence and chance?
5: Well, many years ago, I asked my son to come and help me clear through some things. And he did that, rang me when he got home and said, Mum, I can't find my wedding ring. Did I drop it at your place? Looked everywhere, looked through the bags of rubbish that we'd put aside, couldn't find it. And we thought, oh, it's just gone. Many, many months later, he was at work. He works in IT. And he got a call from someone saying their computer wasn't working. He went to their desk, couldn't fix it at the desk, said, look, I'll take it back and have a look at it, take it apart. So as he picked it up to take it back to his desk, he could hear something rattling in it.
0: No way.
5: Took it back to his desk, opened it up, and what was in the bottom of the computer case? But his wedding ring.
0: Wow, great story. God. Sue, this is a killer story.
3: Believe it or not.
5: Yes, it was just one of those very, very strange but wonderful coincidences.
0: Yeah, beautiful story. Great one. Sue, we'll send you a prize. Thanks for sharing that.
5: Thank you. Bye-bye.
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32: It's showtime!
33: Hello there, Amanda. It's the 13th of May. The winter chill is in the air and I'm starving. You know, this time of year, you just get so hungry. And I woke up this morning and we got a lot of leftovers in the house, food-wise. So I had a sausage sandwich from leftover sausages.
34: For breakfast?
33: Yeah.
34: Did you throw it at the TV like Carl Stefanovic's missus?
33: She threw, you know. I met Jasmine. She doesn't seem like someone that would eat a sausage sandwich in the morning.
34: Or throw it at the television.
33: Yeah.
34: And but, why, so how did you go with that? Got a bit of heartburn?
33: Well, now I'm just starving. Like, I'm like American Werewolf in London, hungry. You know, when he metamorphosizes back into himself and he's just so hungry.
34: You have the strangest analogies because I do know what hungry is. I don't need to imagine I'm a werewolf.
33: No, but once you metamorphosize from being a werewolf into a human
34: what
33: form.
34: What happens to your hair?
33: That's a curious thing.
34: Yeah. I what all those ingrowns?
33: His plug hole.
34: That's right.
33: It would have been.
34: Would have clogged.
33: But the problem is this time of year is this is where you pack on the weight because you're ready
34: for
33: winter.
34: I can see.
33: Oh, what are you saying?
34: Nothing. But we're not bears.
33: I know what you're saying.
34: Yeah.
33: But this time of year, because your metabolism speeds up because you're colder, so you eat more.
34: Is that why?
33: Yeah.
34: It's
33: didn't
34: not
33: you know that?
34: Packing it on in case we hibernate.
33: Remember when
34: wait
33: we first
34: I put my Tombion in.
33: I knew.
34: You knew I'd mention a Tombion.
33: I knew. And it's not even true.
34: Yes, it is.
33: No, it's not.
34: It's a plug of hair and dirt that goes into a bear's backside so that insects don't go in when it hibernates. Ryan's Googling something there, I can see.
35: I'm trying to figure out what it is.
33: Yeah.
34: Tombion.
35: Oh, what's that?
33: Okay. Now, put
34: plug of hair and dirt in a bear's bottom.
33: No,
34: not Mardi Gras time.
33: You don't.
34: The picture of the boss comes up. Get rid of it.
33: And we're going to hell.
35: Oh God!
34: What's it
33: okay,
34: say?
33: Look at the,
34: what does it say?
35: It's lots of bear poo.
33: Yeah, okay. Amanda. Honestly,
34: it's educational.
33: Is it? We have an action-packed show today. It's Wednesday, yay to Wednesday, because
34: TikTok Tucker, because we're starving.
33: I am so hungry. Is it good? Is it going to be?
34: I tell you what, this will be the easiest dinner party you've ever had. I've got an your mains and your sweets.
0: Nice.
34: Very simple, and I'm intrigued to see what it tastes like.
0: And we can't do anything until we do the Fast Five. Would you like to play along? Jonesy and Amanda driving you home with Jam Nation.

0: Hi, Jay.
1: G'day, Amanda. Hey, Jonesy.
2: Jay.
0: Jay, let's see what we can do for you. This is question one. What does the car company BMW stand for in English?
1: British Motors Wheels.
0: Sorry.
2: No. Susan's in Chelsea.
0: Hi, Susan.
3: Hey, how are you?
0: Very good, well. Thanks, Susan. BMW, do you know what it stands for?
3: British Motor Works?
0: No. I'm going to give you a clue. The last two words were correct, but not the first one because it's not British.
2: Will in Taylor's Hill. I reckon Will will know this.
4: Hey. Hey, young guys.
2: Good, thanks, Will.
0: Do you know what BMW stands for?
4: No.
2: Okay. So when I said...
0: Well, it was a fanciful boast because you don't know Will. You don't know whether
2: I just had a feeling that Will
0: the various parts of Germany.
2: Yep. Do you know what this stands for?
0: I do now.
2: And you've got one. Phoebe is in Loftus.
0: Hi, Phoebe. We know it's something Motorworks. What does the B stand for?
5: Is it Bavarian?
0: It is Bavarian Motorworks. Yeah. That's it?
2: The Germans. Let's play What's on the Box.
6: Television. I'll turn the box on.
0: Phoebe, what TV show has this theme song? It's a groovy version. Come on. That's too sassed.
2: Phoebe?
5: I don't know.
0: Okay. That's taken a very basic one.
2: It's not the original.
0: One,
2: it was when
0: and
2: they...
0: You've made it very hard, Ryan.
7: This is from the official album. The album track.
2: Okay.
0: Can't believe I didn't have it.
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0: Yuck.
1: If by kitchen, I mean the studio where we do TikTok Tucker, we make food from TikTok and eat it. Sometimes it's just titled as Amanda Gets Cranky for no reason.
2: There's always a reason. Today we're doing the easiest dinner party ever. There's two very small little recipes.
1: Can I just ask you from the get-go, does anyone have dinner parties anymore?
2: I think so.
1: It's not a thing anymore. I remember when I was a kid, my parents used to have it, and you'd have those red tulip mints. You know, the mints?
2: Yeah. My mother actually had a little dish tray. I got one for my 21st that you put the after-dinner mints in.
1: The after-dinner mints in.
2: Yeah.
1: And if you're lucky, you might get one.
2: Yeah, well, the dinner party was a fraught event for my mother. I still remember watching her in tears one day because she'd cooked some new dessert and ended up on the ceiling.
1: What was it?
2: I don't know. I still don't know because I was a kid.
1: Was it a souffle?
2: No, it wasn't meant to be. There was caramel on the roof. Anyway, this could not be simpler. And I can't tell whether it's going to be brilliant or dreadful.
1: Okay.
2: If Gordon Ramsay's coming over for dinner, try this. The first thing, our main meal, ladies, caviar nuggets. You've been called worse, Brendan. Caviar nuggets. So I've got chicken nuggets, but I've got the air fryer here.
1: Ah.
2: I'm going to heat them just before we eat them.
1: Which air fryer is this?
2: This is the one that's not broken.
1: Not the one that you beat to death.
2: No.
1: 30. That's some archival footage.
2: But what you do is you place a small scoop of caviar on top of the chicken nugget. So we'll do that as soon as they've heated up. But first of all, there we are. It's $6 caviar, so you know it's going to be good.
1: Good quality.
2: Went right into your nose. That's a dreadful thing. So that's our main meal. Our dessert. You okay? Yeah, that smells good. That's our dessert is... This is a one-second Biscoff cheesecake. Remember when all that was the rage where you got ricotta and you'd put Biscoff biscuits in it, leave it in the fridge for a couple of hours and it tasted like cheesecake.
1: Get a bit of fluff on your Biscoff.
2: This one is even simpler. You get a Biscoff biscuit.
1: Mm-hmm.
2: I'm going to prepare
1: water.
2: This is Happy Cow cream cheese.
1: That'd be your nickname.
2: If I was happy. So let's now just unwrap. Can you unwrap one of those?
1: Yep.
2: Stop laughing at yourself and unwrap that. And so we put that on. So that's just Happy Cow cream cheese on a Biscoff biscuit, and that's supposed to taste like cheesecake. So when we come back, I'm going to heat up our nuggets. I'm going to put caviar on them. We'll have that as our main.
1: Yep.
2: And then for dessert, we're going to have our one-second Biscoff cheesecake.
1: Mmm. Jonesy and Amanda driving you home with Jam Nation.
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0: Hello there, it's Jonesy and Amanda driving you home. Let's get down to the kitchen.
1: You hungry?
2: I enjoy cooking bacon and stop working with flow. You're making slap.
1: What are you?
3: An
2: idiot sandwich. Gonna make you go yuck.
0: Wednesday is TikTok Tucker Day. This is where we make food from TikTok and eat it.
4: I've taken two very simple ones today, but I thought we'd put them together and form some kind of dinner party.
0: As you said, we've got mains and dessert.
4: Easiest dinner party ever, I'm calling it. Caviar nuggets and 1 second Biscoff cheesecake.
0: Who would you serve this up to?
4: Anyone. Anyone who comes over. You. Let's say it's you, Brendan.
0: Okay.
4: So I
0: remember you introduced me to hoisin sauce many years ago.
4: Remember my husband bought like four tins of it by mistake?
0: Well, he bought
4: enormous
0: tins. Thought he would buy 1 litre. He ended up buying 20 litres of it.
4: So everyone who came over got hoisin sauce.
0: Hoisin for everyone.
4: So here's my first step.
0: You've just pulled those nuggets out of the air fryer.
4: Let me explain what I'm doing. Why don't you just narrate my life? So I've taken some nuggets, just regular chicken nuggets from the freezer. We've now heated them up and I'm putting a dollop of caviar on the top. Ryan?
5: Yeah.
0: Did you notice that nose indent in the caviar?
4: What about the indent? Ryan, I know that you're probably not going to like the caviar, but there you go.
5: Is that like fish poo or something?
4: No, it's fish eggs.
0: Much more palatable.
4: So give that one to Brendan Jones.
0: Ask about the nose indent.
4: He's got a caviar nugget and a Biscoff cheesecake, as do you. Let's start with our mains.
0: Gee, it looks fancy, though. I'm just holding this up to Digital Jenner on the...
4: The nuggets feel like concrete.
0: Yeah, but it looks like you'd get it at a fancy place.
4: Now, you have to bite the caviar as well as the nugget.
0: Okay.
4: Yeah.
0: No.
4: You don't have any of the paper towels. I've got them all. Fish. I think it's because it's $6 caviar. Even if it was good caviar, I don't know if it'd be any good. Ryan's not pulling a face in anyway.
5: I like it.
4: Do you?
5: Yeah, it tastes like a fish finger.
4: Does it?
5: Yeah.
4: Maybe it does, then why don't we just have a fish finger?
0: Yeah.
4: Right, let's move on to our dessert, Your Majesty.
0: Okay.
4: This is a 1 second Biscoff cheesecake. It's Happy Cow cream cheese.
0: Yep.
4: On top of a Biscoff biscuit.
0: Let's go.
4: Oh, my fat. I taste like fish.
0: Wow. Oh. That's the cheesecake.
4: That's delicious. If you feel like an after-dinner cheesecake, put a Happy Cow cheese on a Biscoff biscuit. That's delicious.
0: Well, Don't bother with the mains. Go straight to dessert.
4: That is yum.
0: It's like my sex life.
2: TikTok, making slap, gonna make you go yuck.
4: Not quite.
0: Thank you, Amanda. It's
4: gonna make you go yuck.
0: Jonesy and Amanda driving you home with Jam Nation.
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20: 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Yeah, personal friend.
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25: Jonesy and Amanda are here.
0: It's showtime. We haven't had budget discussion. Did you want to talk about the budget?
4: It's the sort of thing that I try and be across and I force myself to concentrate.
0: It's like grown-up stuff.
4: It's not my brain doesn't enjoy it.
0: Yep.
4: So, no.
0: The wage earners, you're a wage earner, aren't you?
4: What's it telling me?
0: Are you going to get $250?
4: I think most people, I think, are going to get $250.
0: Is that something?
4: That's hardly going to buy you a packet of Werther's Originals.
0: We're not paying $250 for a bag of
4: I am caviar crusted Werther's Originals.
0: Do you think we can get that now in advance?
4: I don't think so.
0: Well, it's payday on Friday. I'm a bit.
4: No, I think we have to wait till for end of next financial year, don't we?
0: The end of whenever.
4: The end of whenever.
0: Yep, the end of whenever.
4: It'll buy a third of a tank of petrol.
0: Have you been following Australian Fashion Week?
4: There's been a couple of incidents. I don't know why they all insist on doing quirky things outdoors in variable weather.
0: Keep it indoors.
4: Keep it indoors. Walk up and down.
0: Carla.
4: Do it. Oh, she's passed away.
0: Zampatti, is she dead?
4: Carla Zampatti has passed away.
0: Oh.
4: You knew that.
0: No, I didn't. Did I know that?
4: Of course, a couple of years ago.
0: Oh, well, now I've got to mourn. Well, I didn't know that.
4: Yes, you did.
0: Did I know that?
4: Yes, you did.
0: Am I getting dementia? I don't know.
4: This has been a dreadful.
0: Do you want to talk about the budget?
4: Start to the hour.
0: What about Fashion Week?
4: What about fashion faux pas? I think you just made one. What about, say g'day to Carla.
0: Well, it said that. We'll talk further about that.
4: There's still a fashion brand.
0: She's got fingers in the pie.
4: Yes, she does.
0: The fashion pie. Of course she has. She's left a great legacy.
4: She has. I love her stuff.
0: And we'll talk about that.
4: Why don't you get out of this? You do it.
0: Well,
4: you save yourself.
0: Jonesy and Amanda driving you home with Jam Nation.
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0: on the sand next to the models.
1: Yep.
0: Then he went for a swim. There's a great shot of, as I said, someone looking vaguely like Ronald McDonald parading along the sand, and he's just with his stomach hanging out in the background in the surf. So good.
1: Do you remember
0: that's what happens when you do things outdoors. Outside. That's like, you know, the weather guy that used to say, hey, I'm going to be live every day at 5 o'clock and wonder why people would try and ambush his broadcast.
1: Famously, David Bowie was in the film clip Ashes to Ashes. Do you remember that film clip?
0: Yes, I do.
1: And he's standing in front of a front-end loader and he's dressed
0: as a clown.
1: A clown. And this old guy walks through his shot. And someone says, do you know who that is? And the old guy says, some C in a clown suit. Yeah.
0: David Bowie tells that story himself and said he was right. He was right.
1: And maybe that's what we all are.
0: Just stay indoors.
1: Yeah. Coming up, I'm looking forward to a bit of budgetary talk. Mel Robbins, who I follow on Instagram and the like.
0: She's one of the world's most famous podcasters. I love that she has got a phrase that says stop buying stuff, basically, and people then just post the most ridiculous and expensive things they've ever bought. Well, I think in light of the budget, let's do it.
1: Jonesy and Amanda driving you home with Jam Nation.
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0: Jonesy Demander driving you home. The budget was handed down last night, no doubt. You're wondering what you're going to do with your extra $250 if you're a wage earner.
1: Well, we're being told,
0: running to the phone to see what, or the computer to see what grandfathering means.
1: Every budget we think, oh, do I need to tighten my belt? I know the cost of living is getting more and more expensive. The war in Iran continues, oil, et cetera. Mm-hmm. You have Mel Robbins probably giving us some good advice saying this.
2: Stop spending your money on stupid
0: I dare say that you could be a little street urchin with no money and you would still spend too much.
1: I have always thought spend it and it will come, which is terrible because I've spent money on ridiculous things.
0: You have bought some stupid stuff.
1: As I said, I went out to buy a litre of milk and came home with a talking moose head. Did sing.
0: What happened to that thing?
1: Well, it's a long story and that's for another time.
0: Hello, Jacqueline.
3: Hello.
1: Hello. Mel Robbins is saying this.
2: Stop spending your money on stupid
1: But what have you bought?
3: I bought an animated, motion-detected monkey's head that looked real, and it had real human hair.
1: Wow!
3: So it would screech, it would make faces. I also forgot that I had left it turned on, so I got home from night shift at about 4 a.m. I walked through the door, past the monkey's head with this thing screaming at full volume at me, scared the life out of me. Yes, of all the most useless things I've bought, that's one of them.
1: I must say, I love the sound of it. It had human hair.
3: Like, I was living overseas at the time. I went into Walmart and they had this row of monkey's heads. They were on sale, so they were a bargain at $20 because why else would you buy one? And they advertised real human hair.
1: Wow.
0: Still got it?
1: I'd love to see it.
3: No, I thought it probably wasn't great to take back to Australia on a plane, left it with my friend. So she used it in her Halloween display in her coffin with smoke and the top opened up and there's a monkey that screams at you.
1: Oh, Jacqueline, you're a woman after my own heart.
0: $20 well spent.
1: I think so too.
0: Thank you, Jacqueline.
1: Thank you.
0: Noah has joined
1: Hello,
0: us.
1: Hello, Noah. Mel Robbins says this.
2: Stop spending your money on stupid
1: Ignore that. What did you buy?
4: So a couple of years ago, I was at a party and tried my luck with a few ladies and didn't have any luck. So in the Uber home, I was feeling sorry for myself and I ordered a Doctor Who David Tennant screwdriver off eBay. A week later, it's rocked up at the doorstep and I'm thinking, what kind of weirdo is effing sent me this? Until I checked the bank statement.
0: It was you.
1: Is it any good, Noah?
4: I'm pretty sure it's broken, and as I've told this story, I kind of want to order another.
0: Sure. What does a Doctor Who screwdriver do, though?
4: I don't know. That makes you feel all right.
0: So does it make a noise? Does it do?
4: Yeah. It makes a little bit of a buzz, but I guess you need a bit of a buzz to buy one, to be honest.
0: What idiot bought this? I think I'm seeing why you're having trouble with the ladies that night. maybe to keep that on the down low, the Doctor Who stuff.
1: I love it.
0: Jonesy Demander driving you home with Jam Nation.
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0: Jonesy and Amanda driving you home. Your boyfriend, Sam Heughan. He might be a dab hand in a kilt and doing whatever he does in that show.
1: Acting, being Jamie Fraser, being handsome, being strong.
0: Yeah.
1: I need to put on my sponge chin strap when I hear this.
0: Righty-o.
1: And now he's reading audio erotica.
2: All I want is to hear her voice again. Ask if she's read anything good lately. If she followed the moon mission, what she thinks about it. Anything.
1: You claimed that you could do that.
0: What I was saying, because you insulted me yesterday, more or less.
1: No, I
0: said,
1: didn't.
0: Well, I could do that. This is what you said.
1: People,
0: so could I do this?
1: If they ask you to. Okay. I don't know if your 80s DJ kind of voice would do it, unless I feel like buying a packet of smokes and a long stop block of rock.
0: You know, I don't talk.
1: Maybe that does it for some people. I don't know.
0: I don't talk like that.
1: Well, you've boasted that you could do you could make any text
0: and
1: sexy.
0: I was thinking about this, so confident that I am. I'm going to show up your boyfriend here. I can read any boring text and make it sexy, because right now at the moment I'm working on my seawater pump on my boat motor.
1: Mm-hmm.
0: And I was just reading the text, the instructions that I got online.
1: Oh, okay. You're going to make it sexy.
0: Well, I was reading this morning as I was going about my business, and I thought, you know, and I was reading it out loud, and I thought, yeah, this sounds sexy. But my thing is, your boyfriend's just got all this trickery. He's got sound effects.
1: I'll give you some trickery. Let's do it. Let's play some music.
0: Well,
1: he's got,
0: put some of that music on, Ryan. Okay.
1: So tell me when you're starting.
0: Changing the O-ring in your seawater pump.
1: Have you started?
0: Shut off your seacock. Check for leaks. Remove your hose from either side of the pumps. Undo the two nuts. But hold the flange.
1: Oh, God.
0: Pull gently as the sea pump releases from the...
1: Wow.
0: Pull the pump shaft as you prise out the two O-rings. Replace both O-rings. Then grease your shaft.
1: Oh, come on. Oh, stop.
0: Push firmly through until the O-ring seats in the flange.
1: Brendan.
0: Rub finger around
1: stop.
0: The rim.
1: You're making it up now.
0: Testing for wetness. That's what it is. That's what it says. That pulled me off. See?

0: The girls of our production
1: They're
0: team,
1: going crazy. Look at them.
0: Not with pleasure.
1: It's a reaction.
0: So, some kind of reaction.
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0: I'm sure your boat friends, when you clean out your flange, will enjoy it enormously.
1: Instagram is here. That's sexy.
0: Is it?
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0: Jonesy Demanda, driving you home. Well, the other day that you said that my 80s DJ voice would not be fit to do the work of your boyfriend, Sam Heughan.
1: I did not think you would be kind of emotionally available and sexy enough, no offence, to read some, I keep going to call it autoerotica, about cars, audio erotica. Sam Heughan sounds like this.
2: All I want is to hear her voice again. Ask if she's read anything good lately. If she followed the moon mission. What she thinks about anything at all. I thought I killed this thing inside of me, but it's only been in one long, deep sleep.
1: That's him reading 3 days in Galloway.
0: He doesn't want to know anything about that.
1: What do you mean?
0: Yeah.
1: Well, you're reading.
0: I think pretty sure after he seals the deal, he goes, yeah, righty, I'm off to the pub.
1: You say that you could make anything sound sexy. So what were you reading?
0: My most recent project is the saltwater pump on my boat motor, a Vitus diesel engine, is leaking.
1: And
0: I was reading through the manuscript today, the manual that came with it on how to do it, and I was reading it out loud and I said...
1: I think you just doctored all the rude words.
0: No, I did not doctor anything.
1: Oh, listen to this.
0: Remove your hose from either side of the pumps. Undo the two nuts that hold the flange.
1: Oh, God.
0: Pull gently as the C pump releases from the...
1: Wow.
0: Then grease your shaft.
1: Oh, come on. Oh, stop.
0: Push firmly through until the O-ring seats in the flange.
1: Sure. Bob the Builder's just joined Grindr. But well, does it do it for you? Does
0: this
1: it,
0: is going to backfire on your face. Well,
1: maybe. Maybe people want to hear that. And I'm open to whatever anyone says. We're going to put it to our whip poll.
0: Whip poll. When we need a definitive answer on what the community thinks on any given subject.
1: Audio erotica read by Jonesy or Sam.
0: Yeah. Jonesy Demanda driving you home with Jam Nation.
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0: Jones, you demand a driving you home. I never thought I would be the subject of the whip poll. The whip poll is when we need a definitive answer on what the community thinks about any given subject. Today, audio erotica. Apparently it's a thing.
1: Well, it is a thing, and I've subscribed to a thing called Quinn, where certain people read small sort of erotic stories, short stories. Sam Hewen from Outlander is doing
2: All I want is to hear her voice again. Ask if she's read anything good lately.
0: Yeah, yeah. And you poo-pooed me reading this. I said, I could read that. Mm. You poo-pooed it. I made something very unsexy, i.e. the saltwater pump of a Vetus diesel engine, the changing thereof, sexy. Remove your hose from either side of the pumps. Undo the two nuts. But hold the flange. There's some old sea captains going, oh, you keep talking that.
1: I put it to you that you've cherry-picked the terms.
0: I haven't cherry-picked anything. Well, cherry, that's sexy. I'm just going to put it to the whip poll.
1: Well,
0: and
1: put it to
0: I
1: the whip poll.
0: Accept what the outcome
1: Sam
0: is.
1: Sam or Joan, what do you mean you accept the outcome? Like you've got a future that you may have to make decisions on.
0: I might have to leave this pop star.
1: Maybe. Emma in Quakers Hill. Hi, Emma. Who would you rather hear read erotica?
3: Definitely Jonesy. You know, I think Sam might have the looks, but Jonesy, you've got the voice and you can read me to sleep any night of the week.
1: Oh, that's a read you to sleep.
0: Thank you, Emma.
1: He's got the looks, you've just got the voice. It's a bit of a backhanded compliment.
0: Just to annoy you.
1: And you can read me to sleep.
0: Josie in Hillside.
1: Hello, Josie.
4: Hello.
1: Hello, who would you prefer, Josie?
4: Definitely Jonesy. I could not stop laughing.
1: Okay.
0: Thanks, Josie. Lucy's in Penrith.
1: Hello, Lucy. Who would you rather, Jonesy or Sam?
5: Jonesy.
1: Okay.
0: Thank you, Lucy. It's all Jonesy here.
1: Yeah.
0: Mandy's
1: can't stop laughing. It'd put me to sleep.
0: Mandy's in Melbourne.
1: Hi, Mandy. Who would you rather read erotica?
6: Definitely Jonesy. Jonesy, you can grease my O-ring any day.
1: Oh, that's good. Go. Okay, that's one positive.
0: Catherine's in Melton.
1: Okay, over to you, Catherine. Who would you rather?
7: Jonesy.
0: Thank you,
7: please.
0: Please.
1: Okay.
0: If you ask nicely.
1: AJ's in Hoppers Crossing. Over to you, AJ. Our final call. Jonesy or Sam?
8: Hell no, Jonesy. Just no.
0: Okay. Well, that's good. That's one bloke, but all the chicks are digging it.
1: Yeah, most of them said they thought it was funny, and one said she'd like you to put it to sleep.
9: Righto, you two.
1: Sam's better
9: that's
1: looking.
9: Enough.
1: But still, Brendan, you have won. Congratulations. And if Quinn comes calling asking you to read something...
0: Okay.
1: And you have
0: imagine
1: to go.
0: I've got a dog-eared copy of Penthouse. If I start reading the old letters
1: no,
0: to the forum.
1: No, because these are stories for women, so you'll be bored.
0: Okay. We will be back again tomorrow.
1: I've enjoyed this enormously.
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15: Looks like we've got another cloudy day on the way today with a medium chance of showers, though southeasterly winds still a little gusty, not quite as gusty as yesterday, up to about 35 k's an hour, top of 28 degrees. Looking like things will be pretty similar for tomorrow as well. Overnight we're expecting 22, and along the coastal strip, it's currently down around 22 degrees.
14: 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Want the morning buzz? 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

Well, I reckon she is definitely one of the best. What an amazing girl, hey? Tina Turner, back in 1989, and the best here at 4CA. I wouldn't call her a devil woman, that's for sure. Here's Cliff Richard. We got the band live and Toto just around the corner right here at 846 4CA.

0: Yesterday in the Breakfast Show, as we celebrate 90 years that Cairns has been broadcasting here in Cairns and 150 years since the city was first founded, we're talking about some of the major industries, including the sugar industry here in the region, and of course that period where things started to grow and we had a bit of a move towards tourism between about 1943 through until about the 1980s. If you missed our spot yesterday, we've got a replay of that one coming up fairly shortly. We'll check out the latest weather in just a mo.
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1: Silverback ute trays and canopies. If it's not a silverback, it ain't worth having. 4CA, you're with it now.
0: A little cloudy again today. Been pretty much the same pattern over the last couple of days. Still a medium chance of showers, but nothing too solid. Around about 4 to 5 mils expected today. Those southeasterly winds to about 35 k's an hour. Going to be pretty similar for tomorrow as well, but we'll check the update at 6. Top of 28 degrees. Overnight we're expecting 22. And currently along the coast, it's pretty close to 22 degrees.
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0: we go way back to the 1880s and have a look at the sugar industry. It's amazing how early it started. If you missed our spot yesterday, talking about the history of Cairns as 4CA celebrates 90 years. Stay tuned. We'll check it out in just a sec. And we'll talk about the fledgling start of the tourism industry with people like George Bransford and, of course, that period after the Second World War.
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0: 4CA is celebrating 90 years as part of the Cairns community. As Cairns grew from a tropical outpost to a modern, bustling city, we were there sharing the journey with you.
1: We are celebrating Cairns turning 150 years of age this year. And of course, 4CA broadcasting to the region since the 16th of May 1936. We turn 90 years of age this year as well. Yesterday, we spoke about the influx of US forces, including George Bransford, to the area during World War II. We'll come back to the World War II period and the post-war period shortly, but one constant during the development of the region has been the Cairns sugar industry, a foundational pillar of Far North Queensland's economy since the late 19th century. Driven by the region's wet tropical climate and fertile soils, its history is defined by Chinese pioneering who came here during the gold rush, the controversial reliance on indentured South Sea Islander labour, and the eventual shift to mechanisation. Now, Richard Ash Kingsford was the first mayor of Cairns, serving from 1885 to 1886. But in the early 1880s, Chinese businessman Andrew Leon established the Hop Wa Plantation, pioneering commercial sugar production in Cairns. While Hop Wa closed in 1885 due to dropping world sugar prices, it proved that cane could be successfully cultivated in the area and sugar was continually grown throughout the region. During the mill boom of 1896, the industry expanded rapidly with the opening of major processing plants. The Mulgrave Mill at Gordon Vale began crushing alongside the Mossman Mill. Then, following Federation in 1901, the establishment of the White Australia Policy, the government began deporting indentured South Sea Islanders, replacing them with European, notably Italian immigrants, who adapted to the physically demanding work of hand-cutting cane. In 1915, the Bibinda Sugar Mill was opened by the government, sparking a massive population boom and driving agricultural expansion, including the draining of wetlands for farming. Then in 1923, Queensland's first mechanical sugar loading facility was installed at the Cairns port, solidifying the city as a major processing and export hub. During the 1950s, the sugar industry experienced a massive post-war expansion driven by European migration, creating huge economic growth and infrastructure development. Let's go back to World War II, and alongside the sugar industry, after World War II, Cairns transformed from a strategic Allied military base into a thriving tropical hub. The wartime influx of Australians and US troops prompted major infrastructural developments, including the sealing of the Karanda and Gillies Ranges. The post-war years brought migration, foundational industries, and early tourism. But in 1942, fearing a Japanese invasion, authorities issued a voluntary evacuation, reducing Cairns' population of 15,000 by half. Schools closed, and secret plans were made to demolish the wharves and the oil tanks. Cairns became a pivotal deployment and healthcare site for Allied forces fighting in New Guinea and the Pacific. The Red Lynch staging camp and the Jungari US Army Station Hospital were constructed to treat wounded and malaria-stricken soldiers. The US Navy and Australian military dramatically improved local defences and infrastructure, installing heavy anti-aircraft guns at False Cape and constructing the crude oil tanks at Mount Whitfield, now at the Tanks Art Centre. After the war, infrastructure projects continued to connect Cairns to the broader region, establishing it as a crucial commercial port for sugar and agriculture. In May 1956, the Cairns passenger ship Aurelia brought 552 Italian migrants to Cairns to undertake the arduous work of cutting sugarcane, drastically reshaping the demographic and cultural landscape of the Far North Queensland region. The Cairns City Council built the Grove Street Pensioners' Cottages between 1953 and 1958 to house the city's ageing population. the Australian Defence Force maintained a strategic footprint leading to the establishment of a permanent Royal Australian Navy base in Cairns in 1971. And of course, the dawn of the tourism boom with icons like George Bransford, we spoke about him, arriving in 1963 permanently. Then in 1981, it marked a turning point when the Great Barrier Reef was inscribed on the UNESCO World Heritage List, acting as an immediate catalyst for mass international tourism. We'll talk more about that tomorrow. As Cairns celebrates 150 years and 4CA having its 90th birthday this year, we are celebrating this journey with you as your friend and partner over the journey to what we have become today. We'll do more tomorrow as we talk about the Great Barrier Reef and the listing of the Great Barrier Reef as a true icon of the World Heritage List. It's 846 4CA with you for 90 years.
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0: 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We got news coming up fairly shortly, but we've got winning moves and top trumps, a $5,000 football fan. 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Tell us in 100 words or less which football star you'd back when it matters most and which top stat makes them absolutely unbeatable. 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Collect all six packs featuring your favourite stars. They're only available at Big W. Well, you might be lucky. You might win one here at 4CA. We'll do it in the next couple of hours, but let's head to news. The very latest in 4CA local and national news. It's on the way fairly shortly at 6.
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2: 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Meanwhile, Smithfield Library has officially reopened after a major renovation. 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
11: Hi there, Louise Nielsen here with you. Appeals for information after the attempted robbery and assault of a 72-year-old woman at a Parramatta Park fast food restaurant. Police say the woman was approached by another woman believed to be in her 20s and was punched in the head several times. A member of the public came to her assistance and the younger woman fled the scene on foot. The 72-year-old woman received medical treatment for facial injuries and continues to be supported. Investigators are appealing for anyone with information to come forward. Cairns Hospital is a step closer to securing an on-site ultrasound machine for its subacute care unit. The community is invited to help raise funds by taking part in a trail walk from Mount Whitfield to the Wangetti Trail on July 26. Older Persons Subacute and Rehabilitation Nursing Director Jane Jordan says it will be great to have the machine at the facility in Whitfield.
12: Being an off-site facility, even though we're a part of Cairns Hospital, having this kind of diagnostic procedure equipment means that we can actually do the diagnostic procedures here at the SACU unit, and that is less disruptive for our beautiful elderly patients.
11: Police have charged more than 380 people with more than 900 offences under Operation Forge with the help of the Far North Dog Squad. It includes 188 young people charged and 193 adults charged since February 27. In an incident on Saturday, two 16-year-old boys, a 17-year-old boy and a 19-year-old man were charged after allegedly stealing a vehicle from a Bentley Park address. They were tracked down with the help of Police Dog Duke and the Tactical Crime Squad. All four have been charged with one count of unlawful use of a motor vehicle from the incident. And in sport, the Maroons will look to bounce back against the Blues in tonight's Women's State of Origin Game 2. Both sides say they've made improvements from Game 1, which was the first women's game of the NRL season. North Queensland hooker Emma Manselman says she backs skipper Tamika Upton to lead them to victory.
13: She's a really good leader, and I think she knows how to get around to each individual and how to help them get the best out of themselves. So, Mix is really good, and excited to hopefully repay her with a win on Thursday night.
1: National News now.
14: Morning, I'm Jackie Lim. The PM still insists he hasn't broken an election promise with the housing tax reforms announced in Tuesday night's federal budget. Labor pledged to retain the current negative gearing and capital gains tax concessions ahead of last year's election. Anthony Albanese has told 7:30 they've simply changed their position.
15: We weren't in favour of it. We've changed our position in order to provide that support.
14: Meantime, it seems economists are divided over how the budget will affect house prices, with some predicting falls of up to 5%. AMP warns housing shortages will persist, while CommBank says the measures could have a slightly positive impact on supply. At least six people are dead after a massive drone attack in Ukraine. It was one of Russia's biggest drone attacks of the war so far, with around 800 launched in broad daylight. It comes after a short-lived ceasefire between the two sides to mark the anniversary of the Soviet defeat of Nazi Germany over the weekend. And the need for food relief services has significantly increased across Australia. The Neighbourhood Centre in Queensland claims it's now distributing more than 1.7 million kilos of food every year.
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14: In sport, it's the grand final rematch in the AFL tonight, with Brisbane and Geelong going head-to-head at the Gabba. Cats coach Chris Scott unsure who O'Sheen Mullen will tag after shutting down Nick Dacos and Zach Butters in their recent clashes. He says the Lions simply have too many stars.
16: Put it this way, if we decide to play a negating role on one of them, it's unlikely we'll make a mistake choosing.
14: And Nathan Cleary's future at Penrith remains uncertain this morning after coach and father Ivan yesterday announced he was leaving at the end of next year. That's the latest in news and sport.
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0: Thankfully, I got the mowing done yesterday. Looking like it's going to remain a little wet today, a little windy as well, partly cloudy. We've got a medium chance of showers, though, southeasterly winds to about 40 k's an hour. Temperature 28 degrees today, pretty similar for tomorrow, 28 degrees. And not looking like those showers and the wind will stick around. Out across the waters today, we still have a strong wind warning in place today for the Cairns coast. Might end up being cancelled for tomorrow, though. The southeasterly winds today to 25 knots. Reaching up to 30 knots offshore north of Cairns throughout this morning. The seas 1.5 to 2.5 metres. A swell southeasterlies 1.5 to 2.5 metres as well outside the reef. A little cloudy, around about an 80% chance of showers. And looking pretty similar for tomorrow, but that wind might just start to drop off a little bit tomorrow. Currently, some fairly widespread showers across the region. Nothing too solid, just some scattered, isolated showers coming through. We've got just over 22 degrees now. About 88% relative humidity, and that south-southeasterly wind through at about 22 k's an hour.
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0: Good morning. It's 14 past six. It's Murray and the Brekkie Show, thanks to our good friends at Botanical Lifestyle Resort. Cole Chisel there forever now. Well, coming up in just a sec, it's time to look back in history. It is our time tunnel for today. What is it, the 14th of May? And I've got some interesting Australians, two girls, but vastly different, going to be featuring in our time tunnel for today. It's up next.
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7: I can't believe it's Thursday already. The weekend is just around the corner. But if it is your birthday today, have a happy, happy birthday. And if you're celebrating a special anniversary today for the 14th of May, have yourself a wonderful day. Let's kick it off back in 1610 this morning. And Henry IV of France was assassinated, bringing Louis XIII to the throne. Then on his death on the same date, back in 1643, four-year-old Louis XIV became the King of France. Yep, a four-year-old was the King of France. Amazing stuff. Back in 1878, the last witchcraft trial to be held in the United States began in Salem, Massachusetts, after Lucretia Brown, an adherent of Christian Science, accused a man by the name of Spofford of attempting to harm her through his mental powers. Now, the presiding judge declared that it was not within the power of the court to control Mr. Spofford's mind. Amazing stuff. On this day back in 1878, Eric Morecambe, the English comedian and actor, was born. He was actually born John Eric Bartholomew.
8: His real name is Wiseman.
9: But they took the last part off.
8: I got the funny name, Bartholomew.
9: John Eric. Bartholomew looks terrible on a marquee. It won't work. He said, where does your boy come from? This is to my mother. And she says, he comes from Morecambe. He said, well, why don't you call him Morecambe? And we did.
10: Which is nearly as long as Bartholomew.
8: It is, yeah.
7: Yeah, makes perfect sense, doesn't it, hey? Eric Morecambe, born on this day back in 1926. He died in 1984. In 1939, Lena Medina became the youngest confirmed mother in medical history at the age of 5 years. That's more than a little concerning. In 1943, a Japanese submarine sank

0: hospital ship, the AHS Centaur, off the Queensland coast. Tom Cochran, the American singer, turning 73 years of age today. And Australian actor Cate Blanchett is turning 57. Here's her answer to name three Oscar winners.
1: Meryl Streep, Meryl Streep, Meryl Streep. But she won three times.
2: Didn't the Oscar will change?
3: Will change my... Absolutely, you asshole.
4: My voice maybe just was the very early starts. Because as you get older, you spend longer and longer in hair and makeup.
0: She's a wild girl. There she is, Cate Blanchett. She turns 57 years of age today. Cypriot Australian actor Ada Nicodemou is turning 49 years of age today. How long's it been since you've seen her in a bikini?
5: Filming at Palm Beach when it's freezing cold and you're in next to nothing.
6: It would be rough.
5: Some of our locations are pretty rough. Yeah. I mean, something like Palm Beach is beautiful, don't get me wrong.
6: Yeah, but when it's freezing.
5: But not when it's freezing.
6: No.
5: Yeah. I mean, I'm lucky I don't have to go into the water. So I think I haven't been in a bikini on Home and Away for at least 12 years.
6: Oh, God.
0: I don't blame her in brass monkey weather. There she is, Ada Nicodemou. She turns 49 years of age today. Not wearing a bikini either, I gather. Boomer Brent Harvey turning 48 years of age today. He played for the North Melbourne Football Club and holds the record for the most matches played by an individual in AFL history, breaking Michael Tuck's previous record back in 2016. Gary Ablett Jr. is turning 42 years of age today. And Mark Zuckerberg, the American computer programmer and businessman, co-founder of Facebook, is turning 42 years of age today. There it is. That is our time tunnel for today. It is the 14th of May. And here he is, Tom Cochran, turning 73, getting out there on the highway. It's 846 4C8. 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
7: Like a road that you travel on when there's one day ahead.

0: birthday boy Tom Cochran wrapping up our time tunnel here at 4CA this morning, and a big song from back in 1992. Well, join us in the next little while. Coming up after news at 7 this morning, we have our movie report, we've got our dad jokes of the day, and we look back in history as Cairns enjoys 150 years and 4CA with you for 90 years of that 150. Well, I am starting to learn a little bit more about football or soccer thanks to my mate Johnny that dropped in yesterday. But we've got an opportunity for you to transform your lounge room into the ultimate football watching destination. How about $5,000? It's our winning moves and top trumps with a $5,000 football fan. We're trying to track them down. It might just be you. 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Tell us in 100 words or less which football star you'd back when it matters most and which top stat makes them absolutely unbeatable. 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But it is the 5K football fan brought to you by Top Trumps. 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I even got Cristiano Ronaldo yesterday. Only a Big W. Go and check it out. Righto, let's head to news. 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
13: Good morning, Louise Nielsen here with you.
9: Far North Queensland police have made more than 900 arrests following crime offences in the last 3 months with the help of the Dog Squad. 380 people have been charged under Operation Forge since February 27, including 188 young people with 563 offences and 193 adults with 342 offences. Locals were invited to help raise funds in a Wangetti trail walk for the Cairns Hospital's subacute care unit. The fundraiser hopes to secure an on-site ultrasound machine for the 48-bed facility in Whitfield. Older Persons Subacute and Rehabilitation Nursing Director Jane Jordan explains what the machine will be used for.
13: Particularly for falls, after falls, or any other reasons that we think we might just need to have a quick look to see what's going on before we actually do further treatments. And so then, yeah, we do have to transport them across to the hospital. Mm-hmm. And so this way we can do it here, which would be great.
9: The event will be held on Sunday, July 26, with registrations open to individuals, families, community groups and corporate teams. And as the wet season comes to a close, locals can dispose of green waste for free at several transfer stations. It includes at Portsmouth, Smithfield and Gordonvale transfer stations for a week from this Saturday. And in sport, ahead of tonight's Women's State of Origin Game 2, calls are growing louder for the series to take place later in the year. Tonight's Game 2 will be just the second professional women's game this year, for the men's State of Origin takes place halfway through the season. Maroons and Cowboys hooker Emma Manselman says it would be better to get a few games under their belt before Origin.
14: Personally, I'd prefer it a bit later. At least then you could probably play a few NRLW games and then, walk into Origin sort of like the men do. It's just a bit hard going, like, biggest game of the year straight up before the season. But, yeah, that's personal preference.
1: National News now.
15: Morning, I'm Jackie Lim. The federal opposition has pledged a crackdown on migrants, banning them from accessing payments until they become Australian citizens. The policy is set to be outlined in Angus Taylor's budget reply tonight. Meanwhile, the Prime Minister has defended Labor's record on migration.
16: Net overseas migration has fallen by 45% on our watch.
17: Against post-COVID numbers.
16: That
17: not
16: is important.
17: Numbers.
16: They were growing when we came into office.
15: Anthony Albanese there on the ABC. The federal government says it secured a suitable plane to bring home the four Aussies and a Kiwi who were on board the hantavirus cruise ship. They're still on track to arrive in Perth by the end of the week, where they'll quarantine for 3 weeks. Peak Aboriginal bodies are accusing the NT government of politicising the death of Kumanjai Little Baby. They've slammed proposed changes to the territory's child protection laws, with the amendments now being referred for an inquiry. And Optus has launched a national ad campaign hoping to win back trust after four people died as a result of 000 outages on its network.
1: Ken Frost Homes, you deserve the best. 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
15: In sport, the Swans have decided not to host the Saints in their annual Pride match this season, Sydney ending the 10-year arrangement following St Kilda's handling of Lance Collard's homophobic comments. The Swans will instead play the Bulldogs in round 17. And a big win for Queensland, with Brisbane securing the rights to Magic Round until at least 2032. A new deal's been struck with the NRL, with the previous hosting arrangement due to end next year. That's the latest in news and sport.
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0: A little cloudy again today. We've got a medium chance of showers today and tomorrow. Though southeasterly is going to hang around up to about 40 k's an hour today, maybe dropping off to about 35 k's an hour tomorrow. So a little lighter, but certainly still hanging around. Tops around about 28 degrees. Overnight tonight down to about 22 degrees again. Looking like that strong wind warning still in place today, but maybe not tomorrow for the Cairns coast. A few light showers out across the waters. A few crossing the coast, more to the south of Cairns. Nothing too solid, just some drizzle coming through. Currently 22 degrees. We've got about 89% relative humidity, and that south-south-easterly wind through at about 20 k's an hour.
1: 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If you've ever been told that you're going to regret that in the morning, chances are you're waking up to breakfast with Murray Jones. 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

0: Well, I'm certainly not a big fan of AI. I have ended up using it just a handful of times, but at the end of the day, I prefer to write things, not just get them off the internet. So it's been a bit of a 50-50 for me. There's no doubt about that. Well, when it comes to AI, with a lot of people in the younger generation, it's obviously very, very unpopular. Stay tuned. We've got our odd spot of the day. It's on the way very, very shortly. 18 minutes to 7.
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0: Just checking out some of the weird and wonderful headlines in the news this morning. There's a story about a guy in Switzerland who killed, dismembered and pureed his wife. We might just stay away from that one this morning. Let's talk about this one instead. A guest speaker in the US and at a graduation ceremony has been slammed for delivering an out-of-touch speech praising Jeff Bezos and artificial intelligence to a room of humanities students. Video footage from the University of Central Florida's commencement ceremony has gone viral after the audience turned on the podium guest, loudly booing as she stood kind of baffled as to what was going on. Gloria Caulfield, a high-level corporate real estate executive, was invited to address graduates from the College of Arts and Humanities, but things quickly derailed when she began to praise AI. While discussing technological advancements, Ms. Caulfield remarked that it was an understatement to say society was now living in a time of profound change. Change is exciting, she told the crowd. Very exciting, and let's face it, change can be daunting. The rise of artificial intelligence is the next industrial revolution. But before she could finish her sentence, a loud chorus of boos echoed right throughout the auditorium. Caught off guard, Miss Caulfield turned behind her, raising her arms in disbelief. She said, "Whoa, what happened?" she asked, as the booing grew louder and one person in the crowd could be heard yelling, "AI sucks." "Okay," she said, "I struck a chord. May I finish?" And her voice kind of wavering slightly with a bit of a nervous laugh. Attempting to continue, she added, "Only a few years ago, AI was not a factor in our lives." Then she was interrupted again, but this time by loud applause from the students, who made it quite clear they preferred a reality without AI. And I can understand that too. It certainly has profoundly changed the world, and I certainly have some concerns moving forward. The structure of it, how it works, and my biggest concern about a lot of these technologies is we're actually dumbing the population down. There's no doubt about that. Yep, when it comes to education, tell you what, doing it the old hard way, I think it made us far stronger people. Interesting story. Into the danger zone, hey? There it is. It's our odd spot of the day.

we got a busy morning with lots going on here at 4CA. Our garden gurus a little bit later on, and as we celebrate 90 years, we're going to be looking back in history. We'll do that after news at 7:30. Heading to news at 7, though, is Jimmy Cliff.

0: It's 3 minutes to seven. We have the movie report coming your way just after seven. But let's head to 7 a.m. news. It's coming up next.
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3: 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Been out fishing. 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
13: Good morning, Louise Nielsen here with your local news update. Police are appealing for information after a 72-year-old woman was assaulted at Parramatta Park. On May 1, at a fast food restaurant, the elderly woman was approached by another woman believed to be in her 20s and was punched in the head several times. The younger woman fled the scene on foot after a member of the public intervened. The 72-year-old woman received medical treatment for facial injuries and continues to be supported. Anyone with information is being told to contact police. Locals are being invited to help raise funds for a new machine at the Cairns Hospital's subacute care unit. The community is being encouraged to register for a trail walk from Mount Whitfield to the Wongeti Trail on July 26. The fundraiser hopes to secure an on-site ultrasound machine for the 48-bed facility in Whitfield. Registrations are open to individuals, families, community groups and corporate teams. Far North Police have made 380 arrests under Operation Forge with help from the Far North Dog Squad. In an incident on Saturday, two 16-year-old boys, a 17-year-old boy and a 19-year-old man were charged after allegedly stealing a vehicle from a Bentley Park address. They were tracked down with the help of police dog Duke and the Tactical Crime Squad officers. All four have been charged with one count of unlawful use of a motor vehicle, from this incident. Meantime, a total of 188 young people have been charged and 193 adults charged with property crime offences since February 27. And in sport, the Maroons will look to force a decider in the Women's State of Origin Game 2 tonight in Brisbane. New South Wales were too good in Game 1, but the Queenslanders have promised to be better in Game 2. Maroons and Cowboys hooker Emma Manselman says what they have been working on to improve.
14: More just attention to our detail, just the little things right. We missed that in crucial parts and, I think it's just, the little detail moments. I think we let ourselves down in a few detail areas and probably crucial parts of the game. So just making sure that we get that right in our discipline and, we'll be sweet.
13: Kickoff is at Suncorp Stadium at 7:45 p.m.
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15: Morning, I'm Jackie Lim. We have an update on the Aussies and Kiwi who were on board that cruise ship at the centre of the hantavirus outbreak. Canberra has now secured a plane to fly them to Perth by the end of the week, where they'll spend 3 weeks in quarantine. WA Premier Roger Cook allaying fears their returns could lead to an outbreak of the virus here.
16: There's a very low risk of them even contracting the disease, and they are not unwell.
15: The federal budget is set to reshape housing policy, but economists can't seem to agree on how it'll affect prices, with some predicting price drops of up to 5%. The Commonwealth Bank believes the reforms to CGT and negative gearing could modestly boost supply, while AMP warns housing shortages are likely to persist. New migrants would be banned from accessing welfare until they become Aussie citizens if the coalition's elected into government. Opposition leader Angus Taylor will unveil that policy tonight in his budget reply speech. And the world is drinking less wine. The International Organisation of Wine says globally the number of glasses poured has dropped 2.7% in the last 12 months and 14% since 2018.
1: Ken Frost Homes, you deserve the best. 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
15: In sport, questions this morning on how many Penrith players will follow Ivan Cleary out the door after the star coach announced his resignation yesterday. He'll depart the Panthers at the end of next season with Peter Wallace to take the reins. NRL commentator Andrew Johns on Nine says he's done enough.
17: Well, he's climbed Everest four times in a row. You don't want to do it again. He's achieved everything he has to out there at Penrith. He's set the club up. The club is in a great position.
15: And the AFL will announce the next batch of fixtures later today, covering rounds 16 to 22. That's the latest in news and sport.
1: Silverback ute trays and canopies. If it's not a silverback, it ain't worth having. 4CA, your weather now.
0: A little cloudy today, a little cloudy tomorrow too is the official word from the Bureau. We've got a medium chance of showers continuing over the next few days. Those windy conditions continue as well. Those southeasterlies to about 40 k's an hour today. Dropping off just a little tomorrow though, down to about 35 k's an hour. Tops around about 28 degrees out across the waters today. A strong wind warning in place today for the Cairns coast. Things should start to taper off just a little. We haven't got a strong wind warning back in place for tomorrow, so things look looking like they're slightly improving. The southeasterlies today to 25 knots, reaching up to 30 knots offshore north of Cairns throughout the morning. We've got the seas 1.5 to 2.5 metres. A southeasterly swell to about 2.5 metres outside the reef. A little cloudy, about an 80% chance of showers. End up looking like it'll be pretty similar for tomorrow, but those winds will just drop off a little further down to about 25 knots. Current observations, just a few scattered showers coming in from the waters this morning. Nothing too solid, just pretty much a drizzly passing showers, it seems. Currently, it's 22 degrees. We've got about 88% relative humidity, a southerly through, and about 22 k's an hour. Well, we've got a brand new question today for the survey says, because it went off yesterday. So our brand new one for today, I want you to think about this one, and I'll come to that in just a second. I'll let you know what it is. Oh, no, here it is. I suddenly thought I lost it, but here it is. About 20% of Aussies think this is the worst job to do at home, and it's often the man of the house who is required to do it. Not every time, but sometimes mum twists dad's arm and says, righto, you got to do this job. What do you reckon it is? We're going to see if we can find a winner. We'll do it just after news at 8 this morning. But our movie report with Deanne, it's up next.
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0: Do you really think you have a chance against us, Mr. Cowboy?
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2: 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Murray's Movie Report, thanks to Event Cinemas. 4CA.
3: Well, get yourself out of the wind and go and check out a film at Event Cinemas here locally. Some great titles out and about. We'll talk about some of the really, really good ones that are worth seeing at the moment. But let's talk about some of the brand new releases from Event Cinemas Marketing Manager for Regional Queensland. Good morning to Deanne Clark. How are you today?
4: I'm fantastic, Murray. How are you?
3: Actually, I forgot to ask you about your weekend. I know you did a big trip, but that was all good. You had a great time with the kids?
4: We had the most amazing time. So, as you know, we drove 9 hours out to Richmond on Friday and 9 hours back on Sunday, and we went dinosaur digging on Saturday with Dr. Dean Lomax, who is the world-leading paleontologist specialising in ichthyosaurs, which is what we find out at Richmond at the dig site. So it was just an incredible opportunity for the boys to meet with someone like that and chat and talk about the pathways for paleontology and stuff like that as well. It was just, it was incredible. Amazing.
3: Well, you blew me away with your knowledge of Iron Maiden and when it comes to paleontology as well. You're full of surprises. I've got to say that, Deanne.
4: You just never know what you're going to get.
3: Well, let's talk about one releasing today. This one's full of surprises, pretty full on stuff. It's called In the Grey. Tell me some more.
4: Yeah, so this is Guy Ritchie's, he directed this film. It's a real action thriller, and it follows these elite operatives who's played by Jake Gyllenhaal and Henry Cavill, who work alongside this negotiator, and they're hired to recover this stolen billion-dollar fortune from this dangerous leader. But it is a real high-stakes heist movie, really intense action and deception. Like, it's certainly edge-of-your-seat stuff.
3: It is full of action. Hold on to your seats. Let's do it. Check it out. It releases today. It's called In the Grey.
5: Manny Salazar. He's not really the guy you loan $1 billion and expect to see it back.
6: You think you can recover it?
5: You know I can. In this job, when mistakes are made, you need insurance. Bronco and Sid will now solve it their way.
7: This is Salazar's island. The police are on payroll. And he has a reasonably experienced private army.
5: They work between the moral and the immoral. The black and the white. They operate in the grey.
8: Show me what you got!
3: Full-on stuff. I don't think I ought to argue with those boys. It releases today. It is a Guy Ritchie film. It is called In the Grey. It is rated MA 15+. Well, a lot of talk about, I mean, she's amazing what she's done over the years. I will never forget Silence of the Lambs. Jodie Foster, she's back in a French film. It does have a bit of English. It is subtitled. So I can't really play a lot out of it because there is a fair bit of French. But hearing wonderful things about a private life, Deanne.
4: Yeah, so this one is playing at our Smithfield Cinema only. Jodie Foster is playing this psychiatrist by the name of Lillian Steiner, and she learns of the death of one of her patients, and she's really deeply troubled by it, and she's convinced that it was murder, so she decides to take it upon herself to investigate. Mm. As you said, it is French with subtitles, but her French is incredible in it.
3: Yeah, like, it's amazing. I know. Because I speak a bit of French and thought, wow, Jodie Foster is so talented. She speaks really good French. Now, of course, the psychiatrist that she plays in this film, the family's actually got a few suspicions about her too, I understand.
4: Yeah, absolutely. I think it's got a few twists in it, that's for sure.
3: And some big French names, some wonderful cinema. It releases today. We won't get a grab out of that one because unless your French is really good, it probably won't make a lot of sense. But check it out. What is the rating on A Private Life?
4: That one's rated M.
3: Righto, releasing today. Now, Shrek, I cannot believe 25 years since Shrek was first released.
4: I know, isn't that just unbelievable? I think it's been 25 years. So because it's an anniversary, we are bringing it back to the screen this weekend, and CityBuzz members get tickets for $10. So if you want to see Donkey and Shrek on the big screen.
3: But check it out. What is the rating on A Private Life?

0: Like, people have seen Devil Wears Prada 2. They are absolutely loving it, and that will be in cinemas for quite some time yet. It's doing incredibly well. Michael, as you know, it's had quite a few bad ratings and stuff, but honestly, people who have gone to see it and walked out are just loving it. I mean, obviously, you'd want to be a Michael Jackson kind of music fan to go and see it, but yeah, just amazing. Like, people are loving this movie, which is fantastic. So if you're sitting on the fence, don't listen to the critics. Go and check it out for yourself is my recommendation. Last week we released Mortal Kombat 2. So if you're right into the video game and that action, that is definitely one to see this weekend as well.
1: Righto, and two releases this weekend. Go and check out Jodie Foster in A Private Life, a must-see film. Don't be scared of the subtitles in the French. I find with those subtitles, you just start and you don't even think that you're reading. So don't be scared of that one. A wonderful film and certainly critical acclaim there. In the Grey, the 2026 edition, Guy Ritchie, and that's showing at Earlville and Central, I believe, Deanne.
0: Yeah, that's correct. Thank you.
1: Wonderful. Okay, we've covered a bit of territory today. I really want to go and check out some paleontology, so I better go and do some other stuff, I reckon. I'm going to go online and find out about some of these wonderful creatures and what I can do out at Richmond. But great to talk to you. You have a fantastic week, and we'll do the movie report again next Thursday morning.
0: Sounds fantastic. Thank you.
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3: 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Last year's winner for Best Natural Attraction was the Great Barrier Reef here in Cairns. Meanwhile, Smithfield Library has officially reopened after a major renovation. The upgrade is delivering on new tech spaces.
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0: From groans to giggles, Murray's dad joke of the day on 4CA.
1: Well, after the movie report, we're running a little late this morning. Look at the time, it's 25 past 7 already, but it's time for a bit of a giggle. It's our dad joke of the day. Now, why should you never spell part as in P-A-R-T backwards? Well, Bob, you can't do it because it's a trap.
2: Yeah.
1: Oh, dearie me, Elvis. What are we going to do with you? Righto, Bob, let's talk about Paddy again. I've enjoyed Paddy the last couple of days. What's he been up to in the last 24 hours or so?
2: Well, he's on the phone trying to book a ticket on airline.
1: Mm.
2: And the lass said, "It's better, how many is flying with you?"
1: Yeah.
2: And Paddy said, "How would I know? You own the airline."
1: Oh, Paddy. Oh, he's a case. There's no doubt about that. Well, Bob, I asked my wife if she wanted to go out for dinner tomorrow night, and she said yes. So I'm really excited. That means I've got the house all to myself tomorrow night. Oh, it's a shocker as well. Well, Bob, you got the day off tomorrow. It's Friday, so let's do it all again Monday. I don't think we've got a public holiday. I think we're back at work on Monday, aren't we? So
2: yeah,
1: but I can't.
2: Yeah, you can't have another one off.
1: Mate, stick around because we're really featuring some amazing aspects of history. Just around the corner, we're going to be talking about some difficult ones, the Gillies Range bus crash, and, of course, that gas explosion in town too. So first-hand eyewitness accounts and 4CA part of that over all the years. So we're going to be talking about the Great Barrier Reef after news. So stick around for that. Mate, have a wonderful weekend. You take care, and I'll look forward to catching you on Monday morning. Cheers.
2: Okay, mate.
1: See you then. Bye.
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3: Actually, just on this one, have you seen the restoration program the council have been doing? 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I think it's fantastic. Yep. 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
0: Brew that coffee, sit back and let your weekend unfold with The Saturday Show from 9 with Steve Ahmed. 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
4: Good morning, Louise Nielsen here with you. An elderly woman has been injured in an attempted robbery and assault at a Parramatta Park fast food restaurant. It's alleged the 72-year-old woman was approached by another woman believed to be in her 20s and was punched in the head several times on May 1. A member of the public came to her assistance and the younger woman fled the scene on foot. The 72-year-old woman received medical treatment for facial injuries and continues to be supported. Anyone with information is being urged to contact police. Funds raised from a community trail walk hosted by the Far North Queensland Hospital Foundation will go towards an ultrasound machine at its subacute care unit. The walk will take place on July 26 from Mount Whitfield to the Wongeti Trail, with registrations open to individuals, families, community groups and corporate teams. Older persons, subacute and rehabilitation nursing director Jane Jordan says it's a much needed machine.
5: Yeah, so SACU is a 48-bedded facility and it's for our what we call subacute patients. So that's most our elderly patients. We do have rehabilitation here as well. We had a few beds for ongoing rehabilitation for any age, but predominantly it's our frail elderly.
4: And locals cleaning up their yards next week to benefit from free waste disposal at several transfer stations. As the wet season comes to a close, Cairns Regional Council is offering free disposal at Portsmouth, Smithfield, Babinda and Gordon Vale transfer stations for a week from this Saturday. And the Maroons will look to bounce back against the Blues in tonight's Women's State of Origin Game 2. Both sides say they have made improvements from Game 1, which was the first women's game of the NRL season. North Queensland hooker Emma Manselman says she backs skipper Tamika Upton to lead them to victory.
6: She's a really good leader and I think she knows how to get around to each individual and how to help them get the best out of themselves. So, Mix is really good and, excited to hopefully repay her with a win on Thursday night.
4: Kickoff at Suncorp Stadium is at 7:45pm.
1: National News now.
7: Morning, I'm Jackie Lim. Canberra says a suitable plane to bring home the Aussie and Kiwi passengers on board the Hantavirus cruise ship has been secured. But DFAT says there's still delays, with no country yet willing to grant the plane permission for a refuel stopover. President of the AMA WA, Dr. Kyle Hoth, telling Nine every precaution will be taken to make sure the virus isn't spread.
8: It all comes down to trying to make sure that there is no spread of this virus. So they're making sure that whatever the transit situation is, whatever people coming on or off the plane is, that we aren't exposing other countries to spread, that we're not having the staff or the pilots or anyone else exposed.
7: Donald Trump has been met with pomp and ceremony in China at the start of a state visit. The US president has arrived in Beijing for high-level talks with China's president. Those discussions are expected to be dominated by trade, the Iran war and Taiwan. And a man involved in the overdose death of late Friends actor Matthew Perry has been sentenced to 2 years in prison. Eric Fleming is one of five people charged over Perry's death. He was found in his backyard jacuzzi in Southern California in 2023.
1: Ken Frost Holmes, you deserve the best. 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
7: In sport, Geelong's gearing up for tonight's heavyweight AFL Grand Final rematch with Brisbane at the Gabba. Cats coach Chris Scott reckons there's little separating the two sides.
9: Yeah, I think they'd be pretty comfortable that their best footy is not too far off. And we're probably a little bit the same, so really looking forward to the opportunity.
7: And the NRL's Magic Round is staying put in Brisbane. A new contract will see the event stay in Queensland until at least 2032. Other states had been circling to poach the event, including New South Wales and WA. That's the latest in news and sport.
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10: We've got a bit of a cloudy Thursday. Medium chance of showers for today and tomorrow. Those southeasterly winds, pretty gusty at times today, up to about 40 k's an hour. Should start to settle just a little tomorrow, down to about 35 k's an hour. Tops around about 28 degrees. Overnight tonight, down to about 22. Strong wind warning in place today for the Cairns coast, but it should start to taper off tomorrow by the look of things. Just a few scattered showers coming in from across the waters this morning. Certainly nothing too solid, just those annoying drizzly showers passing through. Currently 22 degrees. We've got about 87% relative humidity, and that southerly wind through at about 24 k's an hour. 4CA, we are celebrating 90 years and we're looking back in history. In just a sec, let's look back to 1981 and something that was a game changer for tourism here in tropical North Queensland.
1: Escape ordinary and embrace extraordinary at Botanica Lifestyle Resort. From yawn to dawn, we're brewing up the perfect morning blend. It's breakfast with Murray Jones. Better music and more of it. 4CA.

0: 4CA is celebrating 90 years as part of the Cairns community. As Cairns grew from a tropical outpost to a modern, bustling city, we were there sharing the journey with you.
1: We are celebrating Cairns turning 150 years of age this year. And of course, 4CA broadcasting to the region since the 16th of May 1936. We turn 90 years of age this year as well. Back in 1988, the Daintree Rainforest was inscribed on the UNESCO World Heritage List. It was recognised globally for its breathtaking natural beauty, extreme biodiversity, and for containing an unparalleled living record of the evolutionary history of plant life on Earth. But before this occurred, the Great Barrier Reef was inscribed on the UNESCO World Heritage List on October 30, 1981, becoming the world's first coral reef ecosystem to receive this designation. It was recognised for its natural unique attributes and outstanding universal value. The reef was selected for its universal outstanding value based on all four natural criteria: exceptional beauty, major earth history stages, ongoing ecological processes, and significant biodiversity. Covering roughly 348,000 square kilometres, the World Heritage Area extends from the Queensland coast to 250 kilometres offshore. It's also protected under Australia's Natural Heritage List. This was a real game changer for Cairns and assured that Cairns was certainly on the list of people travelling to tropical North Queensland. Here's Cole McKenzie, former board member of the Great Barrier Reef Marine Park Authority, talking about the impact this listing had on Cairns.
2: Look, absolutely. We saw a major lift in international visitation because of that listing. And, it was recognising the fact that we have got one of the world's seven natural wonders.
1: The listing obviously proved a boon for our tourism industry in tropical North Queensland. It also meant that we could get additional funding to look after the Great Barrier Reef. Cole, do you believe the listing had a significant impact on assuring that we got international attention from scientists and, of course, when it comes to the funding to look after the Great Barrier Reef?
2: Oh, look, I'm absolutely sure that listing has helped the worldwide embarrassment to Australia if we didn't put the time and effort and money into doing everything we can to protect the Great Barrier Reef would be immense. Nobody wants to see the reef listed as in danger or, in fact, be endangered. However, with climate change, that's obviously the case. And we've just recently seen the federal government kick the tin for $500 million. The Queensland government has put in about $350 million. All this going to reef protection. And I don't think it would have happened if we hadn't had the listing as a World Heritage Area.
1: On a microeconomic level, this listing would have allowed smaller operators, mums and dads that had smaller boats, to build businesses and, of course, get larger and larger boats over time. So I should imagine this listing had a real impact, particularly for some of those smaller family operators here in Cairns wanting to grow just that little bit bigger.
2: Oh, look, no doubt whatsoever. When you look at the Cairns economy, for example, marine tourism makes up about 14% of the regional gross product. Put it in holistic figures, the Great Barrier Reef, from a tourism point of view, is worth over $6 billion, employing 63,000 people, a very significant part of the Queensland economy. Oh, look, I can assure you that the people that are using the Great Barrier Reef and showcasing it to the world, not just tourists, but the fishing industry and certainly the farmers, everybody who has a stakehold in the health of the Great Barrier Reef are working on it pretty hard to make sure we come up with good outcomes.
1: Even though there are some challenges with the health of the reef moving forward, countries from right across the world, they come here for symposiums to see what we do, because when it comes to the management of the reef, we're basically seen to be a beacon right across the world, and that attracts a lot of people to our region as well.
2: We've got the best managed reef in the world, but it's still endangered. There is no doubt that unless we deal with climate change, we're going to see significant species loss of the coral on the Barrier Reef.
1: Some of the ideas that have been put forward to protect the reef have been deemed to be just a little bit outlandish, Cole. But at the same time, when people put forward that the world was actually round, that was deemed to be fairly outlandish as well.
2: Absolutely. But look, you know, some of the ideas have been a little bit out there. I guess the result of the change in thinking. If we were looking at the Barrier Reef, say, 10 years ago, we were a totally non-interventionist society. We just wanted to let the reef, you know, go on its own and do what we could to maintain itself, but really be in a hands-off situation. That's no longer the case. We just can't just let it go. If we just let it go, we'll be letting it go, all right? It'll die. So we need to look at it from an interventionist policy. Therefore, you get some out there ideas. The key to it will be to have a good look at those ideas and trial them in as safe as way as possible to see what works and what doesn't.
1: There's former board member of the Great Barrier Reef Marine Park Authority, Cole McKenzie. And since I had that chat with Cole, the value of the Great Barrier Reef has been actually upgraded to $95 billion per year and supporting roughly 77,000 jobs. But to have two World Heritage listed icons right beside each other, the Great Barrier Reef and the Daintree Rainforest, no wonder tourism has become one of the biggest growth industries to put Cairns on the map, not just Australia-wide, internationally. We are so lucky to have these two wonders of the natural world side by side. We're back again tomorrow as we talk about some of those key moments that have defined Cairns and the people we are today. And 4CA has been along with you on the journey since 1936 as we enjoy our birthday coming up 90 years on the 16th of May.
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0: It is Thursday. It is time to head out to the garden. Even if you've got a small garden or you live in an apartment, it is time for our garden guru, the horticultural hero, Elle joins me this morning. Good morning, Elle. How are you today?
1: Yeah, good. Thank you, Murray. How are you?
0: Really good. I know you guys are always busy there at Limberlost Garden Centre, but I know you've also done a bit of a race. You're pretty good with a wheelbarrow, I understand, Elle.
1: Yes, in the Great Wheelbarrow Race from Mariba to Chiligo.
0: Excellent. Well done. It's an amazing race. It really is. Look, let's talk about some of those smaller gardens. You might not quite fit the wheelbarrow in a smaller garden, but for people that live in units or just have a small backyard, there's plenty of variety and it's amazing what you can pack into a small space.
1: Yeah, absolutely. So you're not wrong. You can actually grow a garden in a wheelbarrow. That's a perfectly useful.
0: You often see that.
1: Yeah, exactly. So I guess with small gardening, you just have to make the most of any space that you have. So you can be really creative. I have a collection of jars that grow things. You really just have to take into consideration the light, the ventilation, and what you want to grow. So you can still grow edibles in small spaces. If you've got a really shaded space, you'd probably want to think more about shade plants, but there is some edibles that you can get away with in those spaces as well.
0: And look, I remember having a really small space many years ago, and my uncle gave me some palms that he didn't need anymore. And look, I put them in this area just beside the unit, and of course it was all concrete, and I was having real problems with these palm trees. They were like dying off and looking really sad in the afternoon. You're talking about light, but of course sometimes if you get a lot of afternoon sun and a lot of concrete, you've got to be careful that you don't burn your plants.
1: Yeah, exactly. So then you just need to be mindful of the kind of pot space that they've got. So if it's really hot, those pots are going to dry out quite quickly. So then you want to kind of alternate your watering around when it's really hot to make sure that they're not going to dry out.
0: But usually in those small spaces, it's more about actually getting enough light to the plants. So I guess your arrangement of what you do is really important, because obviously some plants like a lot more sun, some prefer the shade. So you need to think about that too.
1: Yeah, exactly. So really kind of try and measure your sunlight in an area before you go crazy and try and fill it with plants. So what we would consider a full day's sun is 6 hours or more. Anything less than that is more shade, and your shade plants tend to like morning sun over afternoon sun.
0: And I do love the shade plants. I mean, some of the ferns that you get, and there's some fantastic endemic varieties here in tropical North Queensland. So a mixture of flowering plants, even ferns, I guess when it comes to the variety, there's really no limit there.
1: No, definitely not. There's heaps to choose from. I'm a sucker for a big fern basket. I think they look amazing. Yeah. And they don't take up too much space if you've got them up high enough. So there's always space. So vertical gardening is probably one of your best tools for tiny spaces.
0: And actually, that's really interesting that you talk about that. A friend who's been recently in Japan, and in the centre of Tokyo, they've got this amazing garden, but of course, they're very tight on space. So using vertical spaces, you can do so much, hanging plants, but also having a situation where you've got maybe even some shelving to really get that layered effect.
1: Yeah, exactly. So you can grow things that want full sun up nice and high, and then they can create shade for things you want to plant underneath them as well. And you can think about the water that they're going to pass through onto other ones. So you can really build like a whole wall of greenery if you wanted to.
0: And you've only got to water the top ones and all the work's done. That's easy, isn't it?
1: Yeah, pretty much. It should just trickle through if you've set it up properly.
0: Now, I even know people that actually live in apartments and they have a hose in the apartment and they actually hook it into usually the laundry sink so that so they can water their plants. So there's always a way of doing it, or there's the trusty old watering can as well.
1: Yeah, watering can. There's even little stoppers you can get to put on wine bottles or plastic bottles. So you fill that up and you put it in and it'll gradually drip feed your plants.
0: Okay. And look, you know, there are still a lot of houses. We're not just talking about apartments. If you live in areas where there is still a fairly small garden, there's lots of things to consider. But of course, in smaller gardens, sometimes trees and choking is something that you need to consider, because if they are in the ground, sometimes if there's big trees nearby, you've just got to be careful that root systems get the depth that they need.
1: Yeah, exactly. So you've got to think about space when you're planting trees. A lot of trees can be grown in big pots. If you're limited for space and you still want to have a vegetable garden or something, I'm a big advocate for hay bale gardens. I run a lot of workshops on them here, and they're perfect if you're in a rental because you can move them around. They only last a season. You'll still get a really productive garden out of them. And then you can take that compost that's there at the end of the season and put it on existing garden beds, or even use it to kind of feed some of your pot plants as well.
0: That's really interesting. Tell me just a bit more briefly. So obviously hay is the main medium that you're talking about there, but there must be other mediums below the hay?
1: No, so it's really just hay. So you leave a couple of bales of hay to age for a little bit. I put a really high nitrogen fertilizer, something like a chicken manure-based fertilizer. I really like Organic Extra.
0: Yeah.
1: You just put that, you let it season for a few weeks. It'll start to break down. As it starts to break down, it's turning into kind of a soil that you can use. And then I just put a layer of compost on the top and plant directly into that.
0: Wow.
1: And it's that easy.
0: Wow. I was expecting there to be an additional medium. And look, you know, when we started this discussion, I was thinking more about an ornamental garden. But if you've got a small space, a great idea, go and see Elle. She's the expert there at Limberlost Garden Centre. And when it comes to hay, she's the girl to talk to. And that's a really good idea. I said, you've certainly taken me left of centre there. I didn't expect that one at all. Well done. Always great to talk to you. I've got a $50 voucher to give away. So look, I'll let you go. Get stuck back into it. Wonderful to catch you. And I'm going to get some lawn topper, so I'll come in and see you soon, Elm.
1: Great. We'll see you then, Murray. Thank you.
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10: Good morning, Louise Nielsen here with you. Police have charged 380 people with more than 900 offences under Operation Forge with the help from the Far North Dog Squad. It includes 188 young people charged and 193 adults charged since February 27. In an incident on Saturday, two 16-year-old boys, a 17-year-old boy and a 19-year-old man were charged after allegedly stealing a vehicle from a Bentley Park address. They were tracked down with the help of police dog Duke and tactical crime squad officers. All four have been charged with one count of unlawful use of a motor vehicle from the incident. Locals are invited to help raise funds in a Wongeti Trail walk for the Cairns Hospital's subacute care unit. The fundraiser hopes to secure an on-site ultrasound machine for the 48-bed facility in Whitfield. Older Persons Subacute and Rehabilitation Nursing Director Jane Jordan explains what the machine will be used for.
11: Particularly for falls, after falls, or any other reasons that we think we might just need to have a quick look to see what's going on before we actually do further treatments. And so then, yeah, we do have to transport them across to the hospital. Mm-hmm. And so this way we can do it here, which would be great.
10: And as the wet season comes to a close, locals can dispose of green waste for free at several transfer stations. It includes Portsmouth, Smithfield and Gordonvale transfer stations for a week from this Saturday. And in sport, ahead of tonight's Women's State of Origin Game 2, calls are growing louder for the series to take place later in the year. Tonight's Game 2 will be just the second professional women's game this year. The men's State of Origin takes place halfway through the season. Maroons and Cowboys hooker Emma Menzelman says it would be better to get a few games under their belt before Origin.
12: Personally, I would prefer it a bit later. At least then you could probably play a few NRLW games and then, walk into Origin sort of like the men do. Just a bit hard going, like, biggest game of the year straight up before the season. But, yeah, that's personal preference.
9: National News now.
13: Morning, I'm Jackie Lim. The Coalition has unveiled its latest policy that's focused on migrants. Opposition leader Angus Taylor says billions of dollars would be saved by preventing new migrants from accessing welfare until they become Australian citizens. They currently have access to 17 welfare payments. Nationals leader Matt Canavan has told Seven that's got to change.
14: We do think that our welfare, our generosity should be reserved for Australian citizens.
13: An overlooked item in this week's budget, it's going to cost more to leave Australia. The passenger movement charge, which is currently $70, will rise to $80 from January 1. The fee apparently goes towards the cost of customs, immigration and quarantine processing. Optus has launched a national ad campaign hoping to win back trust after last September's deadly outage on its 000 network. It includes an apology from the telco boss, who admits the death should never have happened. And Princess Kate has received a rock star welcome in Italy, arriving for her first solo work trip since her cancer diagnosis 4 years ago.
9: Ken Frost Homes, you deserve the best. Feel the difference today. 4CA, your sport now.
13: In sport, John Longmire says he still hasn't made a decision on whether he's keen on the Carlton coaching role. The former Premiership winning coach telling AFL 360 he needs a little bit more time to decide.
15: Now, people would like a yes or no, but if you're not in that situation, to be able to provide that, you're better off not doing it and just letting time play out.
13: And the Women's State of Origin rolls into Brisbane tonight to kick off the Magic Round. The Blues are just one win away from wrapping up the series against the Maroons. That's the latest in news and sport.
9: Pickers Vinyl and Canvas cover the north with shady options of outdoor umbrellas. 4CA, your weather now.
0: Well, just before we come to our weather this morning, I just had a good chat with my good mate, Kenny from Alumba. Now, you might remember Kenny over many years. He's been on the radio station, a real character. It's amazing some of the things that he did. He was actually in rehab with Stevie Wright from the Easy Beats. He's certainly a character and he's done some amazing things over the years. Now, there was a bit of a funny occasion many, many years ago when we had a bit of a promotion here at the radio station called Renew Your Vows. Now, he and his wife, Pam, decided to enter the competition. They were one of the winners. So we had a special ceremony down at the pier one day and the promotions crew got it all together. It looked amazing. It was a wonderful, wonderful day. And what they did was they put up on a chalkboard the name of all the couples that were coming along to renew their vows on the day. Now, poor old Kenny turned up and he looked at the chalkboard and instead of Ken and Pam, the guys from the promotions department had written Ken and Paul. And I guess for most people, they would have seen it and thought, oh, well, you know, modern days, they're the things that occur. But poor old Kenny, he'll never forgive me, even though I didn't do it. But the fact that instead of Ken and Pam, what was written up on the board was Ken and Paul. Well, that certainly put a cat amongst the pigeons, I can assure you. But sadly for Kenny, he did lose his dear wife, Pam, just a week or so ago. And there is a celebration at the crematorium at Gordonvale today. It kicks off at 10 a.m. So, Kenny, thinking of you, and certainly a wonderful woman. I had a chance to talk to her many times over the years. And I remember one day I actually rang to talk to Kenny and he was out. So thankfully the big buffhead wasn't around, and I had a really nice chat with Pam. I'll always remember that. But sadly she passed about a week and a half ago, and I guess released from a couple of years of pain, and of course not the best conditions for her towards the end. So Kenny, thinking of you, and if you're going along today, look after the old fella. As I said, for Pam from Aloomba there, that funeral is happening at 10 a.m. at the crematorium at Gordonvale this morning at 10 a.m. Righto, let's move on to the forecast for today. I forget what I was supposed to be doing here. A little cloudy today. We've got a medium chance of showers, though southeasterlies to about 40 k's an hour. Pretty similar for tomorrow. That medium chance of showers continues, though southeasterlies starting to drop off to about 35 k's an hour for tomorrow. Tops around about 28 degrees. Now, that strong wind warning still in place today for the Cairns coast. It should actually reduce throughout the day, so looking like we won't have that strong wind warning in place for tomorrow, though. Southeasterly winds to about 25 knots, reaching up to 30 knots today north of Cairns throughout the morning. The seas 1.5 to 2.5 metres. The swell southeasterlies 1.5 to 2.5 metres outside the reef. A little cloudy, about an 80% chance of showers, and looking like it'll be pretty similar for tomorrow, but those winds will start to drop off just a little, down to about 25 knots for tomorrow. Current observations, just a few light sprinkles out across the waters this morning. Apart from that, it's looking pretty good, actually. We're up to 22.5 degrees now. We've got about 20%, I should say 20%, 86% relative humidity, and that suddenly went through at about 22 k's an hour. Well, I haven't given away my $50 voucher, thanks to our friends at Limberlost Garden Centre. Maybe you would like to go along and cash in that $50 voucher. If you've got a bit of an issue and you'd like to get a bit of advice, try me. Give me a buzz, 1-300-872-911. Be the first caller through with a bit of a gardening issue, and also answer this question. About 20% of Aussies think this is the worst job to do at home, and it's often the man of the house who is required to do it. I wonder what it is. 1-300-872-911. Looks like we've got some callers here already, and some people obviously with some issues. 1-300-872-911. And a bonus prize, $50 voucher for you to use there at Limberlost Garden Centre, where beautiful gardens begin.
9: 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Like Vegemite on toast, we're a morning staple. 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

0: 4CA's survey says...
1: Right, a bit of madness in here this morning. Now, I've got Brody, I've got Lynn. Now, Lynn was caller number one, but Lorraine's got to go, but I want to have a quick word with Lorraine. How are you this morning, Lorraine?
2: Pretty good, thank you.
1: You sound like you're a busy girl, but I've got Lynn online and she's got a problem with quite an interesting sounding plant, so we'll find out about that in just a sec. Tell me, you're a bit of a gardener. You've got a big yard at your place, haven't you, hey?
2: Yeah, just a bit.
1: Must be always interesting. Well, I tell you what, I'm going to put you first in the row next week for that Limberlost Garden Centre. It's where beautiful gardens begin. It's amazing some of the stuff you find there. And I tell you what, really good advice as well. But I tell you what, I know you've got to jump, but just quickly tell me this. 20% of Aussies think this is the worst job to do at home, and it's often the man of the house that gets wrangled into doing it. What do you reckon it is?
2: Cleaning the toilet.
1: And there's usually a good reason why the man's wrangled into doing that because, yeah, when it comes to, they don't fly as straight as an arrow. They're not very good at aiming. Good answer. It's not the one I'm looking for, but a good answer. Hey, I'll let you go, but let's see if we can catch up next week and we'll see what we can do about that Limberlost Garden Centre voucher, okay? Cheers.
2: Okay, thanks, Murray. Bye.
1: Righto, Lynn was actually number one and I'm putting a last this morning, but I'm going to have a quick word to Brody. Brody's online. Brody, actually, you're down at Bentley Park, aren't you, Brody?
3: Yeah, that's
1: it. And you're off to school today. What year are you in, Brody?
3: Grade six.
1: Oh, you're off to high school next year. Is that a bit daunting? Is that a bit scary at all?
3: No, not really.
1: You're looking forward to it? Yeah. Biggest. Yeah.

0: probably unclogging the toilet with a plunger.
1: Oh, no. Oh, shocking. I had to use the mop one day and I didn't tell the other half, and 3 days later she used it on the floor and I thought, I'm not saying a word. I'm going to be in so much trouble here. And I didn't even block the drains, but I had to deal with it. Oh, Brady, I didn't want to think about this at breakfast time, but a good answer, good answer. No good today. We gave you the Jenna wah-wah-wah, but have a wonderful day, mate. Good to hear from you. Say hello to the family and don't be strangers, okay? We'll catch up soon. Cheers.
0: Yeah.
1: Tell you what. Yeah. Oh, Lynn. Oh, I'll tell you what, when it comes to the answers for the survey, it says, I know you've got a bit of an issue with the plant and you're actually caller number one, but first, get me out of the toilet. What do you reckon the answer is to the survey, says Lynn?
2: Cleaning the oven.
1: Cleaning the oven. That's a great answer. That is a real, because that's a horrible, because you
2: it's
1: know.
2: It's one of the worst ones, I reckon. I hate doing it.
1: The chemicals that you have to use to do it, they're just horrendous. They make you cough and they splutter. No wonder women often ask the guys to do that one.
2: Yep.
1: Another great answer. I'll tell you what, let's talk about your plan. What's going on with your plan? You've had, you actually got it from Limberlost.
2: Yeah. It's, they call it a Clerodon. No, hang on. Okay, Clerodendrum. So it's a
1: Clerodendrum,
2: I think it's called. Okay. But they actually, in the bottom part, it's called the blue butterfly bush.
1: Oh, right.
2: Right, and the actual little flowers look like a butterfly.
1: Beautiful.
2: They're beautiful, and at the moment the bush is lovely. We got a big pot and we put it outside, and it's been growing really well. But at the moment the leaves are going a bit yellow, and they've got little brown dots on them.
1: Mm.
2: So
1: you thought it might have been overwatering, and that's starting to...
2: So now we've brought it inside now because we've had a lot of rain.
1: Yeah.
2: So we've just brought it inside this morning, and then I sort of thought, I'll see if I can get some information on it and just see what else. We've had it one other time and it had some, a pest on it.
1: Okay.
2: And they actually told me about it and we sprayed it with some stuff. So this looks different this time though.
1: Well, it's probably hard to take the plant in. I mean, it does sound like it is in a pot though, so that could be a bit easier.
2: It's actually, we went to a pot place and they've given us the big, huge ceramic pot, but what they've done is they've actually put a smaller pot inside it and they've got handles on the side of it. So we've actually pulled that out and brought it inside.
1: Well, I tell you what, I reckon what you should do is obviously get that information, take it into the guys here at Limberlost, but also take a photo. Take a photo of the leaves.
2: Yeah, I've got some photos already. Yeah, I've taken some photos of the leaves and the whole plant. So I want to know too about a bit of to prune it a bit, because it's actually now looking a bit sticky and tall. So I'll sort of get a bit of answers from everything, I think, for the whole thing.
1: I reckon that's the best way to go.
2: Yeah.
1: Well, I tell you what, you've cleaned up this morning. Yep. Not only are you correct with the survey says.
2: Are you joking? Oh, fantastic.
1: That's a great question with respect to your blue butterfly plant. I can't help you there, and Elle's gone. She's no longer on the phone there.
2: No.
1: But look, how about we give you that $50 voucher, head in and see the guys there at Limberlost Garden Centre, and they should sort you out. Actually, Lynn, well, today's Thursday. What are you doing? You're supposed to be at work today, Lynn.
2: No. I have every second Thursday off.
1: Oh.
2: I have every second Thursday off, and so what I do is I have a Thursday, Friday 1 week, and I have a Monday, Friday the next week.
1: Oh, good on you. I'm going to talk to the boss.
2: So next Monday I've actually got off as well. So I work 2 days, have a day off, work 3 days and have a day off. So it's not too bad the shifts I do. So.
1: You deserve it. Unlike blokes, you actually work hard, don't you?
2: And we've got a bit of COVID again in the place at the moment, so that's not easy either.
1: Yeah.
2: But luckily we're only wearing the light ones in our area, the light mask.
1: Yeah,
2: and
1: so it's not
2: it's
1: too
2: got a bit easier now. Yeah, they're actually only PPEing in the rooms now.
1: And look, you know, thankfully the strains we've got around, nothing like when it first came out, but
2: no
1: still
2: way.
1: A concern.
2: No.
1: So good on you. Well, look, you've got a $50 voucher there, thanks to Limberlost Garden Centre, where beautiful gardens begin, and we'll get back to Lorraine next week. Have a wonderful day, and thanks for the giggles, and thanks for the chat, and thanks for solving the survey.
2: Thank you. That was my husband, Michael. That's him. I'll put it to him.
1: Because do you make him do it as well? Do you often make him clean the oven?
2: Yeah. It's one one of those things, you can, and I think they've made it a bit easier these days, because I think there's some now that you don't have that

0: the smell as much.
1: Yeah, oh, I tell you what.
0: I think they've tried to make it a bit easier. I mean, you need to get an oven that cleans itself, I think.
1: Yeah, they're self-cleaning. No, we got an old style, and when it comes to cleaning the oven, she basically hands me all the spray cans and bits and pieces of the gloves and said, see ya, good luck, let us know when you're done. Hey, Lynn, have a wonderful day and thanks for playing.
0: Thanks, Murray.
1: We'll talk soon. Bye.
0: Thanks so much. See ya. What's going on?
2: What's happening around Cairns and the coast? 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What's going on?
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1: Did you know the Cairns Cemetery, also known as the Martin Street Cemetery, is actually nearing full capacity? 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If you'd like more information, just visit cairns.qld.gov.au/cemeteries.
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0: Well, I mean, what a name for a song, Good Riddance, the time of your life. It's a shocker, it really is. Well, good morning, it's Murray. It is the Breaky Show. We better head to news. After news, we're looking back in history. It is our time tunnel for today. And we're going to be talking to Senator Susan McDonald about her position in relation to the Labor budget held basically handed down around about a day and a half ago. Stay tuned. 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
11: Good morning, Louise Nielsen here with you. Police are appealing for information after a 72-year-old woman was assaulted at Parramatta Park. On May 1, at a fast food restaurant, the elderly woman was approached by another woman believed to be in her 20s and was punched in the head several times. The younger woman fled the scene on foot after a member of the public intervened. The 72-year-old woman received medical treatment for facial injuries and continues to be supported. Anyone with information is being told to contact police. Far North Queensland Police have made more than 900 arrests following crime offences in the last 3 months with the help of the Dog Squad. 380 people have been charged under Operation Forge since February 27, including 188 young people with 563 offences and 193 adults with 342 offences. Locals are invited to help raise funds for a new machine at the Cairns Hospital Subacute Care Unit. The community is being encouraged to register for a trail walk from Mount Whitfield to the Wongeti Trail on July 26. The fundraiser hopes to secure an on-site ultrasound machine for the 48-bed facility in Whitfield. Registrations are open to individuals, families, community groups and corporate teams. And in sport, the Maroons will look to force a decider in the Women's State of Origin Game 2 tonight in Brisbane. New South Wales were too good in Game 1, but the Queenslanders have promised to be better in Game 2. Maroons and Cowboys hooker Emma Manselman says they've been working to improve.
12: More just attention to our detail, just the little things right. We miss that in crucial parts and, I think it's just, the little detail moments. I think we let ourselves down in a few detail areas and probably crucial parts of the game. So just making sure that we get that right in our discipline and, we'll be sweet.
11: Kickoff is at Suncorp Stadium at 7:45pm.
1: National News Now.
13: Morning, I'm Jackie Lim. Fears among young Aussies that rental prices will soar amid the capital gains tax cut in the federal budget. Housing Minister Claire O'Neill telling Nine they were facing a housing system that was stacked against them.
14: We've got a big comprehensive agenda. It's about levelling the playing field for first home buyers and it's about building homes that the country desperately needs.
13: The federal government says it secured a suitable plane to bring home the four Aussies and a Kiwi who were on board the hantavirus cruise ship. Despite waiting for a country to allow a refuelling stopover, they're reportedly still on track to arrive in Perth by the end of the week, where they'll quarantine for 3 weeks. Thousands of older Aussies are having to wait up to a year for a spot in an aged care facility. According to a report from The Age, a nationwide backlog is causing an average waiting time of 358 days. And it seems classical music has seen a resurgence. According to the latest Live Performance Australia data, screenings of blockbusters like Star Wars, How to Train Your Dragon and Pirates of the Caribbean alongside a live orchestra have soared in recent years.
1: Ken Frost Homes, you deserve the best. 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
13: In sport, it's grand final rematch at the Gabba tonight. The Lions set to host the Cats. Defender Kitty Coleman says the midfield battle will shape the result.
15: Yeah, their high half forwards get up and down and the big tall forwards bring it to ground. So us as high defenders going to have to get up and work back and take out the smalls. And then the main one is got to win out the contest.
13: And the US PGA Championship gets underway tonight with six Aussies in action. Jason Day, the first to tee off in the opening round. World number one Scottie Scheffler is favourite to take out the golfing major. That's the latest in news and sport.
1: Silverback ute trays and canopies. If it's not a silverback, it ain't worth having. 4CA, your weather now.
0: A little cloudy today, a little cloudy tomorrow as well. That medium chance of showers continues over the next few days. Not too much in it, just more of those annoying drizzly showers that just passed through. Those southeasterlies remaining pretty gusty today, up to about around about 40 k's an hour. Dropping off a little tomorrow though, down to about 35 k's an hour. Tops around about 28 degrees. Strong wind warning in place today out across the waters. Should start to drop off tomorrow though. Still a few showers, just very light drizzly showers coming through from the waters this morning. But actually looking pretty clear for the bulk of the region. More of those showers just to the south of the Cairns City area, kind of between Gordonvale and Cairns, but just very light showers at the moment. Currently 23 degrees. We've got about 84% relative humidity and a southerly through at about 20 k's an hour. Well, she's a Liberal National. We'll be talking to Susan McDonald in a couple of minutes' time. She's the senator based in Townsville and her basically position in relation to the budget that was handed down on Tuesday night. But in just a sec, let's look back in history. It is our time tunnel for today, the 14th of May.
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0: entering the 4CA time tunnel, where the past comes alive.
1: I can't believe it's Thursday already. The weekend is just around the corner. But if it is your birthday today, have a happy, happy birthday. And if you're celebrating a special anniversary today for the 14th of May, have yourself a wonderful day. Let's kick it off back in 1610 this morning. And Henry IV of France was assassinated, bringing Louis XIII to the throne. Then on his death on the same date back in 1643, four-year-old Louis XIV became the King of France. Yep, a four-year-old was the King of France. Amazing stuff. Back in 1878, the last witchcraft trial to be held in the United States began in Salem, Massachusetts, after Lucretia Brown, an adherent of Christian Science, accused a man by the name of Spofford of attempting to harm her through his mental powers. Now, the presiding judge declared that it was not within the power of the court to control Mr. Spofford's mind. Amazing stuff. On this day back in 1878, Eric Morecambe, the English comedian and actor, was born. He was actually born John Eric Bartholomew.
2: His real name is Wiseman. But they took the last part off. I've got the funny name, Bartholomew. John Eric Bartholomew looks terrible on a marquee. It won't work. He said, where does your boy come from? This is to my mother. And she says, he comes from Morecambe. He said, well, why don't you call him Morecambe? And we did.
3: Which is nearly as long as Bartholomew.
2: It is, yeah.
1: Yeah, makes perfect sense, doesn't it, hey? Eric Morecambe, born on this day back in 1926. He died in 1984. In 1939, Lena Medina became the youngest confirmed mother in medical history at the age of 5 years. That's more than a little concerning. In 1943, a Japanese submarine sank hospital ship, the AHS Centaur, off the Queensland coast. Tom Cochrane, the American singer, turning 73 years of age today. And Australian actor Cate Blanchett is turning 57. Here's her answer to name three Oscar winners.
4: Meryl Streep, Meryl Streep, Meryl Streep. But she won three times.
5: Didn't the Oscar will change?
6: Will change my... Absolutely, you asshole.
7: My voice maybe just was the very early starts. Because as you get older, you spend longer and longer in hair and makeup.
1: She's a wild girl. There she is, Cate Blanchett. She turns 57 years of age today. Cypriot Australian actor Ada Nicodemou is turning 49 years of age today. How long's it been since you've seen her in a bikini?
8: Filming at Palm Beach when it's freezing cold and you're in next to nothing.
9: Some
8: of our locations are pretty rough. Yeah, I mean, Palm Beach is beautiful, don't get me wrong.
9: Yeah, but when it's freezing.
8: But not when it's freezing.
9: No.
8: Yeah, I'm lucky I don't have to go into the water. So I think I haven't been in a bikini on Home and Away for at least 12 years.
9: Oh, God.
1: I don't blame her in brass monkey weather. There she is, Ada Nicodemou. She turns 49 years of age today. Not wearing a bikini either, I gather. Boomer Brent Harvey turning 48 years of age today. He played for the North Melbourne Football Club and holds the record for the most matches played by an individual in AFL history, breaking Michael Tuck's previous record back in 2016. Gary Ablett Jr. is turning 42 years of age today. And Mark Zuckerberg, the American computer programmer and businessman, co-founder of Facebook, is turning 42 years of age today. There it is. That is our time tunnel for today. It is the 14th of May. And here he is, Tom Cochrane, turning 73, getting out there on the highway. It's 846 4C8. Welcome to the Breaky Show.
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0: 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It's 8464CA. 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There he is, Tom Cochrane, enjoying a birthday today, and life is a highway. Well, highways, certainly part of our budget in just a sec. Senator Susan McDonald's, we're going to be talking to her a little bit more about the conservative view on the budget that was handed down by Jim Chalmers on Tuesday night. Stay tuned. She joins me shortly.
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3: Well, good morning. Welcome along to The Breakfast Show. It's just after 10 minutes to 9. I had a discussion with somebody last night and they were saying with 2 years to go before the next federal election, or just over 2 years in general terms, it is a situation where I guess it's unsurprising that Labor's handed down a budget which may deem to be quite unpopular in quite a few areas. They've got a bit of time to make good. That may be some of the thinking. Some people, some of the pundits have said that, Labor at least had the courage to deal with what is deemed to be a poison chalice. And if it is successful, maybe what you would call a gamble in relation to getting more people under 50 into homes, maybe it will pay off for Labor, but we'll find out in due course. To talk about the budget and what it means for tropical North Queensland and Northern Australia, we have the Shadow Minister for Northern Australia and Resources, Senator Susan McDonald. Good morning, Susan. How are you today?
13: Good morning, Murray. Great to speak to you. And I guess we should start with that election timing issue, because the election could be held as early as the 7th of August next year. So the 7th of August, okay. 2027. Yeah. That's the first available date. It's due, if the 3 years is met, it's due in May of 2028. And then, of course, there's a couple of months after that. So we are getting up to that, somewhere between 1 and 2 years away. The election will be anywhere within that realm.
3: Now, look, you know, when it comes to what's deemed to be a pretty tough budget and, of course, a gamble in a lot of ways on behalf of Labor, what's your position, you know, when it comes to what I guess some of the prime things they're trying to achieve? Have they gone about it the right way?
13: Well, of course, allowing people to get into their own homes has to be a priority for Australia. We have had a really long history, unlike other countries, unlike Europe, which is a renting country. Even the US does not have the same focus on owning your own home. They will do longer term rents than what we do. But in Australia, it is something that we hold very dear, the ability to get into your own home. So I think the goal is absolutely worthwhile and important. I'm not sure that this is the right way. This has been an attack on people who buy rental properties, which, of course, is an important part of the story, isn't it? You know, when you are first left school and university or into a trade, whatever you're doing as a young person, you probably haven't got your attention focused on putting down a deposit or the ability to put down a deposit on somewhere to live. And so having enough rental accommodation in the system is already a big part of it. And you'll remember that when the state government under Palaszczuk introduced that tax, that renters, property owners had to pay tax on their properties in other places as well. It was all very complicated. I know that in regional Queensland, we lost about 30% of the rental market, which really jacked up the price of rents. So that was bad. So this is the sort of unintended consequences that we're trying to make sure doesn't happen as a result of the government's changes to CGT and negative gearing. I think the goal is worthwhile. I don't think that this is going to have the impacts that the government hopes it will. But, you know, let's let it run. But I do have some other sort of more serious concerns about what they've done to private health insurance for older Australians, cuts to defence, veterans' health insurance. These are all things that I think will really affect people, you know, at a very important time of their life, which is when they need healthcare.
3: And look, you know, there's been some fairly tough measures, certainly when it comes to NDIS. And I understand, I guess, one of the key planks of what Labor has put forward was saving more than we're spending. So, you know, I guess you're in a position where cuts are needed, but I guess it's exactly where those cuts are.
13: That's exactly right. So what we're seeing is roughly about 170,000 Australians will go out of the NDIS system. But it's still budgeted that there will be a growth in the cost of NDIS. Certainly, we know that there is rorting in the system, that there is abuse of that system, which is outrageous because all Australians agreed that it would be the right thing to have a safety net for Australians to be able to protect the most vulnerable people in our society. But there weren't proper guardrails put in place. And now, of course, we're reaping the you know, there's some organised crime involved in NDIS. Mm. There's certainly some real rorting of vulnerable people in the system. That's the focus, I think, is putting in proper guardrails so that that's not happening anymore.
3: And look, coming back to the housing issue, what I was just going to add there, I guess one of the key elements too is supply. Supply when it comes to rental properties, supply of new builds as well. And of course, that plays out in the building industry. To also keep the prices down, because there's always a risk of a blowout in the building industry, and any of the gains that the government is talking about may actually end up going into the wrong hands as such.
13: Well, that is exactly right. And look, you know, I think a hallmark of this government has been the inability to manage costs, whether it be the NDIS, defence, any sector that the government is spending money in, it is out of control. And the result has been it's driven up inflation. We have the highest interest rates. We're now 0.75% interest rate increases, higher than anybody else around. Our inflation is higher than anybody else in the OECD. We've seen real wages fall to 2011 levels. Electricity, food, fuel, of course, all of these things have skyrocketed under Labor's agenda. And so this is what I would be keener for them to do, is understanding that spending money willy-nilly, we're seeing more private sector businesses, small businesses close than at any time that we've been recording this data. We're not seeing it in the unemployment numbers, though, because the government's employing so many more people. That just doesn't make sense. That's not how you grow taxes and the economy, is having the government do so much spending. The RBA is warning about that. They're saying that this is putting pressure on the cost of living, on interest rates to go further up. These are the sort of hard decisions that a government has to make about being effective and efficient in how they spend taxpayers' money, which is so hard won. And of course, Murray, I would talk about the resources sector. I mean, it is resources that does pay the bills for Australia, whether it be coal, iron ore or gas, critical minerals, gold, copper, all of those minerals and metals is what pays the bills, the big corporate taxes, the big PAYG taxes, the payroll tax, and out in regional Queensland employs so many people. That, under this government's budget, is projected to be 0% investment by 27-28. I am very, very worried about that because, you know, it's not just your spending you've got to get right, it's also what income you've got coming in the door. If we're not investing in exploration, in new mine projects, then our tax take will fall fast, and then as a nation we have less choices, and it's a slippery slope. So resources, we need more investment and encouragement there. We need to be making sure we get energy prices down to let small business, families and, of course, mining projects go ahead. And that's where I think the government has got it all wrong on this 82% renewables by 2030. Nothing in the budget about that. They've gone completely silent. And so this budget, yes, it's a bit of a risk. They've had a go at housing, but the big things that drive Australia's economy, drive our budget, drive whether or not Australians have good, well-paid jobs and the tax flow to pay for hospitals and schools and roads, they've done nothing on that.
3: And certainly of critical importance for Northern Australia is that investment in resources moving forward. That's one of our greatest opportunities. There's no doubt about that. We're up against news. Just quickly touching on $166 million for the Cairns Western Arterial Road. Nothing on the Coranda Range. Obviously, that's always one of those bugbears. But there has been some positives there for at least the Cairns region.
13: Yeah, look, you know, road building, things like Cowboys House, that should not be something that we're too excited about. That should be business as usual. And we look forward to proper further investment in things like Cairns water supply. I was really disappointed to see nothing in the budget for that, Murray.
3: Great to talk to you. We do have to jump. News is coming up. Shadow Minister for Northern Australia and Resources, Senator Susan McDonald, been great to talk to you. We'll catch up soon. Cheers.
13: Thank you.
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18: Good morning, Louise Nielsen here with you. An elderly woman has been injured in an attempted robbery and assault at a Parramatta Park fast food restaurant. It's alleged a 72-year-old woman was approached by another woman believed to be in her 20s and was punched in the head several times on May 1. A member of the public came to her assistance and the younger woman fled the scene on foot. The 72-year-old woman received medical treatment for facial injuries and continues to be supported. Anyone with information is being urged to contact police. Far North Queensland Police have made 380 arrests under Operation Forge with the help from the Far North Dog Squad. In an incident on Saturday, two 16-year-old boys, a 17-year-old boy and a 19-year-old man were charged after allegedly stealing a vehicle from a Bentley Park address. They were tracked down with the help of police dog Duke and tactical crime squad officers. All four have been charged with one count of unlawful use of a motor vehicle from the incident. A total of 188 young people have been charged and 193 adults charged since February 27 with property offences. Funds raised from a community trail walk hosted by the Far North Queensland Hospital Foundation will go towards an ultrasound machine at its subacute care unit. The walk will take place on July 26 from Mount Whitfield to the Wongeti Trail, with registrations open to individuals, families, community groups and corporate teams. Older persons, subacute and rehabilitation nursing director Jane Jordan says it's a much needed machine.
19: Yes, so SACU is a 48-bedded facility and it's for our what we call subacute patients. So that's most our elderly patients. We do have rehabilitation here as well. We had a few beds for ongoing rehabilitation for any age, but predominantly it's our frail elderly.
18: And locals cleaning up their yards next week to benefit from free waste disposal at several transfer stations. As the wet season comes to a close, Cairns Regional Council is offering free disposal at Portsmouth, Smithfield, Bibinda and Gordon Vale transfer stations for a week from this Saturday.
0: National News now.
20: Morning, I'm Jackie Lim. The Coalition has unveiled its latest policy that's focused on migrants. Opposition leader Angus Taylor will unveil the details in his budget reply speech. National Senator Bridget McKenzie on Nine says tonight it's their turn.
21: We want to actually put Australians first, whether it comes to our migration policy, making sure those who've come on a variety of visas can't access 17 different welfare payments.
20: Economists can't seem to agree on how the reforms to capital gains tax and negative gearing will affect home prices, with some predicting drops of up to 5%. The Commonwealth Bank believes the measures could modestly boost supply, while AMP warns housing shortages are likely to persist. US President Donald Trump has arrived in Beijing for high-level talks with his Chinese counterpart. He's been accompanied by powerful tech identities, including Elon Musk. And the world is drinking less wine. The International Organization of Wine says globally the number of glasses poured has dropped 2.7% in the last 12 months and 14% since 2018.
0: Ken Frost Homes, you deserve the best. 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
20: In sport, the AFL will announce the next batch of fixtures later today, covering rounds 16 to 22. The Cats and the Swans are set to be rewarded with more free-to-air Thursday and Friday night games. Meantime, the Swans have decided not to host the Saints in their annual Pride match this season. They'll instead play the Bulldogs in round 17. And the Panthers are hoping the relationship star players already have with Peter Wallace will be enough for them to stick around. Wallace begins his head coaching career when Ivan Cleary wraps up at the end of next season. That's the latest in news and sport.
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3: Well, good morning. Let's have a look and see what's in store today. Looking a little grey around the gills this morning, a little cloudy today and tomorrow. Medium chance of showers, though southeasterlies to about 40 k's an hour, dropping down to about 35 k's an hour. So a bit of an improvement tomorrow. Tops around about 28 degrees. And actually, let's just check that. That has been an updated forecast that's come through. No real change there from the Bureau of Meteorology. Has there been an update? Yeah, update from the Bureau in relation to the waters as well. Let's see if there's not much of a change there either, is actually. A strong wind warning still in place today for the Cairns coast, but looking like it will reduce just a little tomorrow, so no warning in place for tomorrow at this time. Southeasterly winds to about 25 knots today, but reaching up to 30 knots offshore north of Cairns a little later this morning. The seas 1 to 2.5 metres. Southeasterly swell 1.5 to 2.5 metres outside the reef. A little cloudy, about an 80% chance of showers, and a looking like it'll be pretty similar for tomorrow, but those winds down to about 25 knots. Currently, not too many showers. Most of those showers that were out across the waters have crossed the coast, bit of drizzle coming through and basically headed west up towards the hills. We have 23 degrees, about 83% relative humidity, and that southerly wind through at about 19 k's an hour. Well, we're going to talk about football cards, but we're also going to be talking about NRL. Don't know whether I can do both of them, but I'll do my best. Soccer and NRL, an update with the next round coming out. I think, what is it, round 11 in a few minutes' time with Dennis Keefe. Stay with us.
0: Escape ordinary and embrace extraordinary at Botanica Lifestyle Resort. 9 out of 10 dentists agree listening to Breakfast with Murray Jones won't improve your dental hygiene. So get brushing. Better music and more of it. 4CA.

0: We are all about better music and more of it here at 8464CA. The old girl, she's turning 90 this weekend. Well, before we come to NRL, dare I talk about our winning moves and top trumps. We're looking for a $5,000 football fan. We're turning one hardcore football supporter into the 5K football fan with $5,000 to transform your lounge room into the ultimate football watching destination. And we're talking about the big games coming up, right across the Americas over the next month or so. And even though we're about to talk NRL, we are talking about this. We want you to be a part of this competition. Actually, I've got a deck of cards I'm supposed to give away this morning. But to enter, head to 4ca.com.au. Tell us in 100 words or less which football star you'd back when it matters most and which top stat makes them absolutely unbeatable. It is the 5K football fan brought to you by Top Trumps. Collect all six football packs featuring your favourite stars only at Big W. And once you've got those packs, it'll make it so much easier for you to write that 100 words or less about which football star you'd back when it matters most. Oh dear, I better introduce him. I'm going to be in trouble talking about soccer. Or is it football? Good morning, Dennis. How are you?
1: Good morning, Murray. I can tell you that my whole family have adopted the Matildas. They are the hottest ticket ever. And our own Mary Fowler and you know,
0: yeah.
1: I don't quite like watching the women's soccer. Football, sorry, buddy.
0: Football, soccer. Well, I mean, but they are called the Socceroos, so come on.
1: 100%. Yeah, I know, but you know, let's be respectful and call it football. If you want to call it football, when I was in America, I called it football. And it was American football, but anyway, you all get confused here.
0: And look, it's funny talking about Mary Fowler. My son used to go to school with her brother, and he used to say, "Oh, I'm a pretty good soccer player," and they'd all just look at him and go, "No, your sister's the soccer player. There's no doubt about that."
1: Exactly right. And she can play.
0: She's amazing. She really is.
1: Oh, bloody hell, yeah.
0: Right, let's move on to round 11. The first of the games not coming up until tomorrow night. The 15th, 6 p.m. It's happening at Suncorp Stadium in Brisbane. The Sharks up against the Bulldogs. Yeah, of course, it's Magic Round. I was thinking, wait there, what's going on here?
1: Magic Round.
0: Yeah.
1: And I said to Charmaine last night, I think she was listening, or she might not be because she doesn't listen very much. I said, one day, maybe next year I might get out of Magic Round. And she went, what? I said, oh, don't worry about it. I don't even like Brisbane that much. I shouldn't say this out loud, but I don't like, of all the capital cities in Australia, Brisbane is the worst, in my opinion. Well, not the worst, the most unattractive to me personally. I love Sydney and Darwin and Melbourne and Adelaide,
0: yeah, right.
1: And Perth, but Brisbane, because I was born in Brisbane. I don't tell many people about that either, Murray. You know what I mean? It's like it's a bit of a stigma if you're born in Brisbane. But
0: yeah.
1: Anyway, but Magic Round is exciting. I just see where on news last night the Premier announced an extension to the program. Are they going on to next 4 or 5 or 6 years or whatever it is?
0: Good.
1: So good on them. Mm. Good on them, because it's a really, really big festival. And Suncorp Stadium, I've been there many, many times to watch football, rugby league, and it is a magic. It's a world class stadium. So I might step away next year and go down. I might see you down there,
0: mate. You might be able to head back to Lang Park. Do you remember those days?
1: That's what it is, mate. That's Lang Park. News last night. The Premier announced an extension to the

0: there many, many years ago, Dennis.
1: Good on you. You go back a bit, mate.
0: Yeah, I'm catching up to you, Den. Don't you worry.
1: Yeah, that's it.
0: And Sharks and Bulldogs, what do you reckon?
1: Well, I think the Bulldogs are over. I put a line through the Bulldogs. I don't think they can beat an egg, to be honest with you. The Sharks aren't that much better. The Sharks are playing desperate football, but I tell you what, the Bulldogs have to turn something around. This time last year, they were firing. They were looking like winning the premiership. This year, I don't know what they've got. They can't score a try. I mean, I remember I was doing a fair bit of coaching, and the old coach said to me, Dennis, the team that scores the most number of points, that's the winning team. And they just can't do that. Poor Bulldogs. I feel sorry for them in a way, but not much. But anyway, I think Sharks easy in that one.
0: Yep, firming there with the odds too for the Sharks. Second game, 8:05, also at Lang Park on Friday, tomorrow night. Rabbitohs and Dolphins, that's going to be a tight affair, that one.
1: An interesting game because Latrell Mitchell, who I think is probably the best footballer in the world today, he's back in the South campaign. They've got a few injuries. The Dolphins, I like the way they're playing. They're playing without a lot of luck. They're just out of the eight. I think the Dolphins might win, but don't ever underestimate a side with Latrell Mitchell in it because he is a game breaker. I think it'll be one of the best games of the weekend. I'm going for the Dolphins just.
0: Righto, moving to Saturday, the first game, Saturday afternoon, 3 p.m. at Suncorp Stadium. They have softened a bit in the last little while. West Tigers up against the Sea Eagles.
1: Yeah, and the Sea Eagles are really starting to go. They've won something six out of the last seven games since they sacked their coach.
0: Yeah.
1: The West Tigers, they've had two horrible losses in a row ever since Jerome Luai have signed with PNG. So I don't know whether that's causing the problem. Mm. I don't really know that. They've got an issue that they just can't get back on the bandwagon. I'm hearing that their balloon is bust, the West Tigers. I don't think it is. I think they're a pretty good football team and they're a stronger club. I think the Sea Eagles will get them because Sea Eagles are in hot form, really, really top form. I think the Sea Eagles under the new Kieran Foran will actually get them, actually.
0: Well, a tough one for the Cowboys up against the Roosters, 5:30 on Saturday evening.
1: Yeah, and actually, I don't understand what's happening with the Cowboys. They gave up last weekend. I mean, they should never have lost that game. They had all of the ball. They had 7 minutes to play. They were in front by 10 points. Like they played junior football. They played park-top football. They couldn't catch the ball.
0: Yeah.
1: They lost their captain. So, you know, and this week they're resting Jason Tamalama. Like, if any team needed a rest, it's not the Cowboys. But Tamalama is getting older, and the Roosters are in red-hot form. I'm hoping that the Cowboys can put a bit of gumption into their game because last week they just turned it up. They just didn't care. Coming out of their own half with the ball, turn it over, and all of a sudden it was a game over because Mitchell Moses kicks the field goal. I mean, it was one that should never have got away. So I was embarrassed for the whole football club, and I don't think anyone ever said sorry to the fans. I mean, I think I said a few swear words, Murray. I believe I might have.
0: Yeah.
1: I may have let one or two slip out, but I didn't mean to. But I know that Charmaine went around and closed the windows because the neighbours were starting to sort of complain.
0: Being shocked by that. Going to be a tough one for the Cowboys.
1: Yeah,
0: and interesting, what, just 3 points to the Eels, their loss last weekend. But, of course, the Eels, they're going to have a bit of a tougher time this weekend because maybe the Storm are just starting to turn the corner.
1: Yeah.
0: They're up against the Eels, eh?
1: Yeah. I think someone's flipped the switch on the Storm. I think Jerome Hughes back in their side. And they're picking Origin on Sunday night, and you know Cameron Munster, who is probably one of the best players in the world, he's the current captain of the Queensland, and he's been out of form quite badly. I think the way he's come back in, the way Jerome Hughes has led the side last week, I think that the Storm will come in and have a Penrith type resurgence in the back half of this season. So any side facing the Storm now, I feel sorry for them. Storm to win that one easy.
0: Against the Eels, that's the last of the games on Saturday at Suncorp Stadium. Kicks off at 7:45. Moving to Sunday, well, not quite the cellar dwellers, but certainly the Titans and the Knights. That's going to be, I guess, some chances there for the Knights by the look of things.
1: Yeah, and again, I think because the Origin selection is coming up, the Knights have got a few players for putting the hand

0: was up for both the Blues and the Maroons. I think Kalyn Ponga was amazing last week. I think he had a hand in six or seven tries, either setting them up or scoring them. An amazing footballer. I think he's a and he'll be picked for Queensland for sure. I don't know whether they're going to play him in the halves or at number 14, but the Knights should win that game easily against the Titans.
1: Well, a bit rough on the Warriors. It's meant to be a home game for them, but they're at Suncorp Stadium at 4:05 on Sunday afternoon up against the Broncos. They might as well be at home.
0: Yeah, well, the Broncos are a bit funny. They're in a bit of a funky situation right now where they've lost a few players, but they got their pants pulled down last week quite badly. That was terrible. and the Wires are going great. You know, up the Wires, they're almost my second favourite team now. I quite like them. They're fortunate that they live out of the glare of that Sydney media. It's a bit like the Cowboys. They live out of that glare. They're not being analysed that much or being pulled apart that much by the critics.
1: Sure.
0: I think the Warriors should probably win that. On form, the Warriors should win that game quite easily.
1: Righto, Raiders have got the bye this weekend for Magic Round. I reckon I might put my money on Panthers over Dragons.
0: You're so brave, Murray. You're so brave.
1: First against 17th on the ladder.
0: I know. I think by that time, most of the fans will be down the Caxton Hotel having big screeners. I think it'll be all over in the first 10 minutes. And that big news during the week.
1: That, sure.
0: Ivan Cleary, their best coach I've seen in the modern era. He said he's not coaching. He's coaching not after next year. This is his last year. So I think that's a bit of a shock through that program. And he said he will never coach against the Panthers. He probably got something to go to. But that may have an effect on their football team, though I do notice that they've actually made the new coach. I just forget his name right now, but he's in their program. He's been their assistant coach for the last few years. Peter Wallace is his name. He has been announced as their coach, so they're not going to the market. So they're staying in house. Typical Penrith stuff, in house. But that was a bit of a shock to the whole rugby league world that Ivan Cleary's walking away.
1: Yeah.
0: Anyway, they should win that game, and I'll probably. Probably won't even watch that game because it'll be over in 10 minutes, in my opinion.
1: You'll be heading down to the Caxton, at least virtually.
0: Yeah. Well, next year I'll go to the Caxton.
1: Yeah. Good on you, Dan. He's the former CEO of the Cowboys and the Taipans. Thanks for the chat this morning. Take care.
0: Cheers, mate.
1: Have a wonderful day, and we'll see you down at Maney there at the pier. Cheers.
0: Okay. Cheers, mate. Bye.
1: Bye.
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0: Good morning. It's 8464CA. Welcome on to the breakfast show this morning. We do it thanks to our good friends at Botanica Lifestyle Resort, independent living for over 50s. Now, coming up this weekend, a wonderful opportunity. There is a brand new release. It's called Curlew Close. This is your chance to be living at Botanica at Christmas time. You better get moving. You better get down there this Saturday. Gavin joins me from Botanica. Good morning, Gavin. How are you today?
1: Yeah, good morning, Murray. Hoping for some better weather than what we've currently got for the weekend, yeah. But it looks like it might improve.
0: I think it will. The wind should start to calm down, maybe not quite as many showers around. But tell me a little bit more about Curlew Close. This is really exciting. Obviously, it's not finished yet. It's a brand new allocation. It's a brand new release. So you can go and check it out, check out the position. But you've got an opportunity to check out some designs, some equivalent properties that will be built there in due course. So even though it's not finished, this is your chance to get in on the ground level, I understand.
1: Yeah, that's right. So we've got 12 new sites that are coming online. We'll be showing people through our display homes on Saturday and, you know, mentioning to them that this one's going on this site and this one's going on that site so they can get an idea of which houses they could actually move into. As you said, probably just after Christmas is when we're looking at getting those people in, and it's all about the community and coming out and checking it all out and seeing what is available coming up.
0: Now, no doubt Mick will be on the barbecue. There'll be a few special treats there as well. But can we talk a little bit more about some of the property, some of the display homes there? You've got some slightly different configurations. So let's talk about some of those options that are available.
1: Yeah, definitely. So all of our homes that we're showing you on the weekend are part of our larger ones, being the two-bedroom, two-bathroom, plus multi-purpose room and the double lock-up garage. So different configurations of that, different configurations of the kitchens, where everything is located. So to be quite honest, when people are coming through, they're checking out our kitchens, they're checking out that outdoor area and checking out how the laundry sits within the house, because that's what they're all making their decisions on.
0: Sure.
1: The bedrooms are spacious, the multi-purpose rooms that can be used as a study, an office, an art room, a craft room, a media room, you name it. There's unlimited opportunities. The house is what you want it to be.
0: And of course, you know, when it comes to those open ceilings, you know, independent living, it's all there. Sometimes I think people are a little bit unsure about what it is. You know, there might be just a kitchenette. This is a full home with two bathrooms. You've got wonderful laundry facilities, full kitchens. It's a fully independent, a complete home. It's the real thing.
1: Yeah, it's just like living in a house in suburbia, but you're inside a beautiful gated resort with plenty of facilities and a great community that's going to, you know, work with you. You've got 300 new friends that can be part of your life now and have fun with the activities that they put on. As you said, Mick on the barbecue, when he cooks up and does some of the special events, pulled pork sliders and all that sort of stuff when they do, you know, Anzac Day dinners and free pancake breakfast for Mother's Day last weekend, you know, Mick's all over that. That's what the community is all about. But these homes, they're yours. They are a standalone, as you said. You've got independent living, so you can get involved in the community or you can sit at home and have your own piece of privacy.
0: Righto. Now, look, you know, when it comes to the nitty-gritty of sorting it out, you own your own home. You guys, you're totally transparent in relation to any of the fees, any of the costs, and, of course, your ability to actually sell the property if you do move on for whatever reason. And, of course, they're the type of things that you guys will go through, fully accountable and, of course, full transparency when it comes to all those costs.
1: Yeah, definitely. So no entry fees, no deferred management fees or exit fees on the way out. You as the homeowner get to keep 100% of the capital gain, so it's all going in your back pocket. And don't worry, it is your principal place of residence if you do sell on, so the new changes to the capital gains tax is not going to affect you if you do sell.
0: Tell you what, he's up to date with all the very, very latest. Now, of course, there's going to be great demand for this brand new release. It's called Curlew Close. This weekend, it is Saturday the 16th. For people that want to go along and have a look at some of these opportunities, but get a chance to actually look through some of these homes and check it out, check out some of the options, check out the new release there at Curlew Close, it's best to make a booking on 1-800-11-4477.
1: Yeah, definitely. Give us a call. We've got group tours sort of going every hour to half hour. So making sure that we've got, not too crowded, but also have enough space to be able to get you through and have a good look around the resort, show you all those facilities. As you said, Mick on the barbecue, few refreshments, give you all the details in regards to prices of the houses, what it costs in regards to living here, the benefits of not owning the lands and how you don't pay stamp duty and no general council rates. So we'll give you all that information. And then, you know, look, if there's something that really takes your fancy, we'll organise to do a one-on-one with you later in the week and give you the further details that you need to know in regards to some of the park rules and that. So on Saturday, it's all about the general, having a look around, getting the feel for the new Curlew Close, because as you said, it's going to go pretty quickly. There are some sites that people have been waiting on that backpack onto the McAllister Range that just have a little bit of extra space out the back, but you're looking up the mountain range as opposed to looking into somebody's backyard.
0: Excellent. Look, great to talk to you this morning. I'm looking forward. I'm going to come down on Saturday as well. It's going to be a wonderful day. What time do things actually start?
1: 10 to 1 is what we've got for our open day. So first tour, we're leaving at 10 o'clock. So come on down just before 10 and we'll get you started and away we go.
0: Excellent. Gavin from Botanica. You can escape ordinary and embrace the extraordinary at Botanica Lifestyle Resort. Have a great day and I look forward to seeing you on the weekend.
1: And no mankinis, please.
0: No promises. What's going
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0: Well, let's talk police matters. It's been a busy Thursday, so we're a bit late getting to it this morning. Look at the time. It is 19 minutes to 10 already. But from the Cairns District Crime Prevention Office, Senior Constable Peter Hoffman, good morning. How are you today?
12: I'm good, thanks, Murray.
0: Bit of a surprise. We might be a little bit lower down on the stolen cars. We'll wait and see. And I can't see any teenagers actually on the crime rap today. That is a bit of a surprise, but at least some good news in some ways. But the content is always a bit concerning. Let's start with the break and enter at Palm Cove, Peter.
12: Yeah, the 39-year-old man arrested a few years later on Sheridan Street yesterday afternoon. Now, he allegedly broke into a Williams Esplanade resort on the 25th of April and stole various items from the lock-up area. And be further alleged that man entered a McLeod Street shopping centre on the 28th of April and stole items of stock from a business there. Now, he's been charged with two counts of breach of bail and one count each of enter premises, stealing and trespass. He's been denied bail and he'll appear before the Cairns Magistrates Court today.
0: And we certainly had a bit of a focus on some drug issues yesterday. Once again, it's on the crime rap. Some drug charges from Cairns area, I understand.
12: Yeah, 23-year-old man arrested after we had a warrant executed at Eraglin yesterday afternoon. Now, we alleged that man had been supplying cocaine and ketamine in the Cairns area in March and April of this year. Now, he's been charged with three counts of supplying dangerous drugs and one count each of possessed dangerous drugs exceeding schedule, receiving property obtained from supplying, possessed drug utensils and contravene order. Now, he's been refused bail as well and he'll appear before the Cairns Magistrates Court today.
0: Okay, let's move on to a stealing charge, a 41-year-old in relation to this, a woman, I believe, in Earlville.
12: Yeah, it was a 41-year-old woman. She was taken into custody after she was located at a Mulgrave Road shopping centre yesterday afternoon. Now, we allege that woman had stole multiple items from several businesses in the centre across approximately 3 hours. Now, we further allege that when she was intercepted by officers, the woman had in her possession the stolen items and that she was also the subject of an outstanding warrant. Now, she's been charged with six counts of stealing and one count each of breach of bail and failed to appear. She's been refused bail and will appear before the Cairns Magistrates Court today as well.
0: Righto, let's move on to the stolen cars overnight. And what have we got today?
12: Better than what we have been having. We've won overnight, which is still not great, but better than what has been happening there. 38 for the month and 357 for the year.
0: Okay. Not quite a zero, but at least we're one off getting a zero, so a better night overnight. Thank you, Peter. You have a wonderful day, and chances are I'll catch you again tomorrow as well.
12: Thanks, Murray.
0: Well, you're Senior Constable Peter Hoffman from the Cairns District Crime Prevention Office. Righto, I've got some football cards to give away. Stay tuned, we'll do that in a couple of minutes' time. And we cross to the Bureau of Meteorology in a couple of minutes' time as well.

What a classic, hey? Back in 1972 it was for Paul Simon and me and Julio. Just down by the schoolyard. It is just after 14 minutes to 10. We're going to cross to the Bureau of Meteorology in a couple of minutes' time. Love talking about this. It's a wonderful competition. $5,000 could be yours. It's called Winning Moves and top trumps our 5K football fan. We're turning one hardcore football supporter in the region into the 5K football fan with $5,000 to transform your footy area. It might be the man cave, the lounge room, into the ultimate football watching destination. 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Tell us in 100 words or less which football star you'd back when it matters most. And it doesn't include Freddie Mercury from Queen. I know that quite a few of the our friends from Britain and the UK, they think that they'd like to see Freddie Mercury up there with some of the big teams. But which top stat makes them unbeatable and means that they are the football star that you would back when it matters most. Now, to make it easier, and I was having a look through some of the cards yesterday, these football cards, they got all the stats, all the information. So I tell you what, grab yourself a pack of these. Even if they're not for you, maybe for the kids or the grandkids, they are certainly very collectible and they look just amazing. So much gold on these cards. It is the 5K football fan, brought to you by Top Trumps. Collect all six football packs featuring your favourite stars. They're only available at Big W. I got one set to give away now if you'd like that set of cards. I tell you what, they're a great memento, they really are, particularly with all the games happening through the Americas very, very shortly. If you'd like that set, jump on the phone, 1-300-872-911, dial now, and you could walk away with one of these sets of cards. Couple of minutes time though, we're going to cross to the Bureau of Meteorology, talk a little bit more about these southeasterlies. Looking like things might start to settle down just a little in the next couple of days. Here he is, Chris Isaak, that wicked game.

0: Yeah, a bit like that game of football or soccer. You could call it a bit of a wicked game, but it's certainly getting a big following in this country. Coming up to 7 minutes to 10, let's cross to the Bureau of Meteorology. Daniel Hayes joins me this morning. G'day, Daniel. How are you today?
1: G'day, Murray. Good, thank you.
0: Nice to have you along. Can we just start by talking about what's likely to develop over the next couple of days? I can see that high pressure system pretty solid there at around about 1041, which we've been talking about, hectopascals, of course, over the last couple of days. Likely to start to break down just a little bit and actually move a little bit further west. No, east, I should say. But looking coming up from the east across the weekend, I'm getting on my directions, from the west. I've gone the wrong way around. From the west across the weekend, quite a band through Central Australia, the Kimberleys, Northern Territory, all the way through the centre, even through Uluru, all the way out to Western New South Wales and parts of Victoria. Looking like we might get a bit of rain. What's in that one, Daniel?
1: Yeah, so that's a developing northwest cloud band. You can see some cloud on the satellite imagery streaming in across Western Australia at the moment. As our high moves away, we do get a bit of, there's a low-pressure system moving to the south of the continent coming through, and we're looking at developing troughing through between our current high and the next high that's approaching from next week from the west. So we will have an area through the central parts that, as that cloud band pushes in, deepening troughing both through at the surface and upper level troughing will pull in more tropical moisture, help to thicken up that cloud band and develop areas of rain across Western Australia through central parts of the country and ultimately into far western parts of Queensland and down into New South Wales as well as we head through the end of the weekend and into early next week. By early next week, we're starting to see that cloud band and the associated troughing pushing through towards the east coast areas. Anywhere from, say, Rocky southwards is probably going to see a bit of an increase in the shower activity. With that, probably not going to have a huge impact for us up here in the north. There will be the next high moving through behind all of that. That will be not as strong as this current high, and it is expected to be a bit further north. It will shift our wind directions a little bit. We'll probably see a bit more southerly coming in behind that through the early to mid period next week, which does mean that we'll probably see some cooler air moving in across Queensland. It means that maybe our minimum temperatures at least will start to dip down, even up here in the north, as we get through towards the end of next week. But for the time being, most of these systems won't have too much of an impact for us right up in the North Tropical Coast area.
0: Well, good to see certainly some of those areas there in Central Australia. We'll certainly look forward to some of that gentle rain that might occur looking through through Sunday. They should get the bulk of that, so that's some good news. And I do see a little closer to home as far as this pattern that we're getting. Partly cloudy conditions, medium chance of showers, southeasterlies, but they will start to ease off a little over the next few days.
1: Yeah, as our high down in the Tasman weakens further and moves further east and south, we will see those southeasterlies back off. It'll reduce the showers. We won't get quite as much cloud as we head through into the end of the weekend and early next week. We start to be a little more partly cloudy and even sunny forecast for Tuesday for us. So we do start to see that having a little bit of an impact. The maximum temperatures won't shift by too much, but as we see some of that cooler air pushed in from the south from the middle of next week and we get a little bit more clearer skies, we get some clearer skies through the overnight period, we start to see a bit cooler with some of our minimum temperatures through next week.
0: Righto, bottom line, more of the same, but things should start to ease off across the weekend and certainly into early next week. Let's grab some observations out across the reef this morning. What are we looking at, Daniel?
1: Yeah, so look, we've got southeasterlies at the moment, still fresh with the winds, but they are continuing to back off somewhat. About 33 kilometres an hour at Low Isle, still 41 at Arlington. As we come back into the airport, we are closer to south-southeasterly at the moment, running at around about 24 kilometres an hour, so that's a little bit lighter than it was yesterday at this time. Temperature very similar though, 25 degrees at the moment and 79% humidity. The radar at the moment relatively clear for us around Cairns, but we have had a few showers this morning. We did get down just a touch cooler this morning, down to 21 degrees. So, yeah, it was a little bit clearer at times overnight.
0: Righto. That sounds like basically a wrap-up. Sorry, those latest observations, did you give me those?
1: So 25 at the airport,
0: oh, yeah,
1: 79% humidity, and, 21 degrees.
0: I was too busy looking at the clock and thinking, I better calculate the news, and I didn't hear that. You often do that to me, Daniel. You manage to slip it in so smoothly. I was like, wait there, did I hear the current temperature? But I did hear that. Thank you. Have a wonderful day, and chances are we'll talk again tomorrow. Cheers.
1: Cheers, Murray. Catch you then.
0: See you soon. Righto, we are running a little late to news. That's why I was so busy focused on that. Have a great day. Back up, thanks to our friends at Botanica with the breakfast show tomorrow morning, Campo, and your feel-good work day. Coming in next, Karina this afternoon as well. Jonesy and Amanda a bit later. Be respectful, be kind to each other, and I'll catch you bright and early tomorrow morning for breaking.
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